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So guys, this is a caution for all of the reckless drivers. 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There is nearby things around you. Every time is an accident there. Everywhere is an accident. Please drive safely on the road. This is not just a race, because if it was a race, then fine. But it's not a race, because accidents happening somehow. And it's really, really bad. You will get injured. You will not survive. Some people can survive. Some people cannot survive. So please don't drive recklessly on the road. Please, I'm warning y'all.

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0: 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It is Monday, the 11th of May, 2026. My name is Andre Paul. I'm your host until 11:30 this morning. On the first segment of Wake Up and Live, that's between now and 6 o'clock this morning, we have the morning devotion that's coming up in just a moment, followed immediately by Music of Inspiration until 5:30. Then from 5:30 until 6, we have the country music segment. It's now time to bring you the morning devotion, Come Grow Within, this morning presented by Pastor Yanrik Joseph. Pastor Joseph, a very good morning to you.
1: A good morning to you, Andre, and all of your listeners. I'm Pastor Yanrik Joseph from Joyful Ministry in Castries, and welcome to another edition of Come Grow With Him. Scripture today is taken from Philippians 1, verse 15 and 18, and it reads, "It is true that some preach Christ out of envy and rivalry, but others out of goodwill. But what does it matter? The important thing is that in every way, whether from false motives or true, Christ is preached. And because of this, I rejoice, yes, and I will continue to rejoice." My question to you today is, does it matter to you how you heard the word or where you heard the word of God, as long as it is truthful? Either way, Jesus wins. I'll say it again. Does it matter to you how you heard the word of God or where you heard of the word of God, as long as it was the truth? Either way, Jesus wins. When last you heard Satan preached or promoted by his own? When last did you hear anyone preaching Satan? There's nothing to preach. Nothing to preach. But when last did you see two people arguing about the word of God? Quite often. Quite often. One for, one against, or one for. Either way, Jesus wins. Have you ever wondered, does it matter how you received the word or how the word came to you? Are you selective? When truth comes to you, are you selective? Does it matter how Acts 5:13, King James Version, is preached, or NIV, or any other way? This is what Acts 5:30 says. "The king of our ancestors raised Jesus from the dead, whom you killed by hanging him on a tree." In another scripture, it says, "Hanging him from a cross." I was once in a barbershop, and this guy came to ridicule the word of God, saying Jesus wasn't killed on a cross. He was killed on the tree, trying to ridicule the word. But in ridiculing the word, in making a mockery of the word, he was still calling the name Jesus. And that's my point this morning. When people mock the word of God, they still call his name. We had Kingdom Night recently. I've been to Kingdom Night about 2 years ago. I don't go because now, to me, it's too crowded. Many people don't want to go to Kingdom Night. Why? It is a worldly event. God didn't say to do that. But listen to what scripture said. "Is it true that some preach Christ out of envy and rivalry, but others out of goodwill? But what does it matter? The important thing is that in every way, whether from false motives or truth, Christ is being preached." Christ touched someone in the world to do Kingdom Night. And who goes to Kingdom Night? Believers and non-believers. And what do people do at Kingdom Night? They worship the Lord. So if during Kingdom Night, one person, just one person, is sin. To God be the glory. The Lord has told us to judge nothing before its time, but we want to judge an activity where the name of the Lord is called, His name is worshipped. At Kingdom Night, I saw people deep in prayer. When I listened to it briefly, I heard people praying. And you telling me that is not an act of God. It is not an act of God, then what it is? What is it? Someone to be dead. Jesus Christ's ethnic background. He's not a white man, he's a black man, he's a Rasta, he's a yellow man. But what are they doing in the process? They don't even love God. They're not even talking about salvation, but they are calling His name. Coming out of COVID, this is what Mario Cuomo said when he was the governor or mayor of New York. He said, the numbers are down because we brought it down. God didn't do it. Faith didn't do it. Destiny didn't do it. And he went on to say, our behavior has stopped the spread. God didn't stop the spread of the virus. Again, what was he doing? He was calling the name of the Lord. He wasn't giving the Lord credit. He wasn't giving the Lord glory for COVID cases going down in New York. But at the same time, he was calling the name of the Lord. And that's the point God is making. Whether you call it this, whether you're fighting about him, whether you're angry about him, whatever you're doing, but you are calling his name. And for that, we rejoice. We rejoice, we rejoice, we rejoice. Many who are the Antichrist are calling his name. Owen, Jesus. Do you know what book is a bestseller in the world? It's been sold the most. The Holy Bible. You go in every household, you will find a Bible. It may be collecting dust, but the point is, it is there. I received my Bible, I think the Gideons, since I was 5, 6, in school, in front of primary school. Why? So I could hear the word of the Lord. So we need to stop judging. We need to stop doing nonsense. One thing I know, I sat in a Bible study one time, and these guys were arguing, and the argument was that the word in Scripture which said that when Jesus comes, Jesus will know, not even the angels would know, only God knows. And they tried to get me involved, and the next thing I heard God tell me was to get out of there, because here now they were preaching Scripture falsely. They were not speaking truth, and God don't want us sitting somewhere listening to false doctrine, which is going to mislead us. So we need to understand, either way, Scripture has been preached out of envy, out of rivalry, out of goodwill. God wins. And if God wins, we win, because we are being told truth. Because when we hear truth, it sets us free. So today is the day of salvation. Either way you hear the word of the Lord, as long as it's not preached falsely, Jesus wins. And if Jesus wins, you win. Andre, thank you for allowing me to bring Scripture today. Joyful Ministry is located on Marion Street, Cass Street. Our contact number, WhatsApp, is 1-758-286-2872. 1-758-286-2872. Persons, have a blessed and wonderful day. Continue to serve the Lord and be blessed. See you tomorrow morning again at 5 a.m. for another edition of Come Go With Him. Bye now and be blessed.
0: Thank you, Pastor Henry Joseph, and you be blessed as well.
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0: 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Hope you enjoyed the session.
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1: 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And this is Wake Up and Live on Rev of St. Lucia. 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Thanks so much for choosing Rev Up. 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
1: From the Gablewoods Mall in Castries, St. Lucia, this is the Rev of St. Lucia News. Three homicides were recorded on the weekend in Castries East. With another hurricane season on the horizon, Jamaica's agriculture minister is urging farmers to protect their livelihoods by taking up agricultural insurance. And as households across the globe count the costs of the US-Israel war in Iran, some companies have been counting bumper profits instead. Hello, I'm Andre Paul. We start with news from St. Lucia. A weekend of gun violence in the Marshall community has left two people dead and another nursing multiple gunshot wounds, pushing St. Lucia's homicide count to 30 for the year so far. The first shooting occurred on the evening of Saturday, May 9th, in the Marshall Boulevard area. Initial reports indicate that a female resident of Marshall Boulevard was fatally shot during this incident, while a male who was also at the scene sustained multiple gunshot injuries. The injured male was rushed to hospital for emergency medical treatment, but later succumbed to his injuries despite efforts by medical personnel to save him. Meanwhile, police have since launched investigations into a separate shooting incident, which occurred in the Marshall community on the afternoon of Sunday, May 10th, 2026. According to preliminary reports, a male individual sustained multiple gunshot wounds during the incident. Emergency responders transported the victim to a medical facility in critical condition. Authorities have not yet disclosed the identity of the victim, and details surrounding the circumstances of the shooting remain unclear. The incidents have prompted concern from Prime Minister and Parliamentary Representative for Castries East, Philip Jaipier, who issued a public statement on Sunday expressing condolences to the affected families and reaffirming the government's commitment to tackling violent crime. As Parliamentary Representative, I am deeply saddened by the homicides that occurred over the weekend, Pierre stated in a Facebook post on the 10th of May. He added, quote, I extend sincere condolences to the families and loved ones of those who lost their lives. These acts of violence are a matter of grave concern, end of quote. The Prime Minister disclosed that he has already been in discussions with senior officials of the Royal St. Lucia Police Force regarding the incidents. He further revealed that additional meetings with law enforcement officials have been scheduled as authorities intensify their response to the recent violence. The future of Caribbean citizenship by investment programs took center stage in St. Lucia as regional and international stakeholders gathered for the Caribbean Investment Summit under the theme Convergence, Advantage to Global Capital and Mobility. Speaking during the summit on Friday, May 8th, Investment Minister Dr. Ernest Hilaire stressed that the long-term survival of Caribbean citizenship by investment programs depends on stronger regulation, enhanced transparency, and maintaining the confidence of international partners. He noted that compared to sectors such as banking, financial services, and international trade, citizenship by investment remains relatively new and requires significant oversight. Describing the sector as high risk, the investment minister acknowledged the international concerns surrounding national security and due diligence.
2: How do we ensure the survival of Caribbean CDIs? Let us start off by accepting that it is a very young industry. And if you compare it to banking, to financial services, to trade in commodities and trade in currency, it is a young industry. And it needs regulation. It is a high-risk industry. And more importantly, it is high-risk especially to our international partners because of the national security considerations. So we should not run away from that fact. And that's why, for me, the first principle is always the commitment to our international partners that we will prioritize due diligence.
1: Dr. Hilaire also addressed long-standing criticisms leveled against citizenship by investment programs, including allegations of corruption, weak accountability, and insufficient transparency. The investment minister argues that such concerns are not unique to the investment migration industry.
2: But even beyond the need for regulation, there's just so much that is said about the citizenship by investment programs. The accusations of corruption, lack of transparency, lack of accountability. Now, it's not necessarily new and unique to the CBIs. The same can be said in the banking industry, in trading, it happens. And of course, many countries have, you know, fair trade commissions and different bodies, regulatory bodies that are set up to regulate conduct in those industries. But a lot has been said, and may I say a lot of reputations have been destroyed because of this industry. But we cannot escape the fact that we need regulations, that there are bad actors, and there are people who do not uphold ethical principles and standards.
1: The investment minister said St. Lucia wants successful applicants to become active contributors to national development rather than passive investors. He encouraged prospective citizens with specialized expertise to establish themselves here in St. Lucia and continue directly to, I'll read this once again, and contribute directly to sectors such as research and healthcare.
2: For us, the program in St. Lucia has to be more than just revenue, how much money we can make out of it. We've always said, we said so in 2016, and I'm saying it again now, for us, it is not a transactional engagement. It's an interactional engagement. We're not doing it for the sake of just the revenue. We want vibe in our dealings. We want you to become part of the St. Lucian landscape. And if you are a qualified scientist and you believe you can set up a research institute in St. Lucia, come and do so as a St. Lucian. You don't need any license or any special permission. You're a St. Lucian. If you believe you are a cardiologist of international standing, come and open a clinic in St. Lucia. Whatever the skills and competencies, St. Lucia is your home. So we've now expanded beyond 180,000. And for us, that's important.
1: That's St. Lucia's Investment Minister, Dr. Ernest Haler. St. Lucia's youth are preparing to take a leading role in discussions on historical justice and the legacy of African enslavement through a planned National Youth Parliament initiative. The exercise forms part of wider efforts to deepen public understanding of the CARICOM 10-point plan for reparations and the United Nations Declaration on the Trafficking of Enslaved Africans. Organizers say the initiative is designed to ensure young people are directly involved in conversations surrounding reparatory justice, colonial history, and the long-term effects of the transatlantic slave trade. Repair Campaign community organizer in St. Lucia, Shewin Gonzalez, explains that the decision to host a youth parliament stemmed from her educational background and a desire to engage younger generations in the reparations movement. She stressed that the reparations movement predates the current generation and will require sustained advocacy into the future.
3: Because I'm from an education background and I'm a lecturer by profession, I decided I must do youth parliament. I did not know much about it. I've never seen a youth parliament. However, I know if something is to happen or if any change is to made, you must engage the youth. They must know about this because this reparations, it didn't start with us. It started a very long time ago. And we don't know how long it's going to take, when it's going to happen. So I believe one of the most important aspects is to get the youth involved.
1: That was Repair Campaign community organizer in St. Lucia, Shewin Gonzalez. Participants in the upcoming debate say the experience has already broadened their understanding of reparations beyond financial compensation. Youth parliamentarian Delicia Daniels said the process has encouraged deeper reflection on the meaning and purpose of reparatory justice.
4: So far, I've learned that reparations is not just about the financial part of it. And I think for me, that is the most important part so that you can understand the concepts before you can make a solid judgment on it. And I think it's a learning process for all of us right now because a lot of us, when we hear reparations, that's the only thing we think of is to get money back.
1: That was youth parliamentarian Delicia Daniel, an economic student at the University of the West Indies, and youth parliamentarian Jada Volson said the issue has gained increased international attention, particularly following discussions at the United Nations. Volson argues that Caribbean institutions must become more proactive in educating young people on the historical realities of enslavement and the significance of reparatory justice.
4: is not my first time. I have heard about it through the UN resolution that took place on the 25th of March. And a few weeks ago, I did have the opportunity to go to the Commission on Population and Development in New York at the United Nations. And it was a topic that came up quite frequently because the transatlantic slave trade is most definitely one of the greatest crimes against humanity. And I think institutions in the Caribbean need to be more willing to speak to the young persons about informing them and making sure that there's a call to action amongst us.
1: That was an economics student at the University of the West Indies youth parliamentarian Jada Volson and first vice president of the National Youth Council and youth parliamentarian Dequan Charles believes the exercise will create a more personal connection to the region's history.
5: And I think it will definitely be more interest. Well, I wouldn't say more interesting. I feel like it will be more collaborative because now you have a lot of the youth parliamentarians that will need to do research and to find out about what our people went through. So it will be more personalized for sure. So I'm definitely interested to see how this youth parliament will go.
1: That was first vice president of the National Youth Council and youth parliamentarian Dequan Charles. Finalists have officially been selected for this year's National School Soca and Calypso competition following a series of auditions involving schools from across St. Lucia. The auditions, which were conducted behind closed doors, featured participation from 59 schools across St. Lucia. Organizers say the process was designed to ensure that only high-quality performances advance to the finals, which are scheduled for June 5th for the Soca competition and July 3rd for the Calypso finals. Curriculum Officer for Music, Jason Joseph, said organizers were focused on maintaining high standards throughout the competition. Joseph stressed that the audition process was necessary to improve the overall standard of performances.
6: We just completed the Calypso segment. We had about 13 schools, secondary schools participating, and currently we have the Soca auditions going on. We only have about 8 secondary schools participating.
1: Organizers say this year's competition is expected to deliver a vibrant display of youth talent, creativity and cultural expression as part of St. Lucia's Junior Carnival celebrations.
6: Personally, I don't like the idea of students, well, anybody going on stage and singing mediocre songs and giving off mediocre performances. So it's important that we hear them, and in case we can offer any tips to improve on their songs or improve on their performances, then we can do that. So it's mainly quality that I'm looking for and excellence.
1: That was Curriculum Officer for Music, Jason Joseph. Sir Dr. Winston C.V. Paris has expressed optimism about the future of healthcare delivery in St. Lucia following a comprehensive tour of the Dr. Winston C.V. Paris Medical Complex, describing the facility as one that could become a model facility for Caribbean medicine within the next decade. The visit, organized by officials from the Corporate Planning Unit within the Ministry of Health, Wellness and Nutrition, provided Sir Dr. Paris with an overview of the complex's current operations, ongoing construction works and long-term development plans. Quality Assurance Officer in the Ministry of Health, Len Leons, explained that the tour covered several operational and developing sections of the facility. Leons notes that the visit also offered an opportunity for Sir Dr. Paris to share historical insight into the facility's earlier years, having last visited the institution more than 5 decades ago.
7: Today, we went through the old emergency section, our current Bettywell section where we provide services today, the National Eye Clinic, the Secondary Care Unit, and the SRH Clinic. So various parts of the complex, some going, some operational as we speak, some under construction, and some with architectural drawings with planned construction coming in the next couple of months. It was a good visit. He was able to provide some historical insight into his previous employment. He last visited the facility in 1975. So he contained a wealth of knowledge, and he was able to inform our technical team who conducted the tour of various facets of, paint a picture of how the facility operated in 1975.
1: That was Quality Assurance Officer in the Ministry of Health, Len Leons. Now reflecting on the tour, Sir Dr. Paris commended the strategic planning behind the facility's development and highlighted its potential role in easing pressure on the Owen King EU Hospital. He also pointed to preparations being made for future public health emergencies, including pandemic response capabilities.
8: I hope already some of those aspirations are taking place.
2: you don't want to overload the OKU hospital, and this facility seems to offer that solution. The overflow patients you can accommodate. I see you have plans for, in the event there's a catastrophe like COVID or you require mass isolation, you have taken that. So to me, there's a lot of planning that has gone in. Some of them haven't been implemented, but these things take time and money. But I think the direction is positive. And I think I could see in the next 10 years, 15 years, this would be a model facility for Caribbean medicine.
1: Sir Dr. Paris adds that he believes the facility could become a leading healthcare institution in the region over the coming years. The retired physician also praised the healthcare professionals serving at the institution, describing their work as commendable.
2: We have very competent people here, local and foreign physicians and nurses who are here. We should be proud of them. They are doing an incredible job. I have practiced in many countries around the world, and I have been to a lot of countries around the world in my capacity as president of the World Society of Pain Physicians. I can tell you we can be proud of what we have.
1: That was Sir Dr. Winston Paris. Now to news from the region. With another hurricane season on the horizon, Jamaica's Agriculture Minister Floyd Green is urging farmers to protect their livelihoods by taking up agricultural insurance and putting safeguards in place ahead of potential shocks. Addressing stakeholders at the Think of Farmer Wellness Fair in St. James, the Jamaica Agriculture Minister emphasized the importance of preparation ahead of future shocks. The hurricane season is gone, but one is coming, so you have to ensure that you put things in place, Green advised in the event on the 30th of April. The Jamaica Agriculture Minister encouraged farmers to examine the insurance options currently available in Jamaica through partnerships between the Jamaica government and private sector providers. When you see us talking to the private sector and putting in place an insurance that you can insure for the entire year, don't wait until the disaster is gone, Green urged. The Atlantic hurricane season starts on the 1st of June. Still in Jamaica, the National Solid Waste Management Authority is urging motorists and passengers to stop throwing litter from vehicles and exercise greater discipline in how they dispose of waste while traveling. In an interview with GIS News, Community Relations Manager at the National Solid Waste Management Authority, Sharon Williams, noted that environmental damage and risks to wildlife and public safety from littering. She advised persons to keep a litter bag inside their vehicles to store waste until a proper disposal receptacle is available. From time to time, we may have a snack on the road, and sometimes there may not be a readily available bin, but we want to encourage members of the public to keep that waste until they find a bin, Williams said. She added, quote, when you litter, the waste will clog the drains and it will cause flooding, end of quote. She notes that children often replicate the behavior of adults and is encouraging parents to model proper waste disposal practices. Williams noted that improper disposal of garbage, of even small items, can have serious environmental consequences, including increased flooding, especially as the Caribbean approaches the 2026 Atlantic hurricane season. On the international stage, as households across the globe count the costs of the U.S.-Israel war in Iran, some companies have been counting bumper profits instead. The uncertainty sparked by the conflict and Iran's effective closure of the Strait of Hormuz is driving up the cost of living and hitting the budgets of firms, families, and governments across the globe. But while some have been pushed to the brink, others whose core businesses are more profitable in a war or who benefit from volatile energy prices have seen record earnings. British oil giant BP's profits more than doubled to £2.4 billion sterling for the first 3 months of this year after what it called, quote, an exceptional performance, end of quote. Shell also beat analyst expectations when it reported a rise in first quarter profits of $6.92 billion US dollars. Another international giant, Total Energies, saw its profits jump by almost a third to $5.4 billion US dollars in first quarter of 2026, driven by volatility in oil and energy markets. Some of the biggest banks have also seen their profits boosted during the war in Iran. JP Morgan's trading arm made a record $11.6 billion US dollars of revenue in the first 3 months of 2026, helping the bank overall to its second biggest ever quarterly profit. Across the rest of the big six banks, which include Bank of America, Morgan Stanley, Citigroup, Goldman Sachs, and Wells Fargo, as well as JP Morgan, profits all rose substantially in the first quarter of this year. Overall, the banks reported $47.7 billion in profits for the first 3 months of 2026. One of the most immediate beneficiaries in any conflict is the defense sector, according to Emily Schwartz, senior analyst at RSM UK. As well as highlighting the importance of defense firms, the war creates a need for governments to replenish weapon stocks, boosting demand. Bay Systems, which makes products including F-35 fighter jet components, said in its trading update on Thursday that it expects strong growth in sales and profits this year. Lockheed Martin, Boeing and Northrop Grumman, three of the world's biggest defense contractors, have each reported having record order backlogs at the end of the first quarter of 2026. Finally, Mexican drug lord Joaquin El Chapo Guzman has pleaded

0: in Colorado, USA, on multiple charges including drug trafficking and money laundering. AFP News Agency consulted three letters that the co-founder of the Sinaloa cartel wrote, each one filed on Friday. "This is a polite letter about the hardcore evidence that was not proven for my case," Guzman wrote in English. In the letter directed to the Eastern District Court of New York, Guzman asked the authorities to recognize his rights to be requested back to his country without clarifying if his request is to serve the rest of his sentence in Mexico. In another missive on the 20th of April, Guzman complained that his requests for the documents behind his sentencing have gone unanswered. "These documents will not justify my cruel punishment," he said, and added, quote, "the verdict of my trial was not fair," end of quote. El Chapo said that he had been waiting for an appeal for 3 years and invoked the protection of the First to the Fifth Amendments. The former trafficker has repeatedly complained in previous prison letters to isolation, poor conditions in his cell, and the lack of family visits. Up next, the latest weather report. Supplied by the Met Office in Vieux-Fort at 6 o'clock this morning. The present weather in St. Lucia is fair. The present temperature 27 degrees Celsius or 81 degrees Fahrenheit. Winds will be blowing from the east near 17 miles per hour or 28 kilometers per hour. The seas are moderate with waves 4 to 6 feet or 1.2 to 1.8 meters. And the weather. Fair skies becoming cloudy at times with a few brief showers. Again, the weather in St. Lucia for today. Fair skies becoming cloudy at times with a few brief showers. That weather report was supplied by the Met Office in Vieux-Fort at 6 o'clock this morning. And this has been the Ref of St. Lucia News, brought to you with the compliments of La Place Salaison, Jeannot Cooperative Credit Union, and Rambali's Funeral Parlor.
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0: British pop singer Dua Lipa is suing Samsung Electronics for at least $15 million, alleging the tech giant used her image on television packaging without authorization to help market and sell televisions. According to a complaint obtained by ABC News and filed in California federal court on Thursday, the Grammy-winning singer accused Samsung of copyright infringement after the company allegedly placed a copyrighted image of her on the front of a cardboard television box sold at retail stores across the United States. Recognizing Ms. Lipa's notoriety and goodwill, Samsung used a copyrighted image of Ms. Lipa without authority or license and prominently featured it on the front of cardboard boxes containing Samsung manufactured television for retail sale, the complaint states. Lipa's legal team argued that the unauthorized use of her likeness helped boost sales of Samsung televisions. The lawsuit alleges Samsung ignored repeated demands to stop using the image. Samsung has not publicly responded to the allegations.
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0: A Malaysia-based maker of condoms said it may raise its prices due to global supply chain disruptions caused by the Iran war, according to media interviews with the company's chief executive. Carrick's chief executive officer, Go Kiat, told Reuters that the condom manufacturer faces a shortage of synthetic rubber, while the company's input costs for some materials in its products have doubled. Rising freight costs and shipping delays have also left the company's customers with leaner than usual stockpiles, Go told the news outlet. Carrick's has been able to fulfill its supply needs so far, but its disruptions from the Iran war continues. Carrick's could raise its condom prices by 20 to 30%, Go told Reuters. The situation is definitely very fragile. Prices are expensive, Go said. He added, quote, we have no choice but to transfer the cost to the customers, end of quote. The Iran war has led to a virtual stoppage in ships traversing the strategically vital Strait of Hormuz, constraining the flow of global energy supplies. This has affected a range of petroleum-derived products, including plastics and rubber. Founded in 1988 in Malaysia, Carrick's bills itself as the world's largest condom maker. According to the company, Carrick's produces 5 billion condoms every year, which it exports to over 130 countries.
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1: 21 minutes moving up to 9. 9 o'clock this morning, call us and tell us what's on your mind. That's from 9 until 10. 10 o'clock hard drive until 11:30. Now let's get into those old school jams. Here's Elton John, Skyline Pigeon.

Elton John, Skyline Pigeon. That's an old school jam. Here comes another one from Skylark, Wildflower.

an old school jam from Skylark. Flower. 13 minutes to 9 in Sablusha. Don't forget, coming up at 9 o'clock this morning, what's on your mind. Now, let's get into the country double.

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1: The celebration continues, and this time we turn all the way up. 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
1: Hello there, good morning, good afternoon, good night to our listeners in St. Lucia and across the globe. Welcome, welcome to another What's On Your Mind for today, Monday the 11th of May. 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Let's go there right away and say good morning and thanks for holding. Good morning.
2: Good morning. Good morning, General.
1: Good morning.
2: Marek, how was your weekend?
1: My weekend was very nice. Very nice, except there was a little disturbance in the force.
2: Oh, wow.
1: Yeah, it was going well, until there was a disturbance in the force. So that kind of put a damp on things for me. But anyway, that's all right. That's all right. There's always another weekend coming up.
2: What are you trying to tell me? That's the kind of brand we live in St. Lucia.
1: That's the kind of one?
2: That's the kind of norm we have in St. Lucia.
1: Well, I hope not. I hope not. I hope not.
2: Because, Andrew, when you say that, man, it must be bad. Yes, it does, indeed. But that's how it is. It is what it is.
1: Yes.
2: But Andre, I want to say good morning to all the wonderful people listening to Rev, of course.
1: Thank you.
2: And, of course, there's something over the weekend I took charge of listening to. A priest from Babano by the name of Albert Smith, Father Albert Smith.
1: Yes.
2: Interesting gentleman.
1: Very, very.
2: When he's doing his homilies. And this one did it all Sunday. He really let it out.
1: Really?
2: About love, hate, gossiping, ridiculing, laziness in the public service, laziness when people reach their top and never realize how they climb a ladder. And I said to myself, I say, this morning I'm going to ask Andre, you know, if that has ever happened to him, someone despised him when he was working for so many moons at the other radio station.
1: Mm-hmm.
2: Maybe you came across people like that.
1: People like what?
2: People that was envious at you, jealous of you. They despised you. They wanted.
1: Well, E.T., if we have to be honest with ourselves, we all have a little bit of all what you said there. You know, inside of all of us. We have a little bit of everything you said there, right? And the thing is, and I think that's what Father Albert is trying to drive to his congregants, is that we need to work on those things. I remember, let me give you a little story. I remember we were producing a song for, I think, was it for Carnival? And that time Valerie Albert was there. She was the program's manager. And she asked me, if I could sing the song, right? Which was being produced, I think, by Boohingson. That's many, many, many years ago. Yeah. And I said, well, yeah, no problem. I mean, we could do it like that, no problem. And when I was about to go and record it, she said to me, well, you know, you're going to have to sing that song in public. I mean, she knew I was kind of shy and so on. So I said to her, well, oh boy, I mean, I can't do that one. I can't do it. Right, especially there was a calypso and this sort of thing. So then she gave the song to Kirby Allaire to do. And you know, I felt a little envy at that time. I did.
2: Okay.
1: I really, really did. I think I told him so. I think I told him that how I felt at that time. So I'm just making the point that we are all those ways, but we have to work on that and not allow that to overcome us to the point where it becomes chronic.
2: But sometimes it becomes very dangerous. Listen to a story I'm going to give you.
1: Sure.
2: When I first came back to St. Lucia, you know, I thought everything was grand and working at a hotel. I remember I came on HTS through Barry, Mrs. Favey, God rest her soul still.
1: Mm-hmm.
2: And a gentleman of sports there was Nixon.
1: Yes.
2: So there was the World Cup coming up, and HBS was broadcasting it. She said to me, she wants me on the panel with a gentleman who was captain of St. Lucia team, and he had a captain coaching in Trinidad, and a gentleman by the name, well, I wouldn't give his name, a gentleman, a Grenadian gentleman who is very, worked for OECS Sports one time. And what happened, Romania was playing England, and it would have been a disaster in that World Cup if England got, you know, beaten and out of the World Cup.
1: Mm.
2: And Romania was captained by a 20-year-old, very magnificent player at the time. I forgot his name.
1: Mm-hmm.
2: And whilst the halftime show came, we went to the monitors, and I said, let me drop a thing for all the young soccer children and kids that love soccer. Not the adults, the young one. And I had my pen on the monitor. And I said, look at how this young 20-year-old captain's Romania, and he's quarterbacking that ball to the midfielder, and he has England on the defensive. You know, the next day, lo and behold, this gentleman went and complained that I'm bringing NFL football into the studio, and I don't know what I was talking about. So the late Tyrone Walcott blasted him on the air and said, you don't know about things, you must be a jealous person. And then Nixon said, because of that, you have to pull out E.T. for the World Cup final. I said, all right, that's all right, no problem. I still kept that. Whilst at the hotel, guess who shows up? The coach of England.
1: Mm.
2: And that's about 15 years ago, you know, the coach of England. So I got together with him. We really hit it nice. And I told him everything. And he says he want me to interview him. Of course, my first interview in St. Lucia was that coach, England coach. We started to interview. I called DBS and the Rasta. You know him, the Rasta has been there for so many years.
1: Oh, yes, right.
2: Mm-hmm. He came down with the projector, car, everything, and we started interviewing. I said, when is it going to be on the air? He says, this afternoon. That was a Friday. It happened in the afternoon. Lo and behold, Andre, guess who? I'm thinking I'm going to hear my voice on the interview. A gentleman took all the questions I asked, phased out my voice, and asked the questions. Yes, Andre.
1: Mm.
2: I never forgot that gentleman. If I tell you who, I wouldn't mention his name, but he was a sportscaster and all.
1: Okay, leave it there. Leave that there. You know, solutions are ready. We're trying to figure things out.
2: So, Andre, I never forgot that.
1: Mm-hmm.
2: I'd never forgotten that. And today, it's a memory to me that when Mr. Centros was on your show, I realized how painful he was every time he came on that your show. How hurt he was. How revengeful he was. Then I noticed a good side of him. After all that, what the UWB did to him, even lost his money. And they ridiculed him, and he was upset. He decided to jump from Independence to back the Labour Party. But he said something on the show that
1: Do you agree or you disagree that it's all part of our democracy? That you could decide to switch your allegiance? You can decide to switch your... But you're making it sound as though he did something that was so awful. This is a normal part of politics in St. Lucia. Hold on. E.T., the guys move from party to party. They do it all the time. Okay? You have some of those that are just there. They stay in one particular party for whatever reason. But they move about. Yeah, and that's no big deal in that.
2: But you know what I noticed about him? An empathy. Because he was embarrassed at Sky FM. They put him out. He wasn't embarrassed by you and the other radio stations, but Sky FM embarrassed him.
1: Why would they do that, E.T.?
2: Well, that's what I'm talking about. Love, hate, revenge, pain.
1: Oh, okay. Well, there you go. Well, and at least give him his props. I mean, he's showing his true feelings. He's not hiding it.
2: Yes.
1: Because there's some people that hide those things.
2: Of course he did. But he said something in your show that really hit me. He said he went to Ansley Canneries and he went to a lady's home and she was tying her roof with a rope.
1: Mm-hmm.
2: You remember that?
1: Yes.
2: That burned me, man. I say, what? You mean to tell me all that is happening in Ansley Canneries at the time the election was going on and he saw it and nobody else saw that? A lady with a home shackled down, ready to disappear if there's a big storm or something.
1: Maybe it was recently built.
2: But then I said to myself, how come other people never saw?
1: That's what I said to you. Maybe it was recently built. Maybe.
2: Recently built?
1: Yeah, maybe.
2: No. During the election time, he was visiting, trying to go on his rounds as an independent. He realized that.
1: I'm not too sure if that's what he said, huh? Because remember, he lives, well, in the community. He's from the community.
2: Well, I'm always up there. And he says, I said, but this man has empathy, man. He's going up and back in a certain party, and he's talking about that on Andre's show. So in other words, the people there that was running for election, they did not see that. And of course, he was in the favor of them because he says they were always 90%. After you get beaten 16-15-2, you'll always get beaten. And I said, wow, that man is getting hard. So I questioned him. I remember I called him, I questioned him. I said, didn't they supposed to have a housing scheme down there by the present MP? And he listened to me, and then I realized I had him cornered because he was in the belly of the beast. That's all I got to tell you.
1: Okay, E.T., always a pleasure. Hope we hear from you again on Thursday of this week. All right?
2: You're not telling me if you were impressed at that.
1: Well, we have to take some other calls. So
2: okay,
1: Thursday, God willing.
2: Right.
1: Thursday, God willing. All righty. Take care of yourself. Bye-bye. Let's go to the WhatsApp platform. Good morning.
3: Hey, Andre, morning. How are you doing?
1: Hey, good morning, Fabian. All is well there with you?
3: How is the Shabins? Okay. How is the Shabins, man? Yesterday was Mother's Day. I hope you went in shows there yesterday.
1: Well, the thing is, I lost the last election. You're not aware of that? I was roundly beaten. So I had to run.
3: Nah, don't mind them. That's only
1: like the Shabin's saying that I'm getting lapo these days. So make way for a new kid on the block.
3: Andrew, today's open mic.
1: Yes, of course. What's on your mind?
3: Okay, I will not be long. Andre, I will not say the prime minister. I'm not disappointed in the prime minister. I'm disappointed in the tourism minister. I'll tell you why. I am liberal. I'll not be ashamed to say that. That's my party. But, you know, when I see something going wrong, Andre, I'll address it with respect, right?
1: Mm-hmm.
3: Now, one, Andre, I miss lunchtime jazz in Castries. We had none. And I was very disappointed in that because I was looking forward for my lunchtime jazz. Yet still they had it in the different communities. Andre, I'm not vexed. But what I'm saying, Andre, there are a lot of people that live in close proximity in Castries. They have no vehicles. I concern about people, Andre. People with vehicles can afford to go, you know what I'm saying, Andre?
1: Mm-hmm.
3: But I concern about people in town. You mean those guys, you know, they had the audacity not to have lunchtime jazz, Andre.
1: You mean on the square, You mean on the square?
3: Yes, Andre, right. Yes.
1: Because when you say they didn't have lunchtime jazz, it sounds like they had none.
3: Huh?
1: No, when you say there was no lunchtime jazz, it sounds like there was none. But I mean, you just admitted that they were in the various communities. It's just that it was not the Derek Crockett Square.
3: Okay, but what I really wanted, yes, the communities, yes, I'm not disputing it, but in Castries, Andre, that's the heart of town, you know. That's the heartbeat. You know, a lot of people were disappointed, you know, because most time, you know, when people have their lunch hour, Andre, you know, it's let me tell you.
1: Now, you know, there could be a very good reason for that. I'm speculating. You know, they're doing some work there on Labrie Street, the new halls of justice, and this is creating a problem for traffic. I mean, I have a vehicle. I don't think you have one, so you may not understand it from a motorist point of view. So this is creating problems already. That sealing off of the Labrie Street, a section of the Labrie Street going into the boulevard there. So that's creating a lot of problems with traffic, right? And then now...
3: Okay.
1: Mm-hmm. Yeah, go ahead.
3: Yeah, go ahead, Andre, go ahead.
1: Yes, I was just talking about the traffic situation. So maybe they thought, as I say, I'm just speculating, if they had jazz on the square, that would make things even worse. Even worse.
3: Uh-huh.
1: That's my speculation on that one.
3: Yep, I speculate into Andre. There's Constitution Park, right? They could have it there.
1: But that's what I'm saying to you. Remember that street has been cordoned off, Library Street.
3: Yeah, but
1: because Constitution Park is situated adjacent to Library Street.
3: Yeah, but they had ants. They had a big tent right there, and they had ants. It's just no live band. They had people dancing on the stage.
1: Okay. Well, anyway, okay, partner. Hey, go ahead.
3: Yeah, but you know, I was just disappointed in that part of it. But Andre, 2 minutes? No, say 1 minute. I am disappointed in Kingdom Night, Andre.
1: And why is that?
3: Because Andre, you know?
1: No, I don't.
3: I give it to them. You know, Andre, a place that's supposed to have sober people. Andre, you know, the people up there, some of them are drunk.
1: Are you serious?
3: Hey, Andre, let me tell you something.
1: Are you serious?
3: I think, Andre, I ain't no joke. I'm not speculating. I'm telling you, I view in and I say, no, but wait, that's Kingdom Night, not ordinary night. And Andre, to see, that ain't no joke. To see that people sipping, that one tight, that one academy, that one whining. I said, was a bacchanal thing that was going on there. I said, you see me.
1: you left.
3: Andre, I was shocked. I'm lying. Andre, I will be honest. If these people think they're mocking God, I think they're supposed to think again. God is not a puppet show, you know, because I said, Andre, when you're doing something for God, you're supposed to do it excellent. Won't you agree?
1: Yeah, but the authorities, remember, they don't have control over the people's behavior. Because remember, you have all kinds of people going to Kingdom Night. Eh? You have people who are not necessarily Christian. So the people going to have...
3: There you go again, Andre. That's what I'm saying.
1: Mm-hmm.
3: Instead of having Kingdom Night, hello, churches come together and have your thing. Do it for when jazz come. That right to happen to them, Andre. Andre, anyway, I guess somebody has a chance.
1: Okay, Fabian, thank you very much for the information. I don't know if that's correct, but maybe somebody else was probably listening and who knows better. Or maybe was at the event can verify what Fabian just said there. Anyway, let's go to the fixed line. Thanks for holding. Good morning.
4: Brother Paul.
1: Hey, good morning, Apostle.
4: No, you're the Apostle. I'm just a researcher.
1: We're trading positions unofficially.
4: Yeah, man. So how are you doing? How was your weekend?
1: The weekend was okay, going very, very well until I there was a disturbance in the force. That's the only way I can explain it. A disturbance in the force.
4: What was that?
1: Well, if I explain, people will know my business.
4: Oh, no. No, I don't.
1: So let's leave that there.
4: Yeah, man. Well, the weekend was very nice. I mean, I must say it was a very nice sunny weekend, especially for the jazz people.
1: All right. Nice stuff.
4: Yeah. Now, Brother Paul...
1: Hold on. There's something important I want to say. Last week when we were talking, I was talking about Queen Victoria. Remember?
4: Mm-hmm.
1: And I was saying when there was this great famine... in Ireland, that she had contributed $5. Apparently, that was a rumor at the time.
4: Mm.
1: It was rumored because I think she gave so little that it was like kind of like similar to like $5, because there were others who gave so much more than she gave. But for me to say that this is what she gave, that was actually a rumor at the time, and I think they call her the famine. They call her something, I think the famine queen or something like that. I think that's what they called her. So basically they felt at the time that she really didn't do much to help Ireland at all. That's how they felt.
4: Well, when you look at the history of the English, I mean, against the Irish and the Scottish,
1: mm-hmm.
4: I mean, these people almost committed genocide, you know, in these countries.
1: Yeah.
4: So that's even far worse than what, you know, what you were trying to say, you know, so mm-hmm. to think. But Brother Paul, I mean, going back to the conversation we had with one of your callers, and he was talking about the authenticity of the Bible and
1: the characters, I remember,
4: you know, whether Jesus existed, mm-hmm. and all of these things. You know, when you look at history, and let's not kid ourselves, history, according to Napoleon, everybody knows Napoleon, he stated that history is a group of lies agreed upon. Okay? And he would know, because he was...
1: And who said that?
4: Napoleon.
1: Hmm.
4: Yes, he said that. History is a group of lies agreed upon.
1: But here's an addition. History is written by the victors.
4: By the victors, there you go. So the victors can obviously dictate how their narrative comes out. It can show them to become, to be benevolent and, you know, need these nice people and these kind people.
1: That's correct. That's correct.
4: It's a totally different scenario.
1: Let's just chat for a second. Because I find it to be very, very interesting. The Bible says that God, it is impossible for God to lie. That's what it says, right? It is impossible for God to lie. He cannot lie. That is not in his nature. And if we say that God is the one who inspired men to write the Bible, etc., etc., can you believe this, right? Though the Israelites, according to the Bible, were enslaved for over, I think, 400 years, something like that.
4: Mm-hmm.
1: And imagine Egyptian writers have written nothing about that. There is nothing. In fact, up to right now, there's no proof that these people were ever in Egypt, right? There was an Israelite, I think he came from his name was Joseph, right? And Joseph had done something to, according to the Bible, to literally save Egypt. And there was a Pharaoh who came after Joseph's time. And the Bible says the man never even heard about Joseph. I mean, somebody who'd done something like that to save your country from destruction, that'd be like in the annals of history, you understand? So it seems as though, it just seems that way to me, if that is so, that they chose to write or keep in their

0: by the time the 10th person hears the story, it's a different story.
1: Yeah, that is true.
0: Okay.
1: But so, I was speaking specifically about the Israelites being in Egypt for 400, I think, and 30 years. That's what the Bible says. And how is it that there's nothing now, in Egyptian history?
0: I actually came across some research that showed some parts of the sea where they were supposed to have crossed close to the Sinai region.
1: Mm.
0: And it actually showed an archaeologist finding a lot of, not skeletons, but a lot of things like, you know, these wheels for the chariots.
1: Oh,
0: Some of them were made out of precious metals, and they still exist today. I have to look for that research and send it for you, but I did come across this.
1: But a skeptic could easily argue and say it doesn't mean that they were, those things were there because of the Israelites crossing. You understand? Somebody could easily argue that. But we were just talking about
0: The volume that he found. He said that it must have been a huge army that basically drowned there. He said that
1: maybe.
0: by the amount of stuff that they got at the bottom there, it wasn't one or two chariots that they found.
1: But it's to prove it. That's the thing. But like, just going back to the point you were making, which is very significant, the fact that you have the victors who are writing history.
0: Yes. Yeah. Yes, sir. And they can change the Bible to make it seem like, you know, I think there was this guy called King James. A lot of people use the King James Bible,
1: mm-hmm.
0: before it was written. King James actually banned what they call the Geneva Bible before he wrote his Bible.
1: Mm-hmm.
0: And he was highly political, wanting to unite his kingdom in so many different ways, and wanting people to be subservient to the crown. So there were a lot of things that were inserted and removed, Brother Paul. And when you go to the original text, that's why I have an Ethiopian Bible. I don't read from the Western version of the Bible. And when you look at the Ethiopian scriptures, it's different. They have 88 books. They have books that nobody wants to discuss when it comes to what they're calling it, tampering with DNA and watchers. You know, the Bible speaks about watchers coming down, 200 watchers on Mount Hermon, and having intercourse with women and all of these things. People don't like to discuss that. The church doesn't like to discuss that, right? Now, when it comes to, like, in terms of, I think the gentleman was asking about proof that, you know, Christ, basically existed.
1: Mm-hmm.
0: You understand? A lot of people will want you to go, so to speak, how should I put it, outside of the Bible to get these types of information. Now, you had Jewish, Christian, all kind of scholars back then, even in the first century, that were writing about him, you know, Tacitus, Josephus, all of these people you can research.
1: Yeah, there's another writer called Pliny. But Pliny didn't actually see him, but Pliny was relating what people said to him.
0: Mm-hmm.
1: Yeah.
0: Now, the one that really struck me when I was doing the research, Brother Paul, came all the way from China, okay? And I'll give you a small reading. It says, The chronicles in question, which you speak about, is of Emperor Wan Wu. You can do the research for yourself.
1: Mm-hmm.
0: And it was dated all the way back in 31 AD. And here's what he said. Yin and Yang, darkness and light have mistakenly switched, and the sun and moon were eclipsed. The sins of all people are now on one man. Pardon is proclaimed to all under heaven. This was written in China in 31 AD, and apparently there was an earthquake and some kind of darkening of the entire earth, because if it reached all the way to China, then we can say it probably darkened the rest of the earth. And these people wrote about these things, and you can look it up for yourself, the Wan Wu Dynasty, Guangwu. That's the name of the emperor, and it was during his time that they recorded. And it's very significant because this proclamation is striking, Brother Paul, especially considering that no Christian missionaries had yet reached China. The historical context suggests that the Chinese had no knowledge of Jesus back then, who had died, and yet they recorded these things in accordance with what they call Christian theology. Imagine that, in 31 AD, all the way in China.
1: Now, I hate to bust your

0: Trouble, my friend, because you know, I take everything people say to me, especially if it's new information, I take it with a grain of salt. So while you were there talking, I did a little checking, and what I came up with there says, based on historical records, there is no Wang Wu dynasty.
1: There's no Wang Wu dynasty?
0: I just saw it there.
1: Well, I'm reading from, well, basically, and that's not the only website that I actually found this information in. I came across this information a long time ago, brother, in a book. not when internet was about. So again, we can disprove, we can argue, we can see whether or not it's true. Another, how should I put it, proof that these things existed, two of them for me personally is that people, and when you look at the records of the apostles and the way that they died, I don't know if you ever read into these things. They were basically records of how each of the apostles died, the way that they died. Some of them wanted to be basically to go just like the Messiah. But the people who lived after, the people who basically were there when Nero, remember Nero was killing all the so-called Christians?
0: Yes.
1: You know, exterminating them in the Colosseums, having animals kill them, playing games with them, and all kind of stuff like that, burning them at the stake just to light up his roadway to his palaces. All of these things have been recorded. And I don't think people would have put their life, Brother Paul, on the line for something that did not exist. And on top of that, I also want to point out towards the European whitewashing of the scriptures, Brother Paul. Because we have a figure going around in a church, blonde hair, blue eyes, straight nose, very Eurocentric person, Brother Paul. And according to history, the people back then were not light-skinned people. Even the Arabs, when the Jews basically were coming back in the late 1800s and the early 1900s, They made a claim that these people are not the original because the original left black. And he said these people came back from Europe and they were white. They were not the original Jews. And when you look at the, like I said, the effort that was made to whitewash history by the Europeans, even changing the skin color, you have the Russians revealing the what they call it, the biblical icons, apostles, different paintings of these people. All of them were darker skinned, Brother Paul, you know? And for us, doing that type of research, seeing these type of things, it's impactful that you can see that all of these things were done in such a way to brainwash somebody. Now, if something wasn't real, if like some people say, God wasn't real, if Christ wasn't real, if all of these things were not real, why would they go through this effort, Brother Paul, to whitewash, to change, to rewrite, to, and the other day I was talking to you about the name, the original name of the Most High and his son. All of these things were changed and translated and mistranslated and transliterated, watered down, Brother Paul, for this specific reason, that confusion that we see right now, which is Christianity. And remember, I was telling you, Christianity is a religion of tears. When you look at the early church, Constantine, and how he changed the Sabbath, and he called it a stamp of his approval, how he changed certain things, how the Constantine Creed, you had to sign a document to become a Christian, imagine that, back then, renouncing all your other beliefs, whether you had beliefs in a one God or all kind of stuff like that. And when you look at how the Romans infused religion with all of the astronomical stuff and all of the mysticism and all of these things, which up to a day like today, we still celebrate. Christmas, that's Roman. Carnival, that's Roman. Easter, that's Roman. All of these things, Brother Paul, it continued to now. So if these things were not true, then I don't know what is true, Brother Paul.
0: Well, the thing is that people...
1: We have a choice. We can believe. You can believe. I can believe. My belief based on my faith has taken me different places, whereas somebody's belief and their faith, you know, maybe it's weak, maybe they don't do the research, maybe they don't find out for themselves. But for me, these things have existed. As to following this Bible by the T, I take that with a grain of salt. As to religion, religion doesn't teach you about God, Brother Paul. I think religion wants to control that connection between you and the Most High.
0: Well, keep something in mind. There's nothing we can do to prove that the Bible was written by these people that it claims to be written by. We have no proof whatsoever, because if there were proof, we would have provided that a long time ago. But there's no proof. And I think there's a very interesting story where Abraham and this rich man were having this discussion. And the Bible said that he had gone apparently to hell after he died. And he...
1: Lazarus.
0: Well, not Lazarus. The rich man. He's having this discussion with Abraham.
1: Yes.
0: And while he's having this discussion with Abraham, he tells Abraham, well, listen, allow me to go back to warn my family, because I don't want him to come in a place like this. And so Abraham said to him, there's a big chasm between the living and the dead, and so on and so on. So then he says, well, okay, well, send Lazarus back then. If they see a dead man come back, then they would believe. And Abraham said to him, they will not believe. No matter what you do, they will just not believe. So even if you bring a dead man comes back and tells you, I came from the dead, people will not. Because up to today, there are people who said they came back from the dead. We just dismiss those things. We don't take those things seriously.
1: Even during the time of the Messiah, people did not believe him.
0: Well, exactly. And guess what? He did, according to the Bible, he did a whole bunch of miracles and so on, and they still didn't believe him. In fact, before he was on the cross, they were there jeering at him and so on already. They'd given him endless horrors. And when he was on the cross now, they said to him, well, bring yourself down. And if you bring yourself down, then we'll believe. Yeah. Yeah, bring yourself down from the cross and then we'll believe. I bet you if he had done that, they'd find some excuse. They say, no, well, that's just Satan that did that. And they'd find some...
1: Exactly, ex-doubt. You always have a doubt in Tom. But Brother Paul, even like I was telling, the Roman Catholic Church, the way that they took over this thing, the very same thing that they were against, you know, because they were fighting it. But when they realized they couldn't fight it, they joined it and they corrupted it. And to this day, we can see, even for us in this Western Hemisphere in the Caribbean, these people came conquering. Remember I was telling you about the papal bull that degraded Africans and allowed the Spanish and these people to go and invade and enslave people and ship people from one place to the next. All of that happened in the name of Christ, you know. All of that happened in the name of their religion. Their religion allowed them to go out and conquer, Brother Paul, and to teach. And that's why a lot of people will tell you, oh, the Bible is a white man book. If the Ethiopian text is 800 years older than the King James Bible, these people preserved their scriptures in the language that was not used around the world, you know. What was it? Giz? That was the language of the Ethiopians. So they preserved these things up to a day like today. They even believe that the Ark of the Covenant is in Ethiopia. As to the proof of it, I cannot tell you.
0: Exactly.
1: But like I'm stating, these things exist, Brother Paul, for us to be able to make that choice. People cannot make a choice based on a scripture that was watered down and stuff like that. You remember I was telling you last week, the truth is something you have to search for it. You literally have to search. You cannot find it. It will not just fall in your lap, even with the different churches. You know how many churches there are, Brother Paul? Christian churches? 45,000. Think about that. That's a lot of confusion. Everybody's stating, oh, they have this one different, that one different. All of that is to create confusion, Brother Paul. You know? But again, spirituality is much bigger than even the Bible, because as we can see, what is taking place in this world right now is of a spiritual nature. This killing of people and this genociding of people by a group of a small group of people who claim that they have a right to rule the world, Brother Paul.
0: And one group claims to be Christian, the U.S. The other one claims to be God's chosen people. And you see the example that they're setting across the globe?
1: And some of them, like I said, very confused about it because they're supporting these people in what they're doing. Completely against, but they're supporting it blindly because their faith, their religion tells them to do it, Brother Paul. So it's no, like I was telling the brother before, it's one thing to look at the scriptures, but you see, religion, like I tell you, it confuses people. You want to know the truth about the Most High, read it for yourself. Try and get the original text. They'll go to the King James only, because there are some people that tell you, oh, King James only. Sorry, they have other texts, they have other books. Even, I'm not sure if you ever came across a book called Adam and Eve. where it gives an account when Adam and Eve had fallen, where they went into a cave and they wanted to commit suicide and all kind of different things like that. All of these things are very interesting for us to learn of the early cultures and what took place and stuff like that. To say that it is fake, to say that it doesn't exist, that's another thing.
0: Okay.
1: But belief is what makes the difference. Huh?
0: Okay, my friend, I tell you already, you need your own talk show. I've said that to you yes. already.
1: We're coming soon, Brother Paul.
0: Good, good. All right, then. Take care. Let's go now to the WhatsApp platform. Good morning.
2: Hello, good morning.
0: Good morning to you, sir. All is well there?
2: Yes, all is well, Brother Paul. It's amazing that I've been, you know, I usually make many attempts to get your show, but then, you know, I'm never successful. But coincidentally, to kind of not necessarily, well, I can't say refute it to a certain extent, but I want to say it in a very mild way.
0: Mm-hmm.
2: The gentleman who just spoke there. You know, his points and stuff like that, and maybe to bring a different perspective.
0: Sure.
2: You know, it's good. I'm surprised that I got the line so quick. Yes.
0: I think people probably imbibing what he was saying, and you know, maybe listening and thinking so on. So maybe they were enjoying the little rapport there, so they chose not to call at this time. Mm-hmm.
2: Chose not to, exactly.
0: Yes.
2: And talk about choice. What I kind of observe with human beings, we first of all, most of us, including myself sometimes, okay? Sometimes what we do, we sometimes believe certain things, and then we go about looking for proof, you know, to kind of justify or or show some kind of authenticity or you know, to whatever our beliefs are,
0: mm-hmm.
2: as opposed to like stepping back and assessing. And I think a lot of us, it's not our fault. Sometimes we were raised in a particular, you know, religion, belief, political party, whatever you want to call it, Andre.
0: Mm-hmm.
2: If you look at it, that's why I always keep telling people there is no difference between politics and religion. You understand? There is not a, they both serve the same purpose. Because if you realize,
0: and what is that? What is that purpose?
2: The purpose of control.
0: Oh, okay.
2: Control, mm-hmm. basically control. You understand?
0: Mm-hmm.
2: Because when the colonizers went, like for instance, the conquistadors and whatever. First of all, they went to the church. They went as explorers, but they went to the church for the church to give them some kind of justification, okay, to go about and do what they were doing, the plundering and the raping, the whatever, the destruction of other civilizations, right? They went to the church to get some kind of blessing. I don't know if you're aware of that, right? Now, the thing about it is, this has been, from the time a particular group of people, Andre, decided, you know what, we're going to go about around the world causing destruction and mayhem and whatever. They did not just say that and just go about and do it, Andre.
0: Mm-hmm.
2: They had to literally sit down and work out a plan. And when they worked out this plan, Andre, they didn't do it with some, you know, simple Joes like me and whatever. They picked some of the most intelligent and most strategic, early thinking people, Andre, to sit down there and forge and you know, get that plan together. You understand? So they could go out there and do what they needed to do, because all these group of people were about is amassing riches and controlling the world. Okay?
0: Mm-hmm.
2: Amassing riches upon riches by plundering other people's stuff so that they could build. Now, what they do, when they do that, Andre, they take these riches, okay? They build up their society, they invent weapons and whatever. You understand? And then they go out there. So they're always on top, because they're always more advanced than the civilization that they're going to conquer.
0: Mm.
2: You understand? So there is almost no form of defense or if you understand what I'm saying, there's no resistance in a sense, because you're almost helpless when they come, because they're not coming just so because it is carefully planned. Let me give you an example, okay? When they went to places like Tasmania and these places, I don't know if you ever read about, you know, Tasmania and how a whole existence and a whole civilization and a whole people, a whole race of people, if you want to call it that, was wiped out.
0: Mm-hmm.
2: Understand? What happened is they went in with their missionaries. Okay? The missionaries went in as they usually do when they try to convince the people about God, about their God and stuff like that, which is the same God that you guys still worship and stuff like that. The God, the same God that they created, you understand? And carefully created in their heads and in the books and gave it to you guys, all right?
0: Mm-hmm.
2: They went in the country, and when they realized that the chiefs, okay, was not conforming to what they were trying to present to them and rejected their religion because they already had their own religion that was working for them. When they realized that they was not able to do that, Andre, they sent in the mercenaries, okay?
0: Mm-hmm.
2: Just like Columbus did. Columbus he had his priests and his whatever there with him, but he had his soldiers also. So when he came to the Americas and stuff, the same thing they did. They came there to civilize the savages and to convert them, as they said, to bring them to their goal. You know how, I mean,
0: yes.
2: I don't have to explain this to you,
0: mm-hmm.
2: okay? I am saying that to say that whatever was created, and the same thing happened to us, Andre, when we were brought here. So that we could be submissive, okay?
0: Mm-hmm.
2: So that we could be submissive. When I say here, I mean in the Caribbean and the Americas and stuff, right? They first presented us with because that technique always works.
0: But remember, you have to be cognizant of the fact as well that when the British or maybe American or French, these people came with guns. You know, they came with guns. So whether the people in Tasmania in Africa, whoever wanted to fight back. How could you fight back with little spear and arrow and this kind of thing against people who...
2: That's exactly what I'm telling you. You're making my point for me. That's why I said...
0: No, but what I'm saying to you is that they didn't just come and the people just gladly accepted that and say, okay, I'll allow you to bluff me. I'm saying they came there with threats, making threats. In fact, I'm just checking up there on this Tasmanian... almost like a genocide. I see here they were like about 6,000 to 10,000 of these Aborigines, and went down after the British came and did what they did there. I think their numbers went to about 200 survivors, 200 from 10,000.
2: I think until there was just one or two remaining. Until there was so Andre, but that's exactly what you said is that they came. That's what I'm saying. They come, but they come in with the Bible first. That's what I'm trying to make you understand.
0: Mm-hmm.
2: Now with us in the Caribbean, okay. When you have to understand that. All right, I don't know if you ever heard about Nat Turner. I think you did.
0: Of course,
2: you mentioned.
0: I've spoken about him many times. Yes, yes.
2: You know what was Nat Turner's job, Andre? To when the masses saw that there was some kind of agitation and they realized that there may be some kind of rebellion or something is cooking, they used to bring Nat Turner in. Nat Turner was a very great orator, preacher, whatever you want to call him.
0: Yes,
2: right?
0: He was
2: very charismatic.
0: Yes, he was,
2: right?
0: A preacher. Mm-hmm.
2: Exactly. When it came to the slaves, so they used to bring him in, Andre, to pacify the whole thing and to. So what he used to do, he used to go in and talk to them about, you know, how the reward is in heaven and they have to obey the masters, because there was a particular part of the Bible that was written. Because the Bible, that is what it is there for, Andre. That's what it was written for. To convince, and they will not, as I was telling the last time, they will never, if you want to catch a chicken or whatever you want to do, you will put something that you know that will attract them.
0: Mm-hmm.
2: If you want to, you understand what I'm saying? There's a saying that you cannot catch flies with vinegar or something.
0: You're right.
2: If you understand what I'm saying.
0: Yeah, you catch them with honey.
2: Exactly. You have to make it look sweet, Andre. So the whole purpose of the Bible, the whole purpose of it being in compiled the way it was compiled from the time of when the Flavians, which was a Roman family, a very small Roman family, okay, who sat down with Josephus and these other Jewish historians, okay, because, you know, they're always behind whatever, they're always behind something. You understand? Never been in the forefront.
0: Mm-hmm.
2: When they sat down and planned, because I think that may be the same family that Constantine came from, which was not a very large family, but they were able for some reason to maneuver, and they were the ones who were instrumental in bringing back out that Christian religion and stuff and writing the Bible, because again, everything to these people is about control. So when they realized they were losing the people, they took some of the pagan practices like the Sunday worship and even changing the calendar and stuff, you know, and changing the beginning of the year to January as opposed to the springtime, which is closely close to April. You know, all these things happen, Andre, but they happen for a purpose. And if we go about, Andre, and we do our research, for instance, just one more thing, because I don't want to take up too much time. There was about 16 major religions, 15 major religions before Christianity, which has almost the same exact story of the crucifixion and the resurrection and the birth by immaculate conception. If you talk about from the time of the first civilization that was recognized, which is the Sumerians, going down to the Egyptians with their gods, which were a divinity of three. In a sense, the mother, the father, also the feminine, the masculine, and the offspring. Okay, if you go to the Greek theology, you also learn about Dionysus, which was the same thing. He was born on the 25th. He died. He had 12 disciples, and these things predate Christianity by thousands of years, Andre.
0: Mm-hmm.
2: 15 different major religions like Mithra, which was one of the last ones before Christianity came, that was more practiced by the Roman soldiers. Go read about Mithra. There's not much literature on it, but it's the same thing. He was born out of a stone. All these things, Andre, you find so many stories. So if there were so many stories before Christianity came with almost the same version, how could you tell me anybody with common sense could tell me that this one, okay, 15, but okay, this one is true, despite the fact that I could get reference from all the stories that you give me from other religions that predate you by thousands of years, Baal, which was Babylon, the god of Babylon, and all these things, Andre. So, you know, sometimes we need to do our research and we need to sit down and see what is the reason for us believing and listening to these things.
0: All right. I got you, my friend.
2: Okay.
0: I got you. Right. Thank you very much for that contribution. Until next time. Okay, let's take maybe the final call. Thanks for holding. Good morning.
3: Morning, Brother Paul.
0: Hey, Arthur Charles.
3: And it's the final call for truth.
0: Boy, you're coming through loud and clear today.
3: You see, but I'm using, when I'm on the road, I'm using the
0: cell phone.
3: When I'm home, I'm using the real stuff.
0: Or yes, I do. Boy, nothing to beat a fixed line.
3: Nothing at all. Brother Paul.
0: Yes, sir.
3: Are you know of a new grandma would say, or grandpa? Andre, is less than 24 hours we had three homicides?
0: Right? Yes, yes.
3: Yeah, and Masha. I looked earlier on this morning, I heard there were two shootings, but nobody died, eh?
0: I'm glad you said that, because I saw something, you know, of course, social media is jam-packed with stuff.
3: Yeah.
0: And I read, just heard of another killing in Masha this morning, you see?
3: No, nobody died. A guy got shot, I think, in his thigh, in his leg, and somebody else, but two people got shot this morning, right? Now, Anibal, over the years, you have Black Malay and you have Tools. I don't know how familiar. I know you still live in that area, right? Black Malay or Tools, right?
0: I used to live in Black Malay.
3: Oh, you have property in that area there, so whatever, right? I know you have property in Masha. Now, you have Black Malay and Anibal.
0: I have property in Masha.
3: Yeah, Anibal, people don't know, but I know the business. But, Andre, how you know? Black Malay has had a number of killings and about shootings and people dying by that entrance to the bridge to go to the Anibal, I find the authorities lacking on that, on something there?
0: What do you mean?
3: Do you know what is Anibal? Tell me.
0: I don't follow.
3: Oh, okay. And Paul, so many people have got shot and killed in that little gap there. Mm-hmm. To go to Black Valley.
0: Mm-hmm.
3: You don't think he said they put the cameras there, Paul?
0: Well, the camera should be not there. Camera should be everywhere.
3: Yes, but there's something wrong. And what is sad this morning, Paul? My partner came coming to me, but I saw the chicken van there. I know what chicken van the other day. He told me the police red van. It was packed there, you know, when the fellas opened fire on some guys in Masha.
0: Mm-hmm.
3: So I'm on the ball level as well. Both face are real brave. If the police vehicle packed there, the little red van, the chicken van, right?
0: Mm-hmm.
3: Packed there. And fellas opened fire on fellas there on the pole. That means the fellas, it is to me, they can take on the police anytime. But they'll die. So there was something wrong. And on the ball, don't forget that is the PM constituency, eh? Right?
0: I don't think I've ever heard the police. I mean, they thank the public for cooperating and so on. I've never heard the police say thanks to CCTV coverage,
3: right,
0: that they're able to solve this problem. I've never heard that.
3: No, at all. So I'm saying on the poll, Marshall Wright has become a hotspot for whatever reason. And I think the authorities on the poll should be looking into it to install cameras in that area, particularly that Black Valley area there. They have fellas sitting on there, drinking their booze, they're having their fun, they're having their bottom. And they have drive-by.
0: And as I said, Arthur Charles, not just there, across the island. Yeah, this is money. This will be money well spent.
3: Spent, yes.
0: Well, you're spent, right, to have, right, CC. Yes. Because let me tell you, in England, for example, I mean, it's a bad comparison because, you know, we don't have that kind of economy that Britain has. Mm-hmm. But they have CCTV all over the place.
3: Yes.
0: You can't do something and think you're going to get away with it.
3: So, on the ball, I don't know, but according to you, I've not heard any comment from the civil. It's fully CCTV.
0: Never.
3: You know? But the place there, I don't know if they're working or if they're dummy or they're not. But on the ball, I think there should be, like you say, it should be installed all over the place.
0: That's correct.
3: Because you never
0: know where crime will happen, exactly.
3: Yeah. Now, but the ball, yes, I think it was last week, Mr. Swanson, I think, raised an issue. And I had to support him, you know. That continent, the ball, that they keep their drugs and whatnot. And almost 5 or 6 years, the duck has gone cold, or white, or quiet, what I'm doing?
0: Good question.
3: And the ball, so where are drugs? Is it still in St. Lucia? They're buried, what happened? I want to know.
0: Mm-hmm.
3: You tell me, a continent left point A, in between point B. Where it came from point B? Is it buried? And the ball, they must see where it came from. It arrives to go to point B, and you all shift from the wharf and end up there. And nobody can say who's it is.
0: How long ago was that case?
3: Almost 5 years now.
0: Okay. So in 5 years from now you'll be asking me
3: uh-huh.
0: Whatever happened to Tyson?
3: Tyson committed suicide.
0: You see? Exactly.
3: Yes, that was what will happen. You'll say Tyson commits suicide. Okay?
0: Mm-hmm.
3: So a container is not a bad box, you know. A real big thing. It left point A, you arrived in point B, so it has no label on it. It has who sent it down, just so, and it ended up by a business place, well loaded. So I want to know, okay, on the ball, okay, you already said the case, you can submit, because it's almost dead or whatever it is. What has happened to the drugs? Did they burn it? Did they burn it? Show us the evidence. Mm-hmm. Because on the ball, a lot of things happened on the cover. That time, the cocaine turned to breeze, right? U.S. money became fake. Fellas went on the beach, they get things and they disappear. Money has disappeared in vault, in the decision on the vault. Even guns, right? So, who's guarding the guns on the vault? I want to know. So I still leave that in your purview to find out what happened to that container of drugs that was caught. It left the wharf. It ended up at a business place.
0: But Arthur, let me ask you, is there a police program on any station in St. Lucia?
3: Years ago, on your station before, they saw police vibes and mid-dot. They didn't have many police.
0: Right. I think MBC had something for a while.
3: Mm-hmm.
0: Because these are the programs that, you know, we need to be calling in to ask them those questions.
3: Mm. So, therefore, I think you should have one, you know. Try and impress the Commissioner of Police and those in authority to have a police show.
0: Yeah.
3: Either on the weekend or something,
0: mm-hmm.
3: Talk about what has happened in the country.
0: Yeah.
3: What they find, who died, who they kill, who got shot, what drugs they get, who make bubble, who go take police gun, all them things are the ball. Have to be. So, try. I know you have good name. I mean, you Dr. Paul. You have good name. You can go approach Vanguard, approach the Prime Minister, approach. What's the guy, Nobat? Tell him you'd like to have a police show on your station. Okay?
0: For true. I think maybe for true, I should go to the minister.
3: I'm telling you, Andre Paul, you have your man of your calligraphic.
0: I must go for the minister. That's true.
3: Yeah.
0: Because sometimes trying to get I remember sometime, was it last year? I was trying to get the commissioner's number to give him a call. Boy, oh boy. That's like looking for a needle in a haystack. Then I tried to get the head of the gangs and narcotics unit. I tried to get him. Oh my gosh, that's like even worse. You just can't. It's like everybody just, these are numbers that are closely guarded. Wow.
3: And I haven't got number before, but I'm with you.
0: You do?
3: Yes, of course you got it. But I was loving. Whenever my meeting is done, I go there. You know, I don't phone. I go direct to it. But why go to the priest when I can go to the Pope?
0: You're right. I will go for the minister. You're right. You're right about that.
3: But I'm telling you straight, I go to no deacon or no priest. I go straight to the Pope and discuss matters of affairs.
0: Yes. And Arthur, to be honest, I have tried already. It's just that they're playing hardball with those numbers.
3: Andre Paul, you have to get up and go.
0: Okay, my brother.
3: Right.
0: Thank you, Arthur. Thank you.
3: Have a nice day. And how was your weekend?
0: The weekend was nice, except there was a disturbance in the force.
3: In the force?
0: Yeah, a disturbance in the force.
3: In this force? And you want anybody to be a police force at your house?
0: Yeah, my weekend was going nice, you know. Mm-hmm. And there's just this disturbance.
3: Oh, that girl again?
0: Oh, you know the
3: that
0: thing?
3: That girl again?
0: You know the thing?
3: And Paul, it's time to grow up and put some water in your wine. Or else you'll finish.
0: Who's advising me, Missy? Pot calling kettle black. Where?
3: Prince Charles advising Andre Paul. Prince Charles advising you today. Andre, put some water in your mind, or that girl make you go mad.
0: Have like a nice day, Arthur Charles. Bye bye. Okay, folks. I have somebody on the line, they're holding on. I'm so sorry, on the WhatsApp platform, we can't take any more calls. It's already 2 minutes after 10, so we have to make way for Hard Drive. Sorry about that, but we'll be having another What's On Your Mind this coming Thursday from 9 o'clock until 10. So again, my apologies to the person holding on the WhatsApp platform. So this has been What's On Your Mind, brought to you with the compliments of Laplace, Salaison, Crown Auto and North South Enterprises.
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0: Hello there. Good morning, good afternoon, good night to our listeners and to our viewers in St. Lucia and across the globe. Welcome to Hard Drive for another week, another Monday. Today's the 11th of May, 2026. My name is Andre Paul and the co-host of the show, none other than the lovely Lady J. Lady J, a very good morning to you.
1: Good morning, Andre. How are you doing?
0: I'm well. And how about you? You had a nice weekend, nice Mother's Day, I imagine?
1: Mother's Day was good. I spent it with my mom, made the time. I shampooed her hair, put rinse in her hair on that day itself. I did it. Yeah, dressed her up.
0: Nice.
1: And just us at home, hubby, mom, and myself. Yeah. Because, Connie has her own family. So I got greetings from her. And also the kids, they called, wished me happy Mother's Day. And so did hubby. But, it was quiet until, of course, when I left the house. I wanted to see Billy Ocean, but unfortunately I got there too late. Because, like I said, Andre, I put my mom in front of everything else for now.
0: I agree.
1: For now, yeah. And so I got there in time to see Brandy and Monica. And oh my God, let me tell you, that was a fantastic show. They really did a good job, especially Brandy Andre. You remember her in Moesha?
0: Of course.
1: Exactly. So she was more popular than Monica because people remembered her, if you know what I mean, from Moesha.
0: And she's an actress as well, right?
1: Exactly.
0: Yeah.
1: And let me tell you, she put on some moves, man. She can dance. So this girl is talented. Brandy was good. Brandy was really good. The two of them together, The Girl Is Mine. Wow, Andre, what an entrance. And the exit was just as good because they started with the song and they ended with the same song. I like that. Because not many people do that, they end with a different song. But I like that. I really like that. They were different. They were good. The dancers, no shirts, Andre. No shirt. Muscular, Nice fit. Very defined dancers on stage. Really good. I like that, Andre. I like that.
0: Okay.
1: I really enjoyed that. So it was a good ending of a Mother's Day for
0: you.
1: For me.
0: Okay.
1: Yes.
0: Wonderful. Wonderful. All right. Yes. So let's hope that all mothers had an okay time. Let's hope so, because we know that there are some, obviously, who don't have these privileges in this life.
1: Yeah.
0: So let's always remember that and keep them in our thoughts, and that hopefully maybe next time things will be different. But I was talking to Anthony yesterday, because we went down to Labrie last night, and among all the things that we were talking about, he was telling me that he doesn't generally wish his significant other happy Mother's Day. Now, he didn't have to explain what he meant by that. I know exactly what he meant. What he meant is that the relationship is such that all these compliments and come as a regular basis. And he always tells me how he tells her how much he appreciates her in his life and so on. He does that on a regular basis.
1: Good.
0: He says, how they interact with each other on a regular basis. I remember, was it Saturday night after I left Grapevine? He had asked me to pick up his significant other and their daughter as well in the Moshi area there. That's after we left, after 2:30, somewhere around there. And she came into the vehicle and the daughter was up and so on. As soon as the daughter walked into the vehicle already greeting him and so on, this other thing, then she sat on him for the entire trip.
1: Not good.
0: Yeah, right up until until we got to the city. So he has a very, very good relationship with his daughter and his significant other. So the point he's making is that he doesn't need to be making some extra going out, the extra mile, because normally he treats her well. He tells me how he thanks her all the time for everything that she does for him.
1: Yeah. I hear that, Andre. I understand that. And yeah, it's the same way my hubby sees it, but you have to understand how we see it.
0: Oh, tell us how you see it.
1: Wish me what the day is. The day today is happy. Today's Mother's Day. Wish it. Even if you change the wording, I know today is Mother's Day. I always greet you. I always think you are XYZ. Happy Mother's Day. It doesn't matter. But just wish it.
0: So why is that so important?
1: Because
0: especially if the hubby treats you well all year round.
1: I don't care, Andre.
0: You don't care? So
1: no.
0: why is that?
1: My feelings.
0: But I want to hear.
1: That's what I'm saying. My feelings is, it is the day and you need to greet me for the day. The day is Mother's Day, and whether it's a happy one, whether I have a great one, whatever you want to put in front of it, at the back of it, is up to you. But say it today. Because yesterday, even if you greeted me, you did not say happy Mother's Day. You didn't say it the day
0: before. But if the person treats you they treat you well. They treat mm-hmm. you the way a mother is supposed to be treated. What difference does it make?
1: Because it's a celebration. In other words, it's an awareness on that day. So why not just say it? It's an awareness. Okay. People...
0: Mm-hmm. Let's flip the coin.
1: Okay.
0: It's a beautiful and wonderful day set mm-hmm. aside for mothers and so on. Mm-hmm. What about those days, right, mm-hmm. where people observe a day for people who are going through abuse?
1: It's an awareness.
0: So what you're supposed to
1: it's
0: do
1: It's an awareness.
0: But it's
1: that's
0: a day.
1: The day.
0: Because remember,
1: it's an awareness.
0: Remember, you always talk about days.
1: So it's an awareness that day.
0: And let me commend you. Let me commend you on doing that. Uh-huh. So why is it now that you have a day, because it's Mother's Day, supposed to be, okay, great, you have to wish me Mother's Day. And you have a whole bunch of days during the year, something totally different, stuff that is not, people don't even want to remember, but it's a day. So do you want people to tell Happy Abuse Day?
1: No, the opposite. You would say, if you want, it depends on the person. The person don't want to remember that day, but you could also say, hey, what's happening to you? Because you remember that day. You remember maybe they lost or they were treated or whatever on that day. You remember it. So you can put a positive spin on it for them. You okay? I hope all is well today. But you don't have to go into the actual occasion of if it is a negative. But if it is a positive, Andrew, everybody thinks differently. That's how I feel. When it's my birthday, wish me happy birthday. Because maybe every day you've been good, wishing me happiness, giving me gifts through the month, through the year, whatever, but it's my birthday. Today was the day my mom brought me, God, whichever way you want to look at it, brought me into this world.
0: And right? why is that so important?
1: Because I was brought up with a birthday being exciting, and I learned it's for me. It is a pleasure to be on this earth. It is a pleasure to be a day older, even if you don't feel it. My hubby might think differently. He does not celebrate.
0: I agree with him.
1: Well, yeah, but that's him.
0: I agree.
1: And Andre, guess what? It didn't rub off on me because I remained the same.
0: What I'm saying to you, I'm
1: and,
0: Lady J,
1: and his didn't rub off on me.
0: Even though you're that way, right? Mm-hmm. And somebody who doesn't think like you. Mm-hmm. Doesn't do it. Why do we get angry at the people?
1: Nobody gets angry. I don't get angry.
0: There are people who do.
1: Oh, but there's no reason to do that.
0: People who get angry with their mm-hmm. significant other because mm-hmm. they didn't wish them Happy Mother's Day. Yeah, they get angry. No. They take that personally because it's the anniversary. You have mm-hmm. to tell them happy. Listen, if you're really messing up mm-hmm. in the relationship, I understand mm-hmm. that. But you have a husband that treats you well and so on, right? And you tell me because he doesn't remember to say, he doesn't make a big deal. Let me tell you something. Nah. You see, Tony and myself, mm-hmm. we don't even talk about that day. We don't even talk. It doesn't even come up in the conversation. The only people's birthday, which I guess I have to remember, are my children, because they remind me.
1: So if it's
0: me.
1: His birthday and you don't we say don't, happy birthday, it's okay.
0: Yeah, I mean, I will do it as anything
1: no,
0: else.
1: No, but I'm saying if you missed it, it's okay for him.
0: Yeah, he wouldn't be upset with me at all.
1: Well,
0: neither would I be upset mm-hmm. with him at all. No.
1: That's
0: no,
1: fine.
0: Because we at the end of the day, it's about a relationship that we have, mm-hmm. right? I love him and mm-hmm. he loves me.
1: And you all and know I, that. And or, I you all, know, or you knew that.
0: Exactly. Yeah. And I know he'll be there for me. I'll mm-hmm. be there for him. That sort of thing. But whether somebody tells you happy birthday and people get upset at those things.
1: No,
0: really
1: I don't
0: upset.
1: Get upset for it. But I'll say one thing. A couple of years, hubby has forgotten the anniversary and he remembered very late in the night. In the beginning you would go, you know, wish me happy anniversary, or you say happy anniversary. After a while, you're watching and you're waiting, right?
0: Mm.
1: So I'm watching and I'm waiting to see. Okay? And late in the evening he remembered. And he said he was sorry. And the next day, he organized dinner and everything. So, again, it is not...
0: Can you imagine that?
1: Yes. Yeah.
0: Somebody has to apologize, you know, for not remembering a day.
1: He didn't have to. Where? He did, where? Andre. He doesn't where? Have to. He did. I didn't ask him to apologize. Okay. Nothing. He did. Let's not switch.
0: I forgot to say, you know, to our good morning to our folks at DBS.
1: DBS, good morning.
0: That.
1: Good
0: sorry
1: morning, Linda.
0: Yes.
1: Yeah.
0: The entire crew.
1: And they're always listening. They're always tuned in. No,
0: you know,
1: Andre, I was thinking
0: the other day about birthdays, right? And remembering birthdays. Now, Sir John is one of our great sons of the soil, right? Mm-hmm. And imagine Sir John... I think he died, in his 80s, somewhere around mm-hmm. there? Somewhere around there.
1: So
0: let's just assume mm-hmm. that, you know, Sir John, we have to be remembering Sir John's birthday. Okay, so 100 years, 200 years, we're saying today Sir John would have been 300.
1: And why not? He would be a historical figure by then.
0: But
1: he is a historical figure if you want to put it this way.
0: Billy DJ, that's
1: he's a
0: so
1: hero.
0: Silly. It's silly.
1: Not.
0: Because in our times, nobody lives that long. So why would somebody say, if he were alive today, he'd be celebrating his 1,000th birthday?
1: Well, they don't have to say that. They can just say he's a hero. He was the prime minister or the premier that year. He took the country XYZ. Bam, history finished.
0: You know what would be really, really, really great, Lady J?
1: Mm-hmm.
0: If we remember the date that people passed and make a fuss about that one.
1: Well, I think they do remember. They do remember the arrival.
0: I'm speaking in general, not necessarily some great son of the soil.
1: Well, in my family, we remember.
0: Example,
1: I go to the tomb,
0: example,
1: everything.
0: For example, there are people who have since passed.
1: Yeah.
0: And maybe, the first year, 2 years, 3 years, probably 4 years, or maybe 5 years. By the time you see 10 years, 15 years pass, but you don't remember that. You don't remember them
1: some
0: anymore.
1: Some people.
0: You know what? You don't remember
1: some
0: them anymore.
1: Some people, Andre. Some people. Because if you're talking to me, I'm remembering.
0: You know what I'm saying? Generally.
1: Yeah, I'm saying some.
0: That's what I'm saying. This should be the day we ought to be making a fuss about the fact that this person was there and they contributed to society, to the country, to the family, whatever, whatever. And that's the one that we're ignoring. Most people, I respect you. You say you make a big fuss about it and that's a beautiful thing. That's what we should be doing.
1: Yeah.
0: Not
1: no,
0: birthday,
1: Your birth and your death, for me, when it's the family, I say, today is the death anniversary. And I go to the tomb. Okay? Flowers, candles, whatever.
0: Right. And then for the birthday, we want to be treated for the entire day. We want to be made feel like we're important. Take me there. Do this, do that for the holy, because this is so, so, so important. But the death now, which is the one we're supposed to be remembering, we just go maybe lay some flowers and there we go about our business. That's it.
1: Let me ask you a question.
0: If we even go and lay flowers.
1: Mm-hmm. Well, some people, some people don't look
0: sometimes
1: at it that
0: people,
1: way.
0: The death
1: you're gone and you're gone. Some people see that way.
0: Yeah.
1: And that's how the world, that's how we are.
0: We should be making a fuss about the death.
1: But Andre, let me ask you a question. I know you said you don't celebrate, but when it's your birthday, give her any day, last year, 10 years ago, but not when
0: last year.
1: How did you celebrate?
0: I was at my house by myself.
1: Did you tell yourself happy birthday? I'm 1 year older.
0: No, I just bought myself a Haagen-Dazs ice cream.
1: There we go. So that's the celebration, because in your mind it's my birthday today. I'm just saying
0: mm-hmm. I just bought myself a Haagen-Dazs ice cream.
1: But I'm sure at the back of your mind it was because
0: thinking,
1: it's your birthday.
0: I wasn't thinking I have to get gifts. Who remembered? Who didn't remember? Mm-hmm. It's really not an important thing to me.
1: I agree with that. That's not important. But what do you do for you? For me, when I was a teenager and I was working, everything on me had to be new and I took myself for lunch. I'm telling you, everything on me had to be new.
0: Brand new.
1: And I took myself for lunch. Me sitting at the table for lunch. Anyway, I would, okay? Right. Later on, again, it doesn't matter. Now and again, my daughter takes me for breakfast or for lunch. She actually calls me and tells me. So depending on what she's taking me for, then, hubby follows through.
0: Mm-hmm.
1: So if she's taking me for breakfast, we might probably do lunch or dinner. Or if she's taking me for lunch, we'll definitely do dinner. But that's me, and he understands me, that I want some kind of celebration, Andre. He doesn't want he doesn't want to celebrate.
0: A glass of guy after my own heart. That'll be good morning. And by the way, I can say it publicly. Let me say it publicly.
1: Mm.
0: What's your husband's name again?
1: Lennox.
0: Lennox. I have very pleasant memories of Lennox Dupal. I hope he's listening. I have very pleasant memories. You know why? Because back
1: sure
0: in the day, when he was the managing director, I think at Sanders Halcyon.
1: Not director, general manager.
0: General manager at Sanders Halcyon. I would call him up. I actually had access to his, although he was not my friend, I had access to his number. Mm. And every year I'd call him asking for prizes and so on, dinners and so on. Mm. And he was always giving me stuff. And he gave me a lot. And I've never forgotten that. So, and when I called him, he was always pleasant. He didn't sound like he was upset with me for calling him and continually asking him. Until one day, he actually explained to me. He said to me, "Andre, we're overwhelmed right now with requests from all quarters and so on. So I can't give you as much as I used to before.
1: Right.
0: So you have to just settle maybe for one or two kind of thing." And then I understood it. But I'm just saying, I have very pleasant memories of him.
1: Okay, Andre, can I say something to you? I really did not want the world to know who my hubby was. You notice I've never really mentioned it. I use the word hubby all the time. Mm-hmm. Now you let them know exactly who I was. There's certain things I want to keep private, Andre.
0: Well, but you messed up. Sorry about that. Well, it is what it is.
1: Yeah, there's some things I just want to keep private.
0: And you know, when you think about it, that's how you really want people to remember you.
1: Yeah.
0: It's pleasant thoughts. Yeah. There's some people who I have been in contact with, I've worked with, and when I think of them, the thoughts are not pleasant at all. There's nothing pleasant to remember about them.
1: Yeah, yeah.
0: I've had those experiences.
1: And you just stay away from them.
0: Yeah.
1: You just stay away. If you have to say hello, you say hello. If not, you
0: and that's it. No conversation with you, nothing.
1: Yeah, I totally agree.
0: Because I have very, very uncomfortable memories of those people.
1: Yeah.
0: So they come into your life. When I say come into your life, either through work or whatever, and they're just not nice.
1: Yeah.
0: They're just nice. So, as I say, I have pleasant memories.
1: Yeah.
0: Here's something I forgot to do.
1: You eat sushi?
0: No, I don't like that.
1: Okay, he loves that because I was going to say maybe y'all should have a sushi date. Oh, he loves sushi.
0: So I didn't get a menu today for the Thomas O'Bread place.
1: No.
0: So,
1: all right.
0: Yeah, I guess
1: what's happening, Yasmin? Send it quickly.
0: They're sleeping on the job. So let's say good morning to our good friend Silton. Mm-hmm. Silton, good morning to you. And just to remind our listeners that her rub is available at Anthony's Barbershop, situated at the Jeremy Street Plaza, Unit 14, next to the Soufre bus stand. You can call Anthony at 724-4375. 724-4375 and ask for Silton's rub. And when you ask for Silton's rub, just say, Andre sent you.
1: To get that 5%. Add that.
0: Yeah. And bravo to Anthony. I mean, to take his time
1: to sell those things for
0: Silton. But that's how we're supposed to be in this world, to help people, right?
1: Yeah, because some people, it's all about money for them.
0: Now,
1: you know?
0: I want to give a little story, because, you know, I like little stories. I was playing at Dax on Friday night. I was there at Dax. So when I got to the place, now, let me tell you, I have strict orders from Dax. Andre, I want you to play old school.
1: Okay.
0: I don't want you playing this young people thing. And so I don't want that at my place. He's made that very, very, very clear.
1: Okay.
0: Right? So when I go there, it's the old school. He said, Andre, they don't want to come there. If they don't feel comfortable, they can go. But I want it to be old school. Okay. He's been very clear.
1: When you say old school, he means old school, all genres.

0: said to her, I said to her, well, to be honest with you, tonight is old school. Mm-hmm. These are strict orders from the boss. Mm-hmm. And I'm going to stick to the old school. But I'll see what I can do. Mm-hmm. Okay? Because I didn't want to make them feel alienated or something like that.
1: But your response was good.
0: Yeah, I said, I'll see what I can do. All right. So when they finished their thing, they came outside. And then, of course, they came back to me and asked me if I can play some Denry segment. Now, I know the man already gave me orders, but then I wanted them to patronize the bar, that kind of thing. I wanted to leave right away. So I tried my best to play some of the Denry segment, which I did. Mm-hmm. And they were there having a whale of a time. You know, they're enjoying themselves. Mm-hmm. But at some point, I had to go back now to what I was supposed to be doing, which was the old school. So when I went to the old school, back to the old school, a young lady, right, stays where she was there and says to me, change that. Just so you know. Mm-hmm. Change that. Mm-hmm. So I said to what? I was a little rude, to be honest with you.
1: To what?
0: I said to what? Change it to what?
1: On your mic, you said it?
0: No, well, I mean, she could hear me. Okay. She was going. I said, change it to what? What am I supposed to change it to? They want me to go back to the thing.
1: Segment.
0: Yeah.
1: Uh-huh.
0: So, I mean, I just, at that point there, you could say what you want. I'm just going to ignore you. But they left soon after. I guess they want to go some other place where they could hear what they want to hear. Mm-hmm. But the point I'm trying to make, Lady Jane, it's a young lady, right? Look like maybe either mid-20s or maybe late-20s, somewhere around there. With that kind of behavior, that kind of brash behavior, you want to tell me something? Just come up to me respectfully, you know, because I tried to help you all by playing a few songs which you all enjoyed and say, you know, sir, if you don't mind, can you just play back a little more or something like that? But to just stay where you are and shout out to me, change that, just so. I had bad manners.
1: Andre, two things. After the person have a few in her head, you can't blame her.
0: I really
1: believe he need to put up a sign. This is old school whatever.
0: That's a good point.
1: You as the DJs, or all of you as DJs, are going to get plucked all the time. Because when we get in there, y'all are the ones we're going to blame. What kind of stupid music is that? Mm-hmm. Either. So if the place is known for this, then people are going to go knowing that this is what they're going
0: old
1: to receive.
0: Night. Yeah, old
1: yeah. So
0: yeah.
1: he needs to do something about it, as well as when he's advertising, he needs to say that.
0: But you know,
1: he needs to be like Russell, old school with no apology.
0: Put a big
1: Bam.
0: Sign there.
1: Yes.
0: Old school with no apology.
1: Mm-hmm. Yeah.
0: But you know what I said to myself? I said, imagine, I've been playing there for quite a while. Mm-hmm. And generally you have the older folks coming there, whether they're black people, white people, Chinese people, they all, you know, the Spanish, a whole bunch of them come inside there.
1: Yeah.
0: And when they ask me to play certain songs, the older folks, I tell them, well, that's not for tonight, you know. They don't
1: want to hear that, Andre.
0: You know what I'm saying? They don't get on like that.
1: Oh, mature.
0: Yeah, they don't get on that kind of way.
1: Yeah.
0: Change that. I hope she's listening.
1: Yeah, Andre, she had a few.
0: I hope she's listening.
1: She had a few. And remember, you have to excuse her because she's not aware of what you are aware of.
0: No, but I told them.
1: You said it loud?
0: Well, I mean, spoke with one of them who was there with them. So they should
1: maybe
0: have known.
1: Maybe she didn't pass it on.
0: Because she came outside while you're having the engagement, she came outside and she asked me about the Denry segment. I said to her, no, not tonight. Tonight is old school. However, I'll see what I can do. All right? And then she went back inside. So
1: exactly.
0: I'm assuming
1: she came privately, quietly. You don't know if she went back to the table and say XYZ.
0: Well,
1: she could probably have gone back to the table and say, he's going to play for us in a little bit.
0: Well, when she shouted what she shouted, she was next to the same girl who I explained is supposed to be old school.
1: Chances are that one didn't
0: say. But they didn't like the fact that I wasn't playing it, so they just left.
1: Good.
0: Now, I spoke with Dax after that. I called him. I said to him what had happened.
1: Right.
0: And he said to me, Andre, I've said it already, right? If they want to go, let them go.
1: Is that right?
0: Yeah, if they want to go,
1: so
0: let them go.
1: So he's basically catering for the older crowd. He's catering for the 60s child upwards, maybe not even the 50s.
0: Mm-hmm. Younger than that, 30s, 40s.
1: Oh, he is. Yeah. But you were saying that's what they're looking for.
0: Mid-30s to maybe really get them asking for that kind of stuff.
1: Okay, so it's the 20s.
0: Yeah, these younger, folks.
1: Mm-hmm.
0: Yeah.
1: Yeah.
0: But when he was saying to me that he's seen, you know, what has happened to all these clubs who have gone down that road already, what has happened.
1: You know who didn't like it either?
0: Mm-hmm.
1: Dr. Beat. When he had his club, he didn't like all that fast music because people would, you know, pick up this, pick up that. You know the songs already. Mm-hmm. Do this, do that.
0: Yes.
1: The songs sometimes tell you some terrible things to do, Andre.
0: Especially the ladies.
1: Mm-hmm.
0: Funny, they always targeting the ladies in these songs, you know. Ladies, ladies.
1: Bend
0: this,
1: down,
0: ladies
1: shake
0: that.
1: Your. Yeah, yeah. You know the song, shake your pampalam. I mean, I like that song, Andre. But people actually follow what they tell them to do.
0: Mm-hmm.
1: And why do you have to do, Andre, you know what? If I was a man and I see my woman doing that, I'd drop in a right there. You cannot show.

0: people what I'm supposed to see alone.
1: So let's go there, ladies. Let's go there. Let's go there. So let me ask you. If you see, okay, I see my significant other wearing something, I think that's too revealing, right? Should I tell her about it?
0: Yeah, but in a nice way. You don't, I mean, she's already wearing it. You say, I mean, but you've got to be loving when you say
1: just,
0: that.
1: Just leave it alone. Don't say anything.
0: Well, I mean, if you're loving and you care in a positive way, say it very sexy. You have everything out. You're leaving, you know, you say it to her. But you also let her know in this same sentence, I wish you wouldn't put it out for everybody to see. And say it in your own words. I'm just saying that now because, you know, say it in your own words. So, but you've got to be loving because what you're going to create is this person is going to get upset and say, I am my own person. You want to change me. No, I'm not changing you. I just think this is too revealing.
1: So let's just assume I was gentle, right? Yeah. As you're suggesting.
0: Yeah.
1: And the person still takes offense. You were saying a while ago that if it were you, you would, what did you say you do again?
0: The bending and all of that, showing all their... Nah, Andre. No. Revealing is one thing, Andre, because you can have a sexy bra on, or you can have a bra on and a revealing blouse. That's sexy, Andre. But the rest of the body should be covered. Mm. You cannot have sexiness on top. I'm already seeing the size, possibly half of it out in the bra through your mesh or whatever it is. And then I'm also seeing the bottom. What you leaving for me? Everybody else seeing it. So that's how I see myself. Mm-hmm. Hubby hasn't told me that. The only thing, and I'll say it openly, the only thing hubby ever told me, even in the early stages when we met, is he didn't like lipstick. He didn't like bright lipstick. He didn't like lipstick. Andre, you see me with my lipstick every day. Because I'm not letting him change me. I know, and I keep my values.
1: Mm-hmm.
0: Okay? I know I wouldn't do that. Because I know I wouldn't want my man to do that. Or my woman, whatever it is. Depending on which, you know, I was. So I wouldn't do it. And all this shake your pampalam, bend down, put your head between your legs and all of that. Andre... Nah, that's for private homes excitement.
1: Mm-hmm.
0: That's not for public viewing. I wouldn't do that. That's just me. And it has nothing to do with the age because I wouldn't do it. I just wouldn't do it. Going out and whining and all of those things because of good music, of course I'll do that, Andre. I mean, I love to dance. But there's time and place. There's really time and place, Andre.
1: Mm-hmm. All right. But let me ask you another question, just quickly. Why do you think that the ladies want to show off their body? Why do you think they want to do that? Because I think they do. They do want to show it off.
0: Yeah, but everybody has their own style, Andre. That could be that person's style. That could be to show skin.
1: That's what I'm saying. Mm. Why do they? Some ladies feel that they need to show some skin? Why is that so important?
0: Some people are just like that. I want to show skin. This is how I dress. Just like some people want to show off breasts. In other words, my bra must be half a cup as opposed to a whole cup.
1: Mm-hmm.
0: So I've got to show 3/4 of the breast, 3/4 of the skin. Some people, that's how they are.
1: Oh.
0: Just like some men wear some very tight pants, Andre, and the minute you see them, you just see the bulge. Excuse me, didn't you leave your home? Don't laugh at that. Okay. It's serious, Andre.
1: Okay.
0: That's, for me, that's a turn-off. You think it's a turn-on, for me, it's a turn-off. So everybody have their way, their style.
1: Mm-hmm.
0: But for me, you know, change that pants on you.
1: So it's not anything to do with the lady wanting to show off.
0: No.
1: What has she got? All her assets. That's just them. They like to
0: some
1: dress
0: people
1: like
0: want
1: that.
0: To reveal, and that's how they feel good with it, and that's fine. But I always say, why are you revealing top, bottom, and back? Hide some, hold some back. You know, mystery. Andre, I lived in Asia, and I'll tell you one thing. You know, a lot of these people dress in, I forget what they call the outfits now, hijabs and these things, yeah. Andre, but if you watch them certain times, you would see that they're small. They're not big people. They're small. And they obviously had good shapes. Now, there were some of the Muslims who could dress in the big thing that looked like the nun, that big thing, that hijab or whatever it's called. And there were some that would have normal pants, not tight pants, but normal pants with something thrown over. But especially the Indians. You can see the Indians, how they shape, because they've got, I can't remember the outfit, what it's called, but they've got the outfit on them and they're holding it over and you can see their skin. And Andre, some of them look really, really good, but they still cover. So it's like, I wonder what she would look like without, you know? Whereas you're already showing me how you look already. Hide a little something, Andre. Yeah.
1: And I think, I mean, especially women who are just naturally beautiful, and of course they have all these additional assets.
0: Yeah.
1: I think a woman should be drawing attention to her face rather than, you know, those breasts
0: the
1: and
0: the contours of her body is good too.
1: Things,
0: she can let that out, the contours, that's fine. But the breasts, the front, the back, hey, you know, hold back a little bit. Andre, I would hate my woman if I was a man to show the world everything. It means that everybody is seeing what I am supposed to be seeing inside my home.
1: It also draws attention to the wrong things, because you have fellas who like to stare and look and
0: sometimes that's what the person
1: and
0: wants.
1: Some of them, exactly. Mm-hmm. That's what I was saying
0: there
1: earlier.
0: Some
1: fellas too, you know, even want to come up to you and be rude as well, because they see you looking a particular way and they want you, and they want to see what they can try. Mm-hmm. And next thing you know, when they come up close to you and they tell you something, now you
0: get upset.
1: You get upset at them for you feel disrespected.
0: Yeah.
1: Not realizing is what you are wearing there that is causing this guy. It doesn't mean he has to do it.
0: Yeah, he shouldn't, but I get you.
1: But it does happen.
0: Yeah, give a compliment, and instead of giving a meaningful, respectful compliment, they might probably, you know, twist it and say, would you like to go home with me? Immediately, you know. But that's just me, Andre, and I'm not saying that everybody would be like me. Some men like their women to show off breasts. When you come out of me, I want you to show off a little bit of skin. There is time and place for me.
1: For everything.
0: Yeah.
1: I agree. Okay, so talking about time and place, we had, believe it or not, we had 3 homicides recorded this past weekend.
0: Mm.
1: 3.
0: On Mother's Day.
1: Taking the homicide count now to 30 for the year so far.
0: Mm-hmm. We're in month 5.
1: So all of that happened in the Marsha...
0: 6, if you're looking at it, because we're in month 5.
1: Mm-hmm. Yes. So all of them happened in the Castries East constituency.
0: Mm-hmm.
1: Of course, that's Marsha and environs.
0: Right.
1: And so let me just read some of the information I have here. They said the first shooting occurred on the evening of Saturday, May 9th, in the Marsha Boulevard area. Initial reports indicate that the female resident of Marsha Boulevard was a female, was fatally shot during that incident. As to whether she was the intended target or maybe she just happened to be there wrong. Well, actually, I don't want to say wrong place, wrong time. Let me make sure I don't say that.
0: Yeah,
1: so that's wrong.
0: And there. She just happened to be in the area.
1: She's happened. I don't know. So we don't know.
0: Mm-hmm.
1: So apparently now there's also a male who was in the same area. He sustained multiple gunshot injuries.
0: Is he dead?
1: Yes. He died. Mm. Right, he was rushed to hospital for emergency medical treatment, but later succumbed to his injuries.
0: Mm.
1: So it could be, I'm saying it could be, the female was the intended target and he happened to be there, or...
0: The reverse.
1: Mm.
0: Yeah.
1: Okay, that could have was him.
0: Very
1: and,
0: sad.
1: You know, she took, as I called you a user word a while ago, she took the pluck.
0: Mm.
1: So that is sad. That is sad. So three incidents. There was another one. That took place in that's a separate shooting incident.
0: Mm-hmm.
1: That happened in, again, the Marsha community again. That happened yesterday Sunday. According to reports, a male individual sustained multiple gunshot wounds during the incident. So emergency responders transported the victim to a medical facility in critical condition. I guess at that point, that's where he passed. But I know for sure, I confirmed that all 3 succumbed to their injuries on the weekend.
0: So it happened there, but are they from the area as well?
1: I don't know.
0: Okay.
1: I don't know. But the Prime Minister weighed in because, you know, he's the parliamentary representative for the constituency.
0: Mm-hmm.
1: And basically, he says he's saddened by you know, these homicides that occurred.
0: Right.
1: And he said that he's extending condolences to the families and loved ones of those who lost their lives. And he says these acts of violence are a matter of grave concern.
0: Mm-hmm.
1: And, of course, he said that they're going to be having talks with the police and see what they can do to step up their vigilance and so on.
0: In that area. Well, at one point really strong in that area, but then it sort of started to calm down. So I guess they have to get back on the beat again. Mm-hmm.
1: Yeah. And the thing is that, you don't know where crime is taking place. You can't predict those things.
0: No, you can't.
1: So to say, to have police in every nook and cranny is just not practical. It's just that when you have a heightened activity, a heightened amount of activity, then you have to have a strong police presence in the area.
0: Yeah,
1: when you see that.
0: Mm-hmm.
1: So I hope that's what they're going to be planning to do, to let the people see that the police are in the area.
0: Yeah.
1: Especially we had 3. So God knows what other reprisal can take place if we don't have that heightened police presence.
0: True.
1: Now, the sad thing is now, sometimes when the police now, after a few weeks, they decide to move out now, boodum.
0: Yeah.
1: Here we go again.
0: They're also watching.
1: Yeah. Here we go again.
0: Mm-hmm. Yeah.
1: Wow. I remember there's a story of a friend of mine told me one time how they wanted to kill a particular individual.
0: But remember, Andre, community policing is important to us. So it's not just about the police. It's also about us in our communities to look out. That doesn't mean we have to run out of our homes to say stop. But we need to be, you know, on the lookout as well.
1: Mm-hmm.
0: You know?
1: I was saying that there's a friend of mine who was telling me about a particular individual. The individual was lying in a particular area and he was being watched.
0: Mm.
1: Okay, some people wanted to take him out.
0: Mm.
1: And he happened to have his baby on him. And he got a message. I'm telling you things that are facts.
0: This is here in St. Lucia?
1: Here in St. Lucia.
0: Ouch.
1: Mm-hmm. He had a baby holding and his enemies sent him a message saying, "You're lucky that your little one was on you there last night. We will take you out."
0: So where he take off, he run away, he gone out of St. Lucia?
1: He left the baby home the following night. He went back there by himself.
0: And he got killed?
1: Oh, yeah.
0: Man, I would be out of the country the
1: exactly.
0: next morning.
1: I hiding inside my house someplace.
0: I would be out of that country the next morning. Yeah, I'm gone.
1: Let's threaten you.
0: Not that. You actually telling me that you would have done it.
1: Yeah.
0: My baby saved me. Baby, let me go. We can talk.
1: And that's what, remember I was saying to you the other day, thank God we haven't gotten to that stage yet where the fellas will take out a child. You know, by the way,
0: but I hope not.
1: There's an MP in the constituency where they murdered those three people we read about last week. Remember, including the baby, the 23-month-old?
0: Yeah.
1: And I don't know where he got his information from.
0: Mm-hmm.
1: He said that was a reprisal. And remember we mentioned that there was, I think, an 8-year-old that was killed, I think, earlier in the month. And if you remember that, we spoke about that last week. Right. And the MP for the constituency says he has information that the killing of the little 23-month-old was a reprisal killing to the 8-year-old that was killed earlier. That's what he said.
0: Oh, in the opposite direction.
1: Yeah, right.
0: Okay, you kill mine, I kill yours?
1: That's correct.
0: Ouch, if that is, that's terrible.
1: It's terrible.
0: I can understand the pain, but that's not how you pay. You know, you don't pay back that way. No.
1: And as I said earlier, I think maybe, thank God, we're not at that level as yet. I don't think we're there as yet. I hope we never get there.
0: Oh, well, if it happens, we're getting to that level. Andrew,
1: yeah,
0: what are
1: certain
0: you
1: level
0: about?
1: Of respect and so on. You don't go and mess around people's family. Mm. This is between us. We have a problem.
0: Yeah.
1: Let's duke it out.
0: Solve it. Yeah.
1: Not don't get child involved, girlfriend, mother, father. Ah, oh, boy, this crime
0: sometimes
1: thing is really...
0: Sometimes the partners are not aware, but sometimes they are aware. Mm-hmm. So I guess the people just think, you're aware, so I'm going to, you know, go ahead and do it because you're aware. But sometimes they're not aware, you know. That's scary, Andre.
1: Very
0: scary. Very scary.
1: Okay, that's something a little more upbeat. Oh, by the way, let's just sympathize with the families.
0: Yes.
1: Because no doubt,
0: some grieving
1: those people
0: families.
1: Are grieving right now. These people are hurting. We can't get away from that.
0: Yeah.
1: You're talking about people, she may have a boyfriend, the guy may have a girlfriend, could have a wife, we don't know, they could have children. You understand? Mm-hmm. We don't know. But these people are hurting, their family members are hurting right now.
0: Yeah.
1: Okay, so we must always try to keep them in our thoughts.
0: Mm-hmm.
1: Yeah? Oh, yeah. And understand what it is that they're going through. Now, the month of May is reading month.
0: Yeah.
1: They
0: one of the schools did call me. Erika, good morning to you. Well, I'm not sure if she's listening at that time. She might be at school. But Andre, my time, I'm here. So I explained that to her and told her I'm so sorry.
1: Mm.
0: Yeah.
1: Yes. So, folks, May is reading month. And they have what they call a renewed push to foster literacy, creativity, and a love for reading among children and adults across St. Lucia. The nationwide initiative was launched on Wednesday last week at the Dame Paulette Louise Primary School in collaboration with the Ministry of Education. And stakeholders are encouraging citizens of all ages to embrace reading beyond the classroom.
0: Mm-hmm.
1: We have a way, once you see we finish with all the studying and so on from school, that we just finish it. I say, see me boy, I want a good break and this kind of thing. No. It is so important to read. Reading is a wonderful thing. Now, I would strongly suggest, because some people don't like reading, and I think I understand, because it's a little tedious and so on.
0: Mm-hmm.
1: So I would strongly suggest that you read stuff that you enjoy reading.
0: Exactly. I agree with that.
1: I would strongly suggest that.
0: But Andre, we've come a long way where you don't even have to read it. It can read for itself. Because you can even, you know, sometimes you just listen to it.
1: Yeah.
0: So it's reading for you.
1: Yes, I would suggest that you do it yourself.
0: Yeah.
1: Because it helps, you know.
0: The articulation as well.
1: Exactly. Yeah. Very, very
0: understanding
1: important.
0: Understanding the brain active and so on.
1: Yes.
0: I agree with that. Yeah.
1: So let me, I did a little research this morning and I was saying, I asked Google, what is the relevance of reading?
0: Mm-hmm.
1: And it says there's some very, very interesting things.
0: Yeah. What it says?
1: It improves memory.
0: Yep.
1: Okay. It improves memory. It expands your vocabulary.
0: That's right.
1: And knowledge. It strengthens analytical thinking. So in other words, you can think of stuff and analyze stuff.
0: Mm-hmm.
1: And that's not easy to do, you know.
0: No.
1: Right? No. If you don't have the knowledge to do it, you can't do it. You can't analyze anything.
0: Mm-hmm.
1: And it can boost career success by enhancing your knowledge and communication skills.
0: Yeah.
1: Daily reading also promotes better sleep, mental health, and longevity.
0: Mm-hmm.
1: So you have everything to gain.
0: It's a calming, because when you're reading, Andre, you've got to concentrate on what you're reading.
1: Yes.
0: That's why Oprah always pushes that. And when Oprah had the book club, well, I think she still has it, but, you know, but at the time when she had her show, the Oprah show, or Oprah, you know, she pushed a lot of it, and I used to order them until I fell back. Yeah, I fell back. But I used to order and read. Yeah. And they do have some groups in St. Lucia that have that reading.
1: Mm-hmm.
0: And then you meet, everybody reads the book, and then you meet, and then you talk about, you know, what the book, the same thing Oprah would be doing, because that's one way of the awareness, you know?
1: Yeah, so even if you may not like reading, because maybe you see your neighbor reading a novel. And a novel is thick like that.
0: Mm-hmm.
1: Okay? How many hundreds of pages?
0: Yeah. Right? Taking weeks.
1: Yeah. Sometimes. Imagine, I know a guy, he used to walk with the book, whatever novel he's reading, he used to walk with this thing.
0: So
1: you
0: every
1: know.
0: Chance he gets.
1: Every chance he goes back into the book to try and finish the story.
0: I remember when the novels were in, my sister used to read one a night.
1: One a night. Wow.
0: One, yeah. Or maybe two nights, depending on the size, because they were not very thick. Andre, you could tell how they end up, because my brother who passed away, he was a brain guy. I mean, that boy would read the same way. And she too, Professor. You could tell from what they do as kids growing up, you know.
1: Now, there's a downside to that, Lady J. And I remember, imagine that just came to my mind as we were talking. Last week, and it's not the first time I've heard it.
0: Mm-hmm.
1: Somebody messaged and said, Andre always thinks he's right. And he's always think he knows everything and that sort of thing. You know, people make those comments. So I said there's a downside to this reading business. And the thing is, if you read a lot, you have a lot of information.
0: Yeah.
1: And especially if you're a person who likes to deal in facts and so on.
0: Mm-hmm.
1: So when you hear somebody basically talking from their head and trying to tell you stuff that, and you have the facts, it's like you can't keep quiet. You can't just stay there and allow the person to just ramble on and on, and you know the person is not speaking from a position of knowledge. So I'm saying that there's a downside to the knowledge thing and the reading, because you have a lot of information, and a lot of people who read a lot, they find it very, very difficult to control that, because they're always tempted now to give you the facts. You understand?
0: Not necessarily. Some of them want to listen because they feel it's no use speaking with you, because we're just going to go back and forth, because you're not going to listen. So it all depends on that person. Some people have the information and it's like, hey, it doesn't make sense speaking to you because my information is not going to do anything for you. You're not going to believe me anyway. Even if I have the knowledge, you're not going to believe me.
1: And
0: that's what I like about these kind of intellects.
1: And the thing is, right, Lily J, when you, I have noticed, right, that when I'm confronted with facts, mm-hmm. I may put up some resistance as anything else.
0: Why?
1: Because imagine you've had a long-held view or opinion about something and somebody really rearranges your ignorance. Okay? It really, really humbles you. And then you say, oh my God.
0: You say somebody really, really humbles your ignorance, but you just said you had the facts.
1: No,
0: so facts were not correct?
1: No, I said the person rearranges your ignorance. In other words, okay, all right.
0: No, I don't get you. It rearranges your ignorance. Why are you being ignorant if you have the facts? Isn't the facts supposed to be correct?
1: Okay, all right. Would you agree that science gets it wrong sometimes? Would you agree with that?
0: Well, when we listen to the news, it seems so.
1: Exactly.
0: Mm-hmm.
1: It is so.
0: Mm-hmm.
1: They're wrong. One time they said the earth was flat.
0: Mm.
1: And then people hold on to that view based on the facts that they have at that time there. So you hold on to that now, and somebody comes along and gives you their set of facts that the earth is round. So that's what
0: I
1: I'm saying.
0: I knew it was round. Yeah, but go ahead, Andre. I never heard the flat
1: you asked
0: part.
1: Me, you asked me
0: yeah, a, I know, I'm hearing.
1: I'm trying to explain to you
0: that
1: there are times you have facts up to a certain point, and then something happens now. You're now confronted with either new information or additional information. It's humbling now because you're saying to yourself, bon, gee, imagine that I really thought all along that the earth was flat.
0: It was XYZ. Yes.
1: Right, and I kept repeating this and saying this thing and so on, and imagine I was doing that like a fool. So I'm saying your initial response to that is like you kind of like the pride comes in between. You don't want to admit that you were wrong all along. But if you are smart now, you have to now start rearranging your thinking and say, hey, I was confronted with facts. Facts saying so and so, so and so, so. And we must not feel away for that because scientists... Science gets it wrong many, many times. They tell you one thing today, and 10 years, 20 years from now, they tell you that they were wrong about it. So these are highly intelligent people. You talk about super readers. I mean, these are people that are every day, they're reading, they have a lot of knowledge, and they get it wrong. So that's what I say. I hope you understand what I'm saying now.
0: I understand what you're saying. I was just thinking, if you're going to explain it all into the direction of the scientists getting it wrong, why when somebody is putting it to your or bringing it to your attention, you can't understand that.
1: Right. If you're not providing facts, somebody will say, for example, yesterday somebody was telling me somebody said something about somebody. All right? And my response is, where's the evidence? Where's the evidence to support what you are saying? There must be some kind of evidence. Oh, well, that's what I was told. You understand? So you don't have any facts to support what you're saying. But if you come with the evidence, oh my gosh, then there's no denying that what you say there is correct. But when you're not providing
0: that information,
1: any evidence,
0: must have been really deep that you have to say, you have to talk about facts. Okay, Andre, because I would just listen. Seriously.
1: So that's what I'm saying. When you're confronted with evidence, irrefutable evidence, despite no matter how much reading you've done and you know this and that and the other, you got to get to the point and say, hey, I was wrong.
0: Yeah.
1: And now I have to change my... You know, Barack Obama said something.
0: But you do that when you're wrong, Andre?
1: Of course I do it all the time. Barack Obama said something, and I always remember that. He said, my opinion is evolving.
0: Yeah.
1: Now, that's a person
0: that's
1: with an open mind.
0: I saw that.
1: You understand?
0: Yeah. Mm-hmm.
1: In other words, I could be wrong about something.
0: Yeah. Right? But today I speak, and I speak in a form of knowledge. Tomorrow, if I am incorrect, I will...
1: Apologize.
0: Yeah.
1: I'm sorry.
0: Yeah.
1: And you know the amount of times I've had to do that to eat crow? So I was just saying now, while we were talking, I remember the person made those comments about, I think I'm always... A lot of people say that.
0: Does that hurt you, Andre?
1: No, because I'm saying I speak because I know for sure I read. I read a lot of stuff. And I think that's very important because when somebody brings something to my attention, I want to know I can... converse with you on that level.
0: Yeah, but remember, Andre, reading is to the individual. I could read something and you could read it and our explanations could be west and east, north and south. So that doesn't necessarily mean because we are good readers that we digest in the right way, if I use the word right. You understand what I'm saying? That's why it's good to come together whatever it is.
1: I think you talk about interpretation of something.
0: Yes.
1: And how you interpret stuff. Now that's a different thing. For example, that's why you see the Bible gets a lot of licks. Because you have a verse of scripture, Christ would say, I didn't come to bring peace, but a sword.
0: Yeah.
1: Now, if you take that literally,
0: it's still dangerous.
1: Yeah, he sounds like he wanted to come and fight or something. You understand?
0: It's dangerous.
1: But it doesn't make sense because Christ was not about fighting. He was so something is wrong here. Something needs explanation. So now you have people now who interpret that one way, and they come now and they'll come and tell a man that doesn't read what they think it means. And the man that doesn't read or the woman who doesn't read just accepts it. You understand? So if a pastor come and tells me that, I will challenge you. I say, what were you talking about? That's not what I understand by that thing. I will challenge you. You understand? Because I read it. Do you get where I'm coming from?
0: I get where you're coming from. But would that pastor, for example, say it like this and leave it alone? Wouldn't he explain?
1: You know what the pastor would do? Just like what I said a while ago. The pride would come in. The pride would come there because he may say, I've been saying that for a long time. He say, I'm wrong about that. Some of them say, nah, I can't be wrong. And you have others now, thank God, maybe who are humble enough to say, okay, I was wrong. But the vast majority don't just
0: say not even wrong. Just expound on it some more. Just go into more details instead of making it look like you're wrong. Just continue.
1: So talking. I was just talking about the downside of reading. Mm-hmm. Because you when you read a lot, you have a lot of information. A lot of information.
0: Yeah.
1: A lot.
0: And you read your Bible a lot.
1: Yeah.
0: That's why I just threw everything at you.
1: I read it.
0: I'm sorry. I don't read the Bible.
1: You know why, Lady J? Because I don't want anybody to come and tell me stuff. You understand? No, because I realize already how they bamboozle you.
0: You like a little challenge when it comes to things like
1: they
0: that.
1: They bamboozle you and they know a sucker when they see one. They know it. They know. And nothing they like more than that to come and tell you what it means. And people just there accepting that, amen.
0: Oh, that's what you mean.
1: Yeah, they just there agreeing, amen. Yeah, right.
0: Okay.
1: Oh, talking about it, somebody called the show this morning and they spoke about Kingdom Night. They said a whole bunch of people were drunk at Kingdom Night. Now, one person said it, right? But somebody...
0: Oh, they had a lot of people on that night, I was told.
1: Somebody actually chimed in and said, Andre, the thing the guy said about Kingdom Night is true. So that's two people who said that people were drunk there. So I don't know.
0: Time.
1: But how do you explain that, Lady J? I mean, you'll come there to Kingdom Night.
0: Enjoying the music and drinking at the same time. I mean, you know, they pay their money. Why not? That's how they feel. But I just feel if you're coming there, why would you want to get drunk?
1: Exactly.
0: The next day, it was a weekday. So the next day, you've got to get to work. But anyway, to each his own.
1: I don't know, boy. We really like a rum boy in this place. Miss, yeah. Mm-hmm. Last night, Anthony and myself were talking about that again on our way up. And I was saying that now, Lady J, knowledge, right? It was Winston Springer Jr. was talking to me one time. And he said to me, Andre, alcohol is a drug.
0: Mm-hmm.
1: I said, Springs, where you get that from?
0: Uh-huh.
1: He said, Andre, I'm telling you, and alcohol is a drug.
0: Uh-huh.
1: And I didn't want to accept that because that doesn't make, how can alcohol be a drug? But something said
0: addictive.
1: To me,
0: mm-hmm.
1: Let me go and check it out. Let me go and check it out, which I did. And imagine, I went, Springs, you know you were right.
0: Yeah.
1: Oh my gosh, alcohol is a drug.
0: Mm-hmm.
1: So you see what I try and tell you? When you were confronted with facts and so on. Mm-hmm. And by the way, now I'm reading that even the thing in coffee, what's it called again? This stimulant in coffee, caffeine.
0: Caffeine.
1: Mm-hmm. That is a drug as well.
0: Well, it keeps you up.
1: Exactly.
0: You can't sleep. So
1: exactly.
0: Anything like that has to be
1: too
0: strong, stimulating the brain. That's too strong. Andre, that keeps you up.
1: You know the amount of people...
0: Although I'm hearing it's also a diet. You can lose weight out of it. But I think also because it sends you to the toilet.
1: Mm.
0: So maybe that's why. But that's what I've been hearing.
1: Now, you know the amount of people, if they hear that, they refuse to accept that because they love their morning cup of coffee.
0: Oh, my hubby loves it. He can't do without it.
1: There you go.
0: Yeah, he drinks his coffee every day. But I can't drink coffee. It's too strong for me. Just like I try my best back then to not drink Coca-Cola. That's another one. I drink Coca-Cola and I'm counting sheep 2, 3, 4 o'clock in the morning.
1: that's a real stimulant, boy.
0: It is.
1: Wow.
0: So when I realized that growing up, when I realized this was the trigger, I gave it up.
1: Mm-hmm.
0: You know, every now and then you might want something sweet.
1: Of course,
0: sweet,
1: as anything else.
0: But, you know, say no. To these things.
1: And I'm not saying I'll never have another drink. I'm not saying that, to be honest with you,
0: because
1: at some point I probably will.
0: Yeah. As a celebration, for example.
1: Yeah, exactly. Mm. But for now that I know it is a drug,
0: mm-hmm.
1: I don't want to be putting like drugs in my body. You understand? And the thing about the alcohol, they said it shuts down the central nervous system.
0: Mm-hmm.
1: That's this part of the brain that helps you make wise decisions and so on, that kind of thing. And imagine it shuts that down.
0: Well, Andrew, I'm not even going so deep. I mean, congratulations to you that going so deep.
1: Like I read it.
0: I get that. No, I know that too, but I'm not even going that deep. I'm just going for comfort. If I drink you, I don't feel good when I wake up in the morning. I can't feel good. I have a headache, XYZ. I'm not going to drink you. Simple. That's how I see it.
1: Yeah.
0: You know?
1: But you know, when you have these facts and you're making your case, It's important.
0: Yeah,
1: so you have a good case. You understand? Yeah. It doesn't mean that people are going to listen, but when you make people see it from that perspective,
0: understand it. Yeah.
1: Yeah.
0: You're right. You're right. Uh huh. You're right. But
1: anyway.
0: For me, I just look at these things. I mean, when I go out, I would drink some wine. I like sweet wine. That was before, and then after that, I'm like, but I can enjoy water, the same way you enjoy your wine or any other drink. So. That's what I do.
1: Yeah.
0: You know?
1: Okay, before we get into the shout-outs, Leili J, mm-hmm. I just want to say that this Iran-Israel war there mm-hmm. taking place there, U.S.-Israel versus Iran, some people, boy, are making bumper profits from this thing. Bumper profits. Okay? And let me just tell you, the oil companies should hear how much money they've been raking in over this situation there. BP Oil, £2.4 billion for the first 3 months of this year.
0: Mm.
1: Right? Shell, okay? $6.92 billion US dollars. Mm-hmm. That's Shell.
0: Mm-hmm.
1: There's another one called Total Energies. They said its profits jumped by almost a third to $5.4 billion in the first 3 months of 2026. And they said this is driven by volatility in oil and energy markets. Right? So while some people are dying, people are being killed, people are being murdered, you have some people who are making big money in this thing. Let me continue. Some of the biggest banks have also seen their profits boosted during the war in Iran.
0: Mm.
1: JP Morgan's trading arm made a record $11.6 billion in revenue in the first 3 months of 2026. All right, that's the first quarter. Right? Across the rest of the big six, you talk about Bank of America, Morgan Stanley, Citigroup, Goldman Sachs, and Wells Fargo, as well as JP Morgan. Profits all rose substantially in the first quarter. Heggers, combined, they raked in $47.7 billion US dollars in profits in the first 3 months of 2026. So if this war continues there, some people got it real good.
0: But you know, and the thing is, because they're getting it good, they might want the war to continue.
1: Wait, that is a sad thing. Exactly. So
0: let
1: me give you more. One of the most immediate beneficiaries in any conflict is the defense sector. Defense sector. These are the people now who are making weapons and so on to defend yourself.
0: Yeah.
1: All right. As well as highlighting the importance of defense firms, the war creates a need. The war creates a need for governments to replenish weapon stocks. So it boosts demand.
0: Mm-hmm.
1: There's more. We need more and more and more and more. Mm-hmm. BAE Systems, which makes products, including F-35 fighter jet components, said in a trading update on Thursday that it expects strong growth in sales and profits this year. They haven't said how much you say they're going to be making yet, but that's what they're expecting. And Lockheed Martin, Boeing, and Northrop Grumman, three of the world's biggest defense contractors, have each reported having record order backlogs at the end of the first quarter of 2026. So while some people are hurting and suffering, all right, and being killed and so on, some people are making a killing in another sense from this war. Mm-hmm. What a world, you know, Lady J. What a world we're living in, boy. This is shameful, shameful, shameful, shameful.
0: It's very sad.
1: Wow, but
0: They see the money.
1: Yeah. And your family, imagine they said there's some of the biggest companies, some of these AI companies was involved in that war in Gaza, where they were using AI to pinpoint where Hamas and the Palestinians were staying or hiding or whatever, and Israel is just going to just drop some bombs there, boy. Boodoom, boodoom, boodoom. You should see the video of those things. If I watch it, I'll give them my facts.
0: All right, I hear you.
1: They just because AI tell them so-and-so there, so-and-so there, so-and-so
0: there. That's right.
1: It's bomb, bomb. How do you think they got the Ayatollah? How do you think they got him?
0: Yeah, that's true.
1: They found it exactly where he was. Mm-hmm. There's another guy called Ismail Haniyeh. He was the head of Hamas. They knew exactly where he was when he was in Iran. Boom, and they don't care. For one person, they'll take away 1,000.
0: Yeah.
1: They don't care.
0: Yeah, sad.
1: And there are people that love them. Yeah. Mm-hmm. There are people that love them. They can do no wrong. Now, let's do the shout outs.
0: What a switch, Andre.
1: I'm almost bipolar.
0: What a switch. So let me wish every mother a happy Mother's Day. We continue in here, Andre. I'm going to open up the lines at 12 o'clock today.
1: Oh, yes.
0: So mothers can call, or persons, not necessarily mothers, can call. You have a half an hour to tell us how you spent your day, or what you think, who you think really is a mother. What does the mother represent in your opinion?
1: So what time is that?
0: That's 12 to 12:30.
1: To 12:30.
0: Yes.
1: Folks, you can actually call in and give your little stories. That'd be nice. Yeah.
0: Very nice.
1: Mm-hmm.
0: Because we can continue continuing with our mothers for the entire month of May.
1: I tell you.
0: Yes, Andre. Mm-hmm. So Nisa beat Sharon this morning.
1: Or Sharon, and sleeping on the job.
0: You know what I mean? And Nisa Joseph says, good morning, Andre, Lady J, and Rev Up family. Good morning, Nisa. And then Sharon comes on and say, happy Monday, Rev Up. Good morning, Sharon. And Pius, competing as well, says, good morning. Sharon comes back and say, good morning to all. Nisa says, happy Monday and new week to all. Wishing happy birthday to a good friend. And that good friend is Magneta Scott over in the Sunshine State. Mm-hmm. Cut your cake and celebrate. Magneta, happy birthday to you. Nisa also says, happy Monday and new week to all. Wishing happy birthday to a good friend. Wait, you repeating? Okay. That's the same thing. Yeah, it came in twice. Irene is watching. Siko Leonti says, good morning, Irene. Siko Leonti says, good morning to everyone. Good morning, Siko. And Irene says, good morning, Lady J and Andre and all listeners. She sends kisses, hearts, kisses.
1: Blessings. That's Irene. All right, Irene. Good morning to you.
0: I hope you enjoyed your jazz, Irene. And then we had Lucita Japier. She says, good morning, Andre and lovely Lady J. Motivation Monday to boats.
1: Okay, Lucita. Thanks a lot.
0: Yeah, she says, Lady J, I am happy you had a wonderful weekend with your mom. Thank God you still have her. To God be the glory. Mm-hmm. I'm thanking God every day. I do miss my dad too. So she sends two prayers, two hearts. Yes. Thank you, Lucita. I appreciate that so much. She also says, good morning, everyone on live and Radio Garden. Share the link. Enjoy your day, everyone. I just love that. Keep putting that in there, Lucita. I just love it. I go home and I'm still remembering those words. Mm-hmm. Yeah. It's embedded in my mind. Yeah. Because the very day I came here, I saw it and I questioned it. You remember, Andre?
1: Mm-hmm.
0: I'm like, what is garden? And she keeps saying, share the link. Yeah, God. All right, Lucy tells Lady J, I agree with you. Today is Mother's Day. Wish me happy Mother's Day. That is part of the love. Andre, did you hear that?
1: Yes, of course.
0: When we were talking about it, about, yeah, the greeting. Conrad, I haven't heard from Conrad for a while. Anyway, good morning, Conrad. Hope all is well. He says, good morning. Hello, everyone. Big up Andre and Lady J in the house. Yes, I. Mm-hmm. So, Tessina Lovelace says, good morning, Andre and Lady J. Good morning, Tessina. Madeline is watching. I saw Madeline in town and I got a big hug from her, Andre. Mm-hmm. Yeah, on Friday, I saw her. Good morning, everyone on live and Radio Garden. Share the link. Oh, Madeline is responding to that. I shouldn't be reading that. Let me move on. Okay, Madeline says, good morning, everyone. How was your Mother's Day yesterday? Trust all went well. Monday blessings to all of you. Lady J, it was nice seeing you on Saturday. Wait, was Saturday I saw you? Andrew, I thought it was Friday. Okay, I thought it was Friday I saw you. All right, then. I'm not even sure. Madeline says, nice top, Lady J. Okay, thank you. Thank you, thank you, thank you. Appreciate. And Conrad says, Andre, I remember my mother, father, and brother every day. R-I-E-P, rest in internal peace.
1: Who's that then?
0: Conrad.
1: Okay, Conrad.
0: Yeah. Martha's shop, amazing day, Mr. Andre and lovely Lady J. Bonjour. She sends a kiss, a heart, and a hug. Peace and love, everyone. Wait. Who gets the kiss? Who gets the heart? And who gets the hug? When you're sending it, you've got to double up so I can share with Andre. Okay, Martha? Sis Rubs of Fix Your says, bless morning to you, Andre and Lady J. May God guide, protect, love, and keep you both safe always. 100% blessings. She
1: Alrighty.
0: Sends a prayer. And she says, thanks so much, Andre, for always airing my rubs. I deeply appreciate that. Thanks. And she sends you a green heart, Andre.
1: Thank you very much, Dalton. Much appreciated.
0: Yeah.
1: Of course, and let's just say good morning to Anthony at the same time.
0: Mm-hmm. Yeah. Yeah. Thank you, Anthony.
1: Don't forget Anthony. Yes.
0: Lucita says, I would like to big up our hard drive fans. Yes. Sister Maura Ogis, Joella Yard, and Dee Francis.
1: Yes.
0: Okay. Mm-hmm. Yeah.
1: Dee Francis, all right. Hope all is well with you, Dee Francis.
0: And Joella Yard.
1: And Joella Yard as well.
0: I haven't seen a name for a few days.
1: Yeah, Joella, something. She has her moods.
0: Yeah. Oh, okay. And Jan Blas Warner says, good morning, Lady J and Andre. Andre, some people, it will be 22 years and I honor and remember my daughter on both days. I even visit the sites during the year.
1: All right.
0: I agree with you, Jan. totally.
1: Good stuff.
0: Mm-hmm. Mm-hmm. What's that word now? F-A-U-C-H? Fosh? Annie? Don't know. Good day, Rev. St. Lucia 95.9 FM family. AP, for someone to die, they must first be born. Therefore, birthdays are important. I got you. She's yeah. correct. Mm-hmm. Or he's correct. I don't know. F-A-U-C-H. Fush? Fosh?
1: F-A-U-C-H.
0: No, that's all. F-A-U-C-H. Mm. Mm-hmm. Lucita Japier says, we call that self-love, Lady J. Bravo. Andre, that is why the Shabin running away. According to the people, soaps.
1: It's all good, it's all good. No problem.
0: Soaps. Okay. Mm-hmm. Josie Stevens said, some friends make a big fuss if you don't call them for their birthday.
1: Mm-hmm.
0: Mm-hmm. Yep. Run Life. Tony, good morning to you. Says, good morning to the Rev-Up family and listeners. Have a productive week ahead. Lovely color, full outfit, Lady J. Thank you, Run Life. Appreciate that. Mm-hmm. I like it too. I like colors. Yeah. Mm-hmm. Rosemond Clary says, Rosemond Clary, good morning to you. Says, good morning and blessed week to all. Edward Tom says, good morning to all listeners, audience, and host. Good morning to you, Edward. Conrad comes back and say, ignore. True, it's need to be said. It's an old school resident, DJ. You correct, Lady J. That's about the playing. Yeah, he's responding to that.
1: What did he say?
0: It needs to be said, so they know it's old school.
1: Oh, he's agreeing with you.
0: Yeah, yeah. Martha James says, bless love, Mr. Andrew and lovely Lady J. Fantastic day, everyone. Martha, good morning. Mm-hmm. Some response going on there. Let me jump to, hey, Joyce Phillip is watching. Good morning, Joyce. And Josie Stevens says, I'm good. Mm-hmm. Lucita Japier says, some of the young people nowadays head burn. Tell you. Felicia Daniel, good morning, Lady J and Andre. Blessed day to you. Mm-hmm. Felicia Daniel says also, that's when they have tattoos on them. Not sure. That's when they have tattoos on them. What are we talking about? When they get on bad? Or I'm not sure. Madeline says, so I don't know for what. She also says, this thing is getting too wild. So maybe when we're talking about people and the way they wear their clothing, I'm not sure. Lucita Japier says, the PM had to put Vieux-Fort under a curfew. I guess he will have to do the same with Marsha. My opinion. That's Lucita. Andre.
1: What did she suggest?
0: She says the PM had to put Vieux-Fort under a curfew. I guess he will have to do the same with Marsha. And that's her opinion, she's saying.
1: Well, let's see what happens.
0: Mm-hmm.
1: If there's going to be any further escalation.
0: Felicia Daniel says, Andre, it happened in St. Kitts, as well as they can't get you, your family, or friends will pay the price. Sad. Very sad. Conrad says, I agree with you, Andre. I'm like you to share your positive information with factual evidence. Yep.
1: Mm-hmm.
0: Critical thinking, he calls it. Yep. And Ian Lay says, Lucita, the system has failed. Oh, that's in response. Okay, so that's the first time I'm seeing him. I didn't see that name before, so let me see what that response is. He's responding to her. So I'll go lower, and Conrad says, yes, open to learn and be corrected. True. Ian Lay says, rum is our history and culture. Rum was produced on the slave plantations. Andre, you like that, eh? It's true, yeah, you know. It's true. Madeline says, some crazy world. Arthur Charles, Andre, tell me. Good morning, folks. Andre,
1: yes,
0: good morning,
1: yes,
0: folks. Finish the sentence.
1: Today is the birthday of the following persons.
0: That's right. Madeline Emmanuel of Vieux-Fort, Errol Setage, better known as Doggy Tennis Coach, also Anselma Fowell, Estella Mapan Odlam, Andrew, and that's Buffalo's mom, okay?
1: Hey, how old is she? Did he say?
0: No. And Robertina James of George Cooper Road. Okay, so we're taking it from the bottom. Roberta James of George Cooper Road, Estelle Odlam, that's Andrew Buffalo's mom. They call her Mapan.
2: and also Errol Settage, and known as Doggy Tennis Coach, and Selma Fowell. So happy birthday to all of you. Also Madeline Emmanuel of Viewfort. Happy birthday to all of you. Viola James says good morning. Locked on in New Jersey. Okay, Viola. Thank you. Thank you. We appreciate. Madeline says it was Saturday, huh, not Friday. So I was in town on Saturday. Okay. Didn't remember that. Sils Rubs says, oh yes, it was Saturday. That's true. I came to bring a little night to dance class. That's right. Thank you. Sils Rubs of Fixio says, I want to say a special thanks to Mr. Sylvester for his kindness. Thanks much, bro. I appreciate your kindness. She repeats that. Mm-hmm. Yeah. All right, Andre, let's see what the texting platform has. And all right, we're starting from what time? 9:10. Let's see what we have here. Yeah. 9 minutes after 10. I was listening to you this morning, Andre,
1: mm-hmm.
2: while you were reporting the news, and you mentioned some of the work individuals were doing regarding reparations and transatlantic slavery.
1: Mm-hmm.
2: Would you be able to direct me to the article, please? Thank you kindly. This is someone from, it's a Madonna from, well, you'll get the number on the texting platform. It's a 647 number. Or if you know it offhand,
1: yeah,
2: you
1: want to say it now? I can direct you, sorry about that, to our newsman.
2: Mm-hmm. Okay.
1: So, yeah.
2: After, yeah.
1: Mm-hmm.
2: This person says, Andre, have jokes. Happy Abuse Day.
1: Exactly.
2: Yes, he did say that. Anyway, today marks 45 years since the passing of Bob Marley.
1: Oh, I kept saying that today is especially every
2: February is his.
1: I've been looking
2: death.
1: At the May 11th all the time. I say, but today somebody's celebrating their birthday today. Okay, I kept Bob saying Marley? That this morning. So it's Bob
2: yes,
1: Marley.
2: So you got to drop some music. Yes. Mm-hmm.
1: Thank you.
2: He never likes me to say his name. Okay. Right. Okay. Thank you. You know who you are. This person says, good morning, Andre and Lady J. Hope you had a wonderful and blessed weekend. I am tuned into Rev Up and enjoying the program. Enjoy the rest of your Monday.
1: You as well.
2: Thank you. Oh, Bernadette Samuel. Good morning, Bernadette. Julian says, blessed Monday, Rev Up family, Andre and Lady J. Lady J, the blue is good. Well with you. My favorite color, blue. Okay, Julian, I appreciate that. Julian in
1: Antigua.
2: 268, yes.
1: Antigua.
2: Mm-hmm. Mm-hmm. Thank
1: morning
2: you,
1: partner.
2: Julian.
1: Morning, partner.
2: Blue always looks good on screen, trust me. So, yeah. Hi, Andre and Lady J. I'm sending get well soon wishes to my lovely auntie, Barbara Charles Harris, living in O'Reilly Drive, Antrepo, Castries. Thanks in advance. Okay. Get well soon, Auntie Barbara Charles Harris. Get well soon. Greetings coming from her niece, Viola, from New Jersey. All right. She says, I'm locked in on Rev-Up. It's 95.9, okay? So I'm not going to mention that number. I think that was a number before you had, Andre, but now it's 95.9.
1: Mm-hmm.
2: Unless she's locked into this same number and it works.
1: No.
2: Okay, but that's the number she gave. Yeah. All right. Hi, Andre. Hello, Lady J. Blessings for a new week. Lady J, I love to wear short dresses. My said told me, that's probably a mistake. Those short dresses fit well, but wear it tight, I guess. I'm not too keen on wearing tights under my short dresses. Measy love and from Charmaine. All right, I'm going to be honest. I did like short dresses when I was 18, 19, up until I was in my early 20s. And I'll say something my dad would say to me, because he always said, you have lovely legs. He gave compliments. That's my dad. But one of the things my dad would say when I walk into the door, Jan, why is it every time you go to buy material, they're always short of material? He always, Andre, I've always remember those words. And when I went to laugh, for some reason, it comes to the forefront and I laugh and I say, Daddy, I miss you. Yeah, he got jokes.
1: Yeah,
2: a serious
1: jokes.
2: Man, he got jokes. And I'm telling you. This person says, looking or seeing is nothing. It's just the human body. Be proud of it. Oh, yeah, we're proud of the body. We're just saying, you know, if you have this person, you don't want everything exposed. You want some that only you can see it. Yeah.
1: And good morning. And don't you also believe that there's a time and a place for things?
0: That's what I said.
1: Because, for example, if you're going to a cocktail. Mm-hmm. If you're going to go to a job interview,
2: right,
1: you won't dress like that.
2: Right. But some people do. They've got all their boobies out. So, listen, I was reading something. The man said it was so distracting. He canceled the meeting, but he didn't employ the person.
1: Are you serious?
2: Yes. Andre, also, you go into the meeting. They interview you, so it's eye contact. And you have a stain. I'm going to be looking at that stain all the time.
1: Hmm.
2: So it's the same thing if you got your boobies out. Come on. You're going to a meeting, cover up, you know? But anyway, to each his own. I ain't plucking, knocking anybody. You feel good with what you wear, you feel good, right? Confidence comes from within, so leave it alone. Good morning, Andrew and Lady J. I do not celebrate my birthday as well. All I know, I'm getting 1 year older. Exactly. Who is this person? Genevieve. Exactly. That's how you feel. I'm celebrating, huh? I don't care. Even if I celebrate for myself, I'm celebrating. And I brought my daughter to celebrate her birthday. When it's 12 o'clock, if you're up, happy birthday. We don't know if when you fall asleep, if we're going to see you. So we're already telling you happy birthday from 12 o'clock. Yeah, that's it in my household, Andre.
1: Yeah, I hear you, Lady J. I hear you.
2: Yep.
1: Yeah.
2: So this
1: I just think it's more important to treat people well.
2: True.
1: It's like I said to you about your husband, for example. That's what people really remember about you.
2: Mm-hmm.
1: Because I'm sure there were boyfriends who gave their girlfriends, you know, gifts and said happy birthday. And because of what it brought into those ladies' lives, those ladies don't even remember that.
2: Yeah.
1: They don't remember the gift, nothing.
2: Mm.
1: All they remember is the way that they were treated.
2: True.
1: So, you know, you treat people well. You treat them well as best as you can.
2: Yeah. I agree. Yeah, that too. Bless Monday, Rev Up Family, Andre and Lady J. Lady J, the blue is good. Well, with my favorite color, blue. Okay. So he wrote that twice?
1: Okay.
2: Oh no, he put my pleasure because I said thank you.
1: It's 11:23, Lady J. 11:23.
2: I think that's it, just now. One more. Yeah. Hi, Andre. Hi. Did I read that one? Yeah, I did. So that's the last one. It says, hi, Andre. Hello, Lady J. Blessings for a new week. Lady J, I love to wear short dresses. Yeah, I read that one. Mm-hmm. My husband. Yeah, that's it. That's the last one.
1: You did the...
2: Yeah, that was the first
1: one I
2: did.
1: Already? Hey, yeah. I thought you hadn't done
2: this yet. There's a Joan Chalry that says, good morning, Andre, beautiful Lady J, and everyone listening. Yes, I did. Yeah, she sends 2 prayers, 2 hearts, and 1 kiss. Okay, Joan, so I'm going to give Andre that kiss, okay? I'll take the prayer. I'll take the love. Oh, no, there's another kiss. All right, so I got a kiss. Thank you, Joan. Appreciate it. Yes, Andre, that's it. There's somebody else. AJ Simpson is saying, I'm in Castries. Okay, AG. AG, sorry.
1: All right.
2: Good morning to you, AG. That's it, Andre.
1: Okay, so Lady J, what do you have coming up today?
2: Yeah, well, so we're going to open the lines at 12, so you can call in if you want to wish your mother Happy Mother's Day. Remember, don't think belated, just think love. Also, tell us how you spent your Mother's Day, and also tell us what do you think a true mother is, or what do you think a mother is?
1: Because
2: it's not, there's nothing called true. So let's just say, what do you think a mother is?
1: I agree. And I suspect for each person, it'll be different. Yeah.
2: But more importantly, I hope whatever they say, there's love in there. Because for me, love is important. Yeah.
1: And you know, I'll tell you, there were a number of these, country and western dances, old school last night, all over the place. Mm-hmm. All over the place. And I venture to say, I'm sure, if not all of them, probably most of them were well attended. Once you see it's the mother's boy, they come out. Yeah, they come out. And interestingly, when it's the father's day and you have these same dances, the fathers don't really come out. You even get more mothers coming out at the father's day events.
2: Good.
1: So I can tell you.
2: So in other words, they're celebrating them.
1: Yeah.
2: Exactly.
1: Yeah,
2: celebrate the day. And that's why I'm saying you need to say Happy Mother's Day.
1: Yeah. So, I'm sure. Because there were quite a few all over the island yesterday, north to south, east to west. These country and western dances and the mothers, you know, they at that stage, especially the older moms.
2: Yeah.
1: The your taste change over a period of time. What you you loved as a young person, eventually you give that up at some point.
0: Yeah.
1: You can't keep doing that all the time.
0: Yeah.
1: I remember when I used to go to that disco up there, very popular once upon a time by Bay Gardens there. What is it called again?
0: Indies.
1: Mm-hmm. Right. And I remember I was there one time, and a girl who I knew when she was a little girl.
0: Mm-hmm.
1: I didn't know she when she was a little girl, and she's my daughter's friend, right? Mm-hmm. And she came and she said to me,

0: For
1: many
0: sure.
1: years, many no matter how old they were, take yeah. her on, yeah.
0: yeah
1: she, respect,
0: yeah.
1: Andre.
0: Yeah,
1: why do you think she had to say that there? Anyway.
0: Well, that's for her. I'm just making the point. I'm saying at that point there, I said, this is no more. I don't belong here anymore. Now let me move on. You understand?
1: Did you go alone? Or you had a partner with you?
0: I was there alone.
1: Okay.
0: I was there alone.
1: But Andre, if you have to work, you would. But you just won't go and patronize the place.
0: In fact, nobody's going to ask me to play at those young people activities anyway. They won't ask me.
1: They'll
0: no
1: take
0: way.
1: The younger
0: yeah,
1: ones.
0: Yeah, just take these young fellas to do that thing. But the point I'm making to you is that
1: yeah, I understand.
0: After a
1: time
0: while,
1: and place.
0: Your likes and so on, yeah. it just changes.
1: Yeah,
0: it just changes.
1: It does.
0: So when I
1: But Andre, one thing I want to say when you say that, you also have to watch who you're dating. Because you're older than the person, and you think you've done it before, that doesn't necessarily mean you have to deprive that individual of going to these places. It is unfair. It is not fair.
0: Listen,
1: a lot of people do that. They get involved with younger people.
0: Oh, that's what you're talking about.
1: And then they deprive the young person of the things that they enjoyed. But the young person wants to enjoy it too. And so they won't go. They won't take them. And I totally disagree with that. That person needs to be part of it. So you have to know. Time and place, yes, I understand, but do not deprive because she's younger. Oh, I did that already. I went already. I'm not going. Well, then, I mean, why are you with that person?
0: Well, that's the thing. You know, when you decide to date somebody who's a lot older than you or vice versa, a lot younger than you, these are the things that you need to think about.
1: Yeah.
0: Yeah.
1: And
0: have
1: the spike in, you know, even if some older people can still do it and will still do it. And I understand after a while you have to stop, but did you ever? Just do one or two. Take them out.
0: I mean, for example, if you have a young guy, because the young fellas are attracted to older women, and sometimes they meet a woman maybe late 40s, somewhere around there, and they maybe early 20s, and I know these things have happened in St. Lucia and continue to happen, right? And the lady, guess what? The lady suddenly going to menopause or something. Now you know you go into an environment like that, you decide to date that lady. This is something that you have to deal with.
1: Okay, Andre, you have to be careful when you talk about menopause because I read about menopause and menopause works two ways. Some don't and some want to. Some will not want sex and some want a lot of sex. So be careful when you talk about menopause. It's not always a negative.
0: Right. I understand what you're saying. But I'm saying if you're going to be going into a relationship like that, you need to consider that thing first. You may meet somebody who has lost all their zeal. That's a possibility.
1: Yeah.
0: So that's what I'm saying.
1: But not everybody goes through menopause.
0: Yes.
1: Also, I've met.
0: I understand that. I understand that. I'm just saying these are the things that you have to give consideration. Okay. You're dating a much younger woman, a much younger person.
1: So she might want to go.
0: And you are 70 something already, and you're dating somebody 30 years old, that kind of thing. Hey, you know, at some point there. Hey, you're talking about you may have to be wearing a catheter or things like that. So the lady now have to ask herself, am I prepared for that kind of thing when that happens?
1: You know,
0: and me now, the older guy, do I want to put a female for this kind of stuff?
1: Well, let's give the 70s a bravo on them because some 70s, Andre, they have spunk. They look like they are 50, okay? But I hear you because you use the term catheter, and when it comes to health, we don't know.
0: Right.
1: So you're right.
0: So I'm just
1: saying that, yeah.
0: All of these things, you have to consider those things before you enter the relationship.
1: Yeah.
0: So I was responding to your comment about an older person not wanting to go or allowing their younger person to go to the things.
1: Yeah.
0: So if you meet a younger person, you must expect that. I shouldn't say you must expect it because they're always an exception to the rule. It doesn't mean that everybody will want to be going out because
1: some young people already want to be you and want to do the things you're doing.
0: But I just find generally, the what attracted me as a younger fella before in terms of music and so on, right? What I like to go, the activities I like to go to, it has changed.
1: Yeah,
0: I mean, 180-degree turn. That's what happened. It's like a complete about face. Like wow, boy.
1: Like even Andre, the opening of. Say something like that, the opening of jazz, all of that, boom, boom, boom, boom, boom. Andre, everybody, my daughter, in the front.
0: Exactly.
1: Back here.
0: Yeah.
1: I'm going to say, but I don't want people trampling on me, Andre. Yeah. I don't want this.
0: And sometimes,
1: go to the left, go to the right, and people stepping on me. Yeah. Not that I wouldn't do it, but I don't want to do it.
0: And sometimes,
1: so I stay away.
0: Because of one's age, the loud music affects you differently.
1: It's too loud.
0: As well, it's too loud.
1: I find it's just screaming.
0: For them, that's cool.
1: Yeah.
0: You know, one time
1: they're
0: I remember. I was asking about a guy who's working for Liat. What is the name of Fish?
1: Yes.
0: You know what I saw Fish do one time? It was Carnival. I saw Fish did that. He did it. I know he did it as I was there watching. Fish had so many drinks. He went, right in front of this

0: massive hi-fi that was there playing. I think it's, you know, it's
1: powerful. Yeah.
0: Powerful. Mm. And Mate were dancing right in front of all these massive speakers. And he was a younger fella.
1: But
0: I say, yeah, what?
1: But Andre, he probably was already slightly deaf. You know, all that plain noise you take in at the airport there? Yeah. Andre, Irene can respond to that. Trust me.
0: He
1: has a lot of noise.
0: He went into the speakers and he checked because, you know, you could see he had a few drinks already.
1: Yeah. And he just enjoying himself.
0: I say, what? And that thing was like I couldn't take it.
1: Mm, powerful.
0: Boy.
1: Yeah,
0: so when you're young, you can do and get away with. But after a while,
1: you gotta,
0: as Arthur always says, put
1: slow
0: some water in your wine.
1: Like Skip Marley says, slow down.
0: So put some water in your wine. Okay, so let's get into the icing on the cake. Huh?
1: Put some water in your wine.
0: Let me ask you, Lady J, just to introduce the icing on the cake. How do you feel about dating fellas, right, who like to show off?
1: Andre, no, come on. That's a turn off.
0: And what would be the turn off for you in terms of what he's showing off? What would be the turn off for you?
1: If he shows off he has money. If he shows off he has...
0: And how does he communicate that about, I'm showing off...
1: I'm buying drinks for all of y'all. come on, please, you know. No.
0: Okay, so I'm buying drinks for everybody.
1: Yeah, and loudly, you know? I mean, come on.
0: And or maybe he constantly talks about
1: his ability to do this,
0: yeah,
1: to that.
0: Yeah, yeah.
1: Soft. Me alone. I don't like that, Andrew.
0: Mm-hmm. It's
1: a turn off for me. I'm not saying that people might not be thinking that she knows about it. Sometimes these people don't even speak of it when they're with you.
0: Mm-hmm.
1: But when they're friends or outside, they do it. But what turns me off, which is a question you ask, things like that turns me off.
0: Of course, there's always exceptions. There are always exceptions to the rule. I'm sure there's some ladies who like that.
1: Yeah,
0: when a guy shows up,
1: like
0: how much
1: and the
0: money
1: women
0: I
1: loud.
0: Have and this kind of thing, you know?
1: Yes,
0: but generally, it's a turn off.
1: Mm.
0: Anyway,
1: yes.
0: So here's this guy. I have a guy here. And this guy, his idea of showing off was to show this date, and a real pretty lady on the video, that he can speak French. Okay? He's a master of the French language.
1: We'll get him.
0: So he took her to a French restaurant.
1: Mm.
0: Okay, so let's listen to the encounter and let's hear what happened.
1: Mm.
0: All right. Anouali.
2: Place is so nice.
3: This is supposed to be one of the best French places in town.
2: I did not realize that you were so cultured.
3: You're sweet. My French is pretty good, so I can order for both of us.
2: Well.
4: Bonjour. Welcome to Chez de la Montembendre. I am your waiter for this evening. My name is Jean-Luc de la Pierronnante, but you may call me Jean.
5: Bonjour, Jean.
2: Look at you.
4: If you have any questions about anything at all, I'm more than happy to assist you.
5: Jean, I got it. Merci beaucoup.
4: Très bien. Well, our first special tonight is our poisson du jour. It's a loup de mer bleu en version, served with a plumeur verte de cochon de Plomont. That is served on épais de jeune dame de filis au pain, and also served with luminette rouge and soufflé petit de fierté du pont de grenier.
5: Yum.
4: Our soup today is a boudin moussante with just a dash of châtaimbâtre and served with melted pissenton châtaimbâtre pure.
2: Yeah.
4: Our other seafood today, we have a very nice flintampon grand from the Goutson-Mousson Valley in Vesantin. It is served with a side of colombon fontaine de la matin du gorde fromier coulon sauce.
2: Man, I'm a little bit overwhelmed.
5: Yes. Oh, God, I'm so glad you said that. I was about to say the same thing.
2: So you would recommend getting the flintampon grand with the, is the pleureté de pisseur roulant and a heavy flintampon sauce?
4: Oh, no, it's more like a cochon de grand vache sauce.
6: What do you think? I'm going to defer to him on this one because he knows this stuff way better than I do.
4: Monsieur?
7: Andre.
0: Listen to that. They ask him to order.
5: Yeah, we'll have the song.
1: Men.
5: We'll try the fleur.
1: I'll just still go ahead and do it.
8: The flumes are horrible. It's been nice knowing you have a lovely day.
1: Now he's embarrassed.
0: He left.
1: Andre, you made me get on too bad here. Oh my God. I almost fell off my seat.
0: Oh boy.
1: I almost fell off my seat.
0: That's what happens when you show too much.
1: Andre, the only thing I understood there was the kosher. That I heard.
0: Now, his date now knows more French than he does.
1: Exactly.
0: Knows, he knows more French.
1: Exactly.
0: He knows Jack.
1: Exactly. People love doing that, showing off.
0: All right, folks. That's the icing on the cake.
1: Let me, before you say that, I'll give you a joke similar to this. You know, hubby speaks German, right?
0: Okay.
1: So he and a friend, the friend spoke Spanish, hubby spoke German, and they were playing tennis. That's a long time. And two people came to play tennis, and they were talking about these two black guys, which happens to be my hubby and his friend playing tennis. Insulting. And they listened. Let them talk about them. Yeah. And then answer them.
0: Oh my God.
1: Answer them in the language.
0: Oh, it must have freaked out.
1: I'm telling you, Andre, we have to be careful.
0: Wow.
1: We must be careful when we're talking about people and trying to think. Even we do that. We speak patois. Lots of people speak patois, Andre. Mm-hmm. We have to be careful. Yeah, he told me that.
0: Believe this?
1: Yeah, insulted them.
0: Embarrassing.
1: Yeah.
0: Embarrassing. Mm-hmm. Mm-hmm. All right, folks. So we got to call it a day. This has been another hard drive for today, Monday, the 11th of May, Bob Marley's birthday.
1: Yeah, okay.
0: Put
1: the cap fits. Let them wear it. Mm-hmm.
0: So Lady J takes over. She'll be with you until 3 o'clock this afternoon.
1: Yeah.
0: Then from 3 until 6 is going to be Zen the DJ. And by the way, folks, his show every Monday includes the homegrown, the homegrown segment between 4 and 5. It's an hour of local music, all right? Because, you know, I can tell you, we at Rev Up, we really do try to push a lot of local music. We really, really do try. And, of course, I have to, you know, give that to Tony. Tony was big on this thing, man. Tony, Tony was old school and homegrown music. That was his thing. So, Tony, man, it's just, you know, well, I shouldn't say it's a pity, but we're trying our best to carry on your legacy.
1: Yeah.
0: Okay.
1: Yeah. We soon need a photo of Tony in this room so that, because many people are still asking. We do have one downstairs, Andre.
0: Yes, we do.
1: But I think we need to consider putting one up here. So, you know, it's in the background.
0: I'm trying to work on that.
1: Yes, yes.
0: Mm-hmm. Okay, so folks, please stay with us on Rev Up St. Lucia, 95.9 FM. Until tomorrow morning, same time for another hard drive at 10. I'm Andre Paul. Thank you for listening and thank you for viewing the folks at DBS. Thank
1: good
0: you very much for carrying our program. Mm. Much appreciated.
1: And Linda, happy Mother's Day to her.
0: Oh, yes, yes. And the entire staff.
1: Yeah, and the staff who are mothers,
0: Okay. Cindy. So Hard Drive was brought to you the compliments of North South Enterprises and Rambali's Funeral Parlor.
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3: 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Rev Up St. Lucia, good morning to you. Yeah, especially the mothers, good morning to you. Good morning, good morning. The guardians, good morning to you as well. If you were tuned in earlier, and especially if you were looking, if you were watching, yes, on YouTube, social media, and DBS, as well as on Twitter, you would have heard that we're going to be opening the lines at 12 o'clock until 12:30. And it's an opportunity for you to call in. Yes, celebrating mothers. Well, all month long, yes. But we celebrating today as well. Mm-hmm. We want to know, how did you celebrate Mother's Day yesterday? We want to know that. We also want to know if you were surprised or if you gave your mom a surprise. Yeah, because you could be a mom and still have your mother, your grandma, whatever, if you surprise them with breakfast, flowers, lunch, a phone call, or maybe just quality time. Yeah, quality time. Yeah. And of course, for those of you who want to go into it a little deeper, your opinion, what truly makes a good mother. Okay, so we're going to get into that between 12 today and 12:30 today. All right, let's talk about that. I'll open the lines. Take the number down now. It's 287-0971. That would be our WhatsApp platform. We do have about 10 minutes. Yes, it's now 10 minutes before 12, 10 minutes before noon. So we have 10 minutes before. So get your thoughts together. And it's 287-0971. That's a WhatsApp platform. And the studio line is 572-9710. Just want to remind you, if you're on the studio line and it's ringing, there's a possibility that I could be on the WhatsApp line, vice versa. So please, it's not that we're not answering, but we can't answer both at the same time. So keep that in mind when you are trying to get us. All right. And be persistent. Just keep calling. All right. Okay. Now, those of you who don't want to call, but you want to send a text message to the same information, you should be able to do that. Please don't send it now because I won't be looking at our texting platform at this time, shift just coming on, so getting things in order. But I want to remind you that this afternoon at 2 o'clock, we're going to be talking insurance, right? Going to be talking with the Mirage crew. That's Mirage Insurance. They're the agents for GTM Insurance. They're going to be in here this afternoon at 2 o'clock, right? Also at 1:45, our feature, Safe Streets, Strong Communities, that's happening at 1:45. The usual 1 o'clock Rev Up St. Lucia News, that's at 1. And of course, it's always followed by the latest weather report. And the weather report is by me, yes. So that's happening at 1 o'clock. And the weather report about 1:20 or so, right? We've got the hit of the day at 15 minutes before 1. So immediately following the calls, yes, we're going to be getting into that. So stick around for that. So again, between 12 and 12:30, we want your calls. Let us know how you enjoy your Mother's Day yesterday. And I'm expecting a whole lot of calls, because we have a lot of mothers who listen and tune in, right? So I'm expecting a whole lot of calls. Get your thoughts together and make sure you call us. Now, also going to be playing some mother's songs as well, for our hit of the day or our one hit wonder. I don't think this one is a hot one hit wonder, but I'm going to start this morning with Jimmy Cliff's Dear Mother. All right. Dedicated to each and every one of you mothers, including my mom. Yeah. Let's check it out. You can sing along as well.

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0: I love this music. I love the music they use. Okay, so not only are we celebrating mothers all week, but today also we have to recognize Bob Marley, who died on May 11th. That's today, back in 1981. He was 36 years old. So today, I think he would, this, what, 46 years now? He died in a Miami, Florida hospital. Yes, and we all know he had cancer. The cancer spread to his lungs and the brain. Yeah, the legendary reggae icon passed away in the hospital. That's right. After a four-year battle with the disease. And of course, you know, he left a lasting global legacy. We got to say that for sure. Let me check out some information. Let's see what it says about him. Okay. His funeral, it was a state funeral, of course, in Jamaica on May 21. That's right, on May 21. And his final days, he was traveling from Germany to Jamaica when his health deteriorated, forcing him to stop in Miami. So that's where he passed away. Mm-hmm. So we're going to drop a couple of songs of Bob Marley today. But we did promise from 12 to 12:30, we're going to open the lines. So mothers, not necessarily mothers, but you can call in. Today, and because we're going to open the lines and continue to celebrate mothers, continue to celebrate queens who hold familiar, who hold us together. Yes, we want to hear from you this morning. How did you celebrate Mother's Day yesterday? We also want to know if you surprised your mom, if you gave her breakfast, flowers, lunch, a phone call, whatever it was, yeah. And then for those of you who want to go on this a little deeper, in your opinion, what truly makes a good mother? I'd like to hear that. What truly makes a good mother? Do you think it is the sacrifice, the love, the discipline, the support, the strength, you know? Tell us when we, yeah. In about 2 minutes, we're going to take in, finish off this and be back with you.
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0: right. So here we are. So we're going to open the lines right now, and I expect to get a few calls, yes, or many, right through. The number is 2870971 or 5729710. Looking forward to hearing from you and you and you and all of you. Yes. Mm-hmm. All right. So what we said we're going to be talking about, let me load this. Yes. What we said we're going to be talking about today, that you could call us. Mother's Day was celebrated yesterday. For some people, it should be celebrated every day in the year, right? We understand that. But today, we continue in with it right here on Rev Up St. Lucia. And you could call us. The studio line is 5729710. The WhatsApp is 2870971. I'm going to check the messages. You can always send messages, but we would like you to call in, right? We'd appreciate that. So, we're celebrating the queens, that's right, who hold families together. That is you, mother. Mm-hmm. We want to hear from you this morning. Fathers can call too, okay? No problem. We want to hear from you this morning. How did you celebrate Mother's Day yesterday? As I said a little earlier, did you surprise mom or were you surprised by your mom? Mm-hmm, because, yeah, with flowers, lunch, a phone call, you know, whatever, a gift of something, yeah, surprise, yeah. Or maybe you just spent some quality time with your mom. I had to do that yesterday because it's very difficult for my mom going downstairs and so on. And for those of you who want to go a little deeper into it, yeah, in your opinion, what truly makes a good mother? So tell me, what truly makes a good mother? So let me go onto the texting platform to see if anybody has any info for us right here. All right, somebody's just asking for a song. Yeah, a song, Woman by Lucky Dubie. All right, so that'll be later on in the program, requesting a song. Right, okay. Missed call right here. So if you were calling for the program between now and 12:30, you can always call me back. Right, this person says, bless Monday, Lady J. Oh, that's Gigi. All right, from Orlando. All right, Gigi, good morning to you. I am sure you had a relaxing Mother's Day. Relaxing? Okay, no, I don't think so. Mine was a relaxing one as well. My mom is in St. Lucia. I video called her as usual. Okay, wonderful. All right, great, Gigi. And of course, happy belated Mother's Day to your mom. Right. All right, so let's go. Let's see if we're going to get some calls right here. There's someone else who is sending a message. I think they prefer to send messages rather than calling. Okay, let's see. Mm-hmm. Would be nice if you called. Right. So, yeah. Expecting some calls right here. You can call the studio line as well if you don't want to go through the WhatsApp, just in case, you know, it's not strong enough, depending on where you are. If you're driving, wherever you are, 5729710. We would love to hear from you. We would definitely love to hear from you. I mean, I said on our drive this morning that I did spend more quality time, because I always spend quality time with my mom, but I did spend quality time with her, made sure I washed her hair, put some color in it, and combed it out, put a lovely dress on her, powdered up her face, you know, make her look good. And then, you know, we sat for a little bit, yeah, had lunch, breakfast, as always. Mm-hmm. And she sat with me for a little bit, and then after she wanted to go into her room. Yeah, so Sundays, of course, is always a day when most people are home. On a Sunday, spending time with the family. Most Sundays, people are home, sleep more, you know, or just chill on a Sunday. So it was not a different day for me and my mom. Now that she's living, you know, with hubby and I, we, you know, it was not a different day, but it was nice. I mean, you know, us just reminiscing. It was really, really nice. I enjoyed that. So some of you can talk about your experience. For that day, if you were able to be with your mom. I know some of you may not be that lucky. you've probably lost your mom already, so you may not be that lucky. But you can always talk about the memories. That's important to keep those memories, you know, etched in your head, your mind. It's a good one. All right. And they're good memories, I'm sure you all have. Well, let's hope you've got good memories of your mom. Yeah, Gigi says, oh, that's right. Just remembered you pampered mom and went to jazz. Yeah, I did. Very late. So you were listening. You were listening in on Hard Drive this morning. Okay, great. All right, let's see. We've got what's happening to the calls. All right, we have a caller. Let's see. Did I miss that? I think I missed that call. No, I didn't. Here we go. Let's go. Let's see. Good morning. Good morning. Good morning.
1: Good morning. I thought I wasn't going to get through.
0: Why?
1: I was just reading out.
0: Oh, okay. All right. Well, there you go. Mm-hmm. Talk to me.
1: Hello.
0: Uh-huh. Your name,
1: Mother's
0: please?
1: Happy Mother's Day, Mommy.
0: Hey. Oh, my God. Connie.
1: Oh, happy belated Mother's Day, I should say.
0: Oh, I didn't recognize your voice in the beginning. Oh, okay.
1: Imagine that.
0: No, I didn't. I was just hearing, I just listened to what the person was saying. I didn't, I wasn't checking to see who it was. Yes. Aw. Sweetie, thank you for calling. Guess what? You're my first call. I'm reading messages.
1: Oh, really? Okay.
0: Yes. I'm reading messages, and that's probably why I was not looking at the, because you've got to look at it to see that it's ringing. So I was reading messages from the computer, and I obviously missed it. So when I looked down, I saw the call coming through. All right. So, hey, happy Mother's Day to you, too. And I'm so happy you called. That might be a trend right now. So, yes, talk to me. Make sure you don't make me cry on radio. But, yeah.
1: No, I'm driving, so I'm going to keep it very short.
0: Okay.
1: But I think that your questions were, first and foremost, what did you do for your Mother's Day? So mine was very quiet. Mm-hmm. The morning was very chill, very quiet. My husband and my children made breakfast for me.
0: Oh, wow.
1: So that was really nice.
0: Very.
1: We had a late breakfast.
0: Mm-hmm.
1: And then we had a quick visit to my mother-in-law, which was really nice.
0: Mm-hmm.
1: And then after that, we did jazz. And at jazz, I spent a little time with my mommy.
0: Yeah,
1: so,
0: you
1: yes,
0: did.
1: And, and then, of course, when Monica and Brandy came on, I left her so that I could go see the show.
0: Yeah, well, I made sure I let them understand how you are when it comes to shows. You want to be way in the front. So I'm the total opposite. Mm-hmm.
1: But, of course, the children would have stayed with you.
0: Mm-hmm.
1: So they quite enjoyed being with mom at jazz.
0: Mm-hmm.
1: So yeah, that was my Mother's Day.
0: Very nice.
1: In terms of what I think makes a mother, I think that you don't necessarily have to have your own child, or you don't necessarily have to have born a child,
0: right?
1: For you to make a mother, I think it is that nurturing quality, that need or that desire to motivate, to elevate, to educate, to inspire someone, you know, to make them better than who they are today. I think if you are able to put forward those kinds of nurturing qualities, then you do indeed have the potential to be a good mother. Of course, it's not only that. There's a lot of other things that go into it,
0: yeah.
1: Because it is indeed a 24/7 job. But I think that would be a step in the right direction in terms of being a good mom. So I hope that I captured the essence of your question.
0: You did, except that I didn't hear the word love. did I miss it?
1: Well, yes,
0: love is
1: for
0: the
1: sure.
0: Key.
1: Genuine love, yes.
0: Mm-hmm.
1: And care, yes.
0: Mm-hmm. Love and care. Yeah, that understanding's got to be there, and the opportunity to listen. And I always tell the listeners how important it is for me when, even if you're no longer living with us because you're married and you have your family, I also ask you, what was your high and low for today? I always ask that
1: conversation. Yes.
0: And I have said.
1: And I
0: also,
1: do the same with my children, too.
0: Exactly. I said the same thing. I said she's passed it on to her kids as well. Because in our household, that's how it was. And I'm so happy to know that you're doing the same. And you're bringing them up with a whole lot of values, as you were taught. And I love you. I love you very, very much. And you know that, too. Yeah.
1: Love you, too, Mommy. And I'm happy to have been your first caller. Hopefully the lines are flashing now for you to pick up someone else.
0: I hope so. But guess what? I am happy that you are listening to Rev Up St. Lucia. So you heard that while you're driving down to Viewfort.
1: Yes. And I'm actually surprised that the connection, you know, when you start heading down to Viewfort, the connection of most radio stations isn't that good.
0: Right.
1: But I was actually able to, I mean, in some areas it breaks up a little bit, but I have a clear connection.
0: Oh, nice. Andre would be happy to hear that. Mm-hmm.
1: Yeah.
0: Andre, Zen, and Don would be happy to hear that. And I'm happy to hear that. All right, Consuelo. People know I call you Connie as well. It's not two daughters, it's one. A lot of people think it's two, but it's one. Yes. All right. Have a great day, sweetie. Love you so much.
1: Thank you. Yeah. You too.
0: All right.
1: Bye. Love you too. Bye.
0: Yes. Okay. So the first caller. Who would imagine she's calling me? I know she had to go down to Viewfort today. She told me that. But I'm so happy she called. Yeah. Made my day. All right. So 2870971. We want to get some more calls in. Yes. Here is someone calling. Let's go. Good morning. Well, it's afternoon, actually. Yes.
2: Good afternoon. This is Viola James calling from New Jersey.
0: Energy. I like
2: energy.
0: That. Mm-hmm. So happy Mother's Day. Yeah.
2: Thank you. Yeah. I sent my 360 for you to see. I was dancing my 360.
0: Did you? I'll have to look at that.
2: Yes. Yeah. I said, yes.
0: Okay. So tell
2: me. Like to say,
0: your name? Let's catch that
2: Viola
0: name.
2: Viola James.
0: Viola James, right. Viola. That's right. I saw that up there.
2: Okay.
0: Mm-hmm.
2: All right. I would like to say happy belated Mother's Day greetings to my sister Adela James and my Auntie Barbara Charles from Entropo.
0: Okay.
2: And all my friends in Mikud.
0: All right.
2: Okay, I'm getting ready for work, the 311, so I'm happy you opened the line.
0: Okay.
2: Say hi to my friends at Luan Fashion, Sylvia.
0: Oh, I remember Luan Fashion.
2: We worked together. Mm-hmm. Luan Fashion in Viewfort. I worked there for many years. So.
0: Okay. Very nice.
2: Yes. I'm in the James family, so...
0: Okay.
2: I'm the JM clan. Thank you so much for taking my call, Lady J.
0: You a mother and a mother of how many?
2: I'm a mother of two. I have one son, Tony, and one daughter, Destiny.
0: Oh, nice. Very nice. So how did you enjoy your Mother's Day yesterday?
2: Oh, yesterday I had to go to work.
0: You could still enjoy, even if it's 5 minutes.
2: No, this is my weekend coming up, so I'm going to enjoy it more.
0: I like that. Celebrate when you can. That's what it's all about.
2: Yes. Mm-hmm. One life to live.
0: True that. Yeah. Viola, thank you so much for calling. Appreciate that. And I only hope the persons you called at were listening. And if they weren't, somebody's going to tell them that you gave a shout out.
2: Mm-hmm. Thank you so
0: much. All right.
2: Much.
0: Take care. Have a good one.
2: Okay. Bye-bye.
0: Yeah, bye now.
2: Same to you. Bye-bye.
0: Yeah. All right. So, yes, let's keep those calls coming in because you have a few... minutes, not much. Let's see if we have any messages as well. And I'm going to try and keep some music in the background just in case. Let's see. Yes. Let me call that number again, 2870971, 2870971. She did send me some. Ladies. Lady J, Sexy Viola had a great time at Club Eclipse in Newark, New Jersey. All right, I'm just noticing that pre-Mother's Day dinner and dance on Saturday night, May 9th. So she was enjoying a pre-Mother's Day dance. She had some Hennessy and ginger ale and Jamaican rum punch and cocktails as well. All right, so Viola, you had a great time. I'm sorry, I'm just reading that because I didn't see that you had placed this there before the call. So yeah, thank you. Again, the number 2870971 or 457. That's the studio line, 4579710. Would love to hear from you. And if you want to send a happy belated Mother's Day or even a birthday, you have that opportunity as well. I'll allow you to do it because we've got this until 12:30. So you have time to do that, as well as if you want to send a text message, I'll read it out. That's not a problem. Okay. I will read out your text message. So let's go. call us right here on Rev Up St. Lucia. Looking forward to hearing from you. All right. Yeah, let's go, let's go, let's go. Do we have any? Let's see. No, this is not a call. No, no, no, no, no.

Tired from Jazz. Yes. We had a great, great, great Sunday night. That's all I saw. Other than that, photos, yes, but I saw Brandy and Monica. Oh, that was such a great show. They really put out a lot of energy. Brandy showed too. Mm-hmm. Love the collaboration between the two of them. Mm-hmm. Great start. Thoroughly enjoyed their start. The Girl Is Mine and the ending to it as well.

another message. Let me check that message. Some people are afraid to call for some reason. Well, I'm just getting a message here from Irene saying that she was called in. Yeah, on the boat. So she has to get ready. All right, belated Monday, this person says. Let's see. Greetings to my mom. No, Elise, is that the name of Soufre coming from her daughter? And to all the mothers of Jean-Philippe and James family of Soufre. All right, so the Jean-Philippe and James family of Soufre. Your daughter is saying happy belated Mother's Day as well as Monday to you. What else is she saying? Let me see who I'm... Yeah, okay. How do you pronounce it? Noelise? Noelise? Uh-huh. Right, okay. Tell us something about how you enjoyed your Mother's Day. How did you enjoy your Mother's Day? And why don't you call in? Why are you messaging me? So I've got to turn my head to the other side. I hope I don't miss the studio calls because I've got to be looking at it in order to get it. So I hope I don't miss it. All right. Yeah. So I'm pronouncing it. Okay, Noelise. Give us a call, a quick call. We're almost to the end. It's already 26 minutes after 12. So we're already close to the end. Yeah, we started 5 minutes late. We might go into 25 too, but you can't go any further from that time. So give us a call. Give us a call. Let us know, Noelise. Let's hear your voice. Let us know how you enjoyed your Mother's Day.

Let's see if we have any more messages. Let's see. Okay, I'm checking it out. The WhatsApp platform. We soon end this section here. All right, we have Paula Set Loose. Wishing us a happy Mother's Day.

I wonder why. Takes my head away from it. Let's see. Looking at the studio line. No calls coming in through this one. But I've got another message. Mm-hmm.

Let's see. Let's check on. Okay, we've got another. Let's see. Mm-hmm. No, this is a link, so I won't be able to read that one. All right. I'll be able to read your link. Let's see who is sending that link. So probably, Peter won't be able to read that link. I am on air right now. So, all right. So remember, Mother's Day may be over, but the love continues, okay? So remember to call in, all right? Because we have just about 2 minutes or so left. Uh-huh. Maybe five. So don't forget to call in. And we want to always big up the amazing moms, yeah? Always, always, always big up the amazing moms, not just in St. Lucia, but all around the world. Uh-huh. And you can tell us why your mom is one of a kind. Yeah. Tell us. Why is your mom one of a kind? You have the platform here to do it. So let me check the WhatsApp platform again and see. And try telling us what is the greatest lesson your mom ever taught you. Hmm? You think you can do that? What is the greatest lesson your mom ever taught you? Let me see if I get a message or a call for this.

message coming through. Let's see. Someone's typing. Okay, this person says, well, this person is answering to what is the greatest lesson my mom taught me. I just said that your mom taught you. I just said that and they're responding to that. Yeah, let's see. Mm-hmm. The greatest lesson my mom taught me is to always treat people with kindness and respect because you never know what someone is going through. Aww. And you're keeping yourself invisible too. Where is that name? Where is the name? Okay, here we go. Let's see. Here we go with Gigi. She says, oh, my mom taught me peace and clarity and always ask why to circumstances. Always ask? Okay. All right. I would think it's don't ask why. All right. This other person says, my mother taught me never to give up on myself, even when life gets hard. Keep pushing, keep praying, and keep believing. I like that one. Yeah, very good. I like that one. Very good, very good, very good. So people prefer to text this morning instead of calling. I wonder why. Let's look at the platform again. Someone's typing, so we might be lucky. Mm-hmm. Okay, this person says, okay, we got a few coming here. This one said, my mom taught me that hard work and honesty will always take you further than shortcuts. Agreed. Mm-hmm. And this person, next person says, the greatest lesson my mother taught me is to appreciate the little things and never take family for granted. Aw, very nice, very nice. Someone is typing, so I'll wait for that. I'll wait. Let's see. Okay. This person says, she taught me to stand strong in difficult times and never let challenges define.

who I am. Oh, Gigi, you like the topic today, huh? You like the mother's thingy. Let's see what you have today. Okay. She's sending another message. Let's see. She says, for example, you should want me to figure out what... To figure out one would... Okay. I think you have a couple mistakes in this. I'm going to read that first. Let's see.

Okay, she's saying her mom wants her to forgive everyone as Gigi. She says, for example, she would want me to figure out that one would be mad. Therefore, I should forgive. Okay, I got you. Mm-hmm. Well, you know the saying, forgive and forget. I don't think forgiving necessarily means you have to forget. But I think staying away from the person helps a great deal. Keeping your distance helps a great deal. Because you don't have to stop talking to them. You just keep your distance and, you know. So there's no interaction, and eventually that's the way you forgive. And that's the way you eventually forget, you know, or at least suppress. Yes. All right. I'm going to wait for your message. I see you messaging me some more, Gigi, so I'm going to wait for that message. But I think, I don't see any more messages coming through. So let me wait for your message. What did you say? I'm going to wait for your message. And then we have to drop one or two songs. Bob Marley's Death Day today, May 11th, 46 years ago. Yes. Okay, she was just saying sorry for the error. All right, people. Appreciate you calling in or texting. Quite a few of you texted instead of calling. I would have loved to hear your voice instead of the texting on the WhatsApp platform or sending me a message through my own personal phone. But I appreciate that. And those of you who said don't mention my name, I appreciate that. I also like the fact that Consuelo called. Yes. Oh, nice knowing that she's locked on and listening to her mommy. Yes. Okay, Gigi, you're multitasking. Yes, most of us have to do that. And that's what a mother is all about, being able to multitask, right? Yeah. Mm-hmm. All right, so thank you, everybody, and continue to have a wonderful day, especially you mothers or the guardians. Continue to have a wonderful day. Remember, next month, fathers will be celebrating Father's Day. Yes. So we can do this all over again for the fathers.

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1: So you can never play one song of Bob Marley. You got to drop two. So my first one is This Love. Yes, Bob Marley. 46 years ago today, he said goodbye to the world.

0: Bob Marley. 46 years, I think, about that time. Yeah, he died at 36. Yes. Today, May 11th, back in 1986. All right. We're getting set for the hit of the day. Before we do that, we'll take a quick commercial break and we'll be back. We'll change that dial.
1: I'll be loving it.
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8: 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Imagine this. July's fuel cost is $11 per gallon, while last year's average was $10.50 a gallon. This is a difference of 50 cents. Now let's say we have a fuel consumption of 5,000 gallons and total unit sales of, let's say, 20,000 kilowatt hours. What we do, we multiply this 50 cents by the 5,000 gallons of fuel that we use for a grand total surcharge of $2,500. Then we divide the $2,500 by the 20,000 kilowatt hour unit sales. This gives us a net 12.5 cents per kilowatt hour. This is a surcharge applied to the electricity you use. And it isn't for Lucilec only. It's an international thing to keep things fair.
7: Thanks for the knowledge, Didi. Now I'm feeling charged up.
8: You got it, Malaika? Keep those questions coming. We're here to keep you in the know.

All right, we're getting into the hit of the day, and today the hit of the day. Let's see. That's back in May of 2003. Yes, today we spotlight a song that touched hearts around the world, Dance with My Father. Yeah, we can't only talk about the mothers, we've got to talk about the fathers too. So what better way to make sure the fathers are part of life and living as well? Mm-hmm. So instead of playing a song by mothers, I decided to look up one, you know, a hit of the day by a father. And that's what we're going to do. Yes. And that's by Luther Vandross. It was released in May of 2023. And the emotional ballad became one of Luther's most memorable songs, climbing charts globally and winning Song of the Year at the Grammy Awards in 2004. The track tells the story of a son remembering the love, strength, and presence of his father, wishing for just one more dance, one more moment, one more memory. It became an anthem for anyone missing their dad or celebrating the powerful role fathers play in our lives. So remember, as Father's Day slowly approaches, that's next month, this classic reminds us that fathers are often our first heroes, protectors, and life stories. That's correct. So, listeners, the hit for today, Dance with My Father, the late Luther Vandross.

0: so beautiful. And that was the hit of today, Luther Vandross, Dance With My Father. Mm-hmm. Celebrating the song that moved generations. That's right. Mm-hmm. Oh, yeah. Very, very. I was watching the video while the song was playing, and I saw so many familiar faces in that song. Beyoncé dancing with her father. Brandy was there as well. Monica was there in the song. A whole lot of these persons with their father, and some of the pictures were also with the mother. All right. Remember, at 1 o'clock, we've got Rev Up St. Lucia News. I'll be back right after these.
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0: And don't forget, they're going to be here at 2 o'clock today. All right? Talking insurance.
2: Get ready. It's the party you've been waiting for. It's DJ Slam Birthday Bash, and it's going

So we have about 4 minutes to go before the news. Rev Up Saint Lucia News. Let's take in some music from Joseph Dasheville. This one is called Like a Lucian. He'll take us up to that time.

0: Joseph Dasherville. It's time for Rev Up St. Lucia News. 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

0: Windsor, Castries, Rosalie, Beaufort, and Souffre. From the Gablewoods Mall in Castries, St. Lucia, this is the Rev of St. Lucia News. Three homicides were recorded on the weekend in Castries East. With another hurricane season on the horizon, Jamaica's agriculture minister is urging farmers to protect their livelihoods by taking up agricultural insurance. And as households across the globe count the costs of the U.S.-Israel war in Iran, some companies have been counting bumper profits instead. Hello, I'm Andre Paul. We start with news from St. Lucia. A weekend of gun violence in the Marshall community has left two people dead and another nursing multiple gunshot wounds, pushing St. Lucia's homicide count to 30 for the year so far. The first shooting occurred on the evening of Saturday, May 9th, in the Marshall Boulevard area. Initial reports indicate that a female resident of Marshall Boulevard was fatally shot during this incident, while a male who was also at the scene sustained multiple gunshot injuries. The injured male was rushed to hospital for emergency medical treatment, but later succumbed to his injuries despite efforts by medical personnel to save him. Meanwhile, police have since launched investigations into a separate shooting incident, which occurred in the Marshall community on the afternoon of Sunday, May 10th, 2026. According to preliminary reports, a male individual sustained multiple gunshot wounds during the incident. Emergency responders transported the victim to a medical facility in critical condition. Authorities have not yet disclosed the identity of the victim, and details surrounding the circumstances of the shooting remain unclear. The incidents have prompted concern from Prime Minister and Parliamentary Representative for Castries East, Philip J. Pierre, who issued a public statement on Sunday expressing condolences to the affected families and reaffirming the government's commitment to tackling violent crime. As Parliamentary Representative, I am deeply saddened by the homicides that occurred over the weekend, Pierre stated in a Facebook post on the 10th of May. He added, quote, I extend sincere condolences to the families and loved ones of those who lost their lives. These acts of violence are a matter of grave concern, end of quote. The Prime Minister disclosed that he has already been in discussions with senior officials of the Royal St. Lucia Police Force regarding the incidents. He further revealed that additional meetings with law enforcement officials have been scheduled as authorities intensify their response to the recent violence. The future of Caribbean citizenship by investment programs took center stage in St. Lucia as regional and international stakeholders gathered for the Caribbean Investment Summit under the theme Convergence, Advantage to Global Capital and Mobility. Speaking during the summit on Friday, May 8th, Investment Minister Dr. Ernest Hilaire stressed that the long-term survival of Caribbean citizenship by investment programs depends on stronger regulation, enhanced transparency, and maintaining the confidence of international partners. He noted that compared to sectors such as banking, financial services, and international trade, citizenship by investment remains relatively new and requires significant oversight. Describing the sector as high risk, the investment minister acknowledged the international concerns surrounding national security and due diligence.
1: How do we ensure the survival of Caribbean CBIs? Let us start off by accepting that it is a very young industry. And if you compare it to banking, to financial services, to trade in commodities and trade in currency, it is a young industry. And it needs regulation. It is a high-risk industry. And more importantly, it is high-risk especially to our international partners because of the national security considerations. So we should not run away from that fact. And that's why, for me, the first principle is always the commitment to our international partners that we will prioritize due diligence.
0: Dr. Hilaire also addressed long-standing criticisms leveled against citizenship by investment programs, including allegations of corruption, weak accountability, and insufficient transparency. The investment minister argues that such concerns are not unique to the investment migration industry.
1: But even beyond the need for regulation, there's just so much that is said about the citizenship by investment programs. The accusations of corruption, lack of transparency, lack of accountability. Now, it's not necessarily new and unique to the CBIs. The same can be said in the banking industry, in trading, It happens. And of course, many countries have, you know, fair trade commissions and different bodies, regulatory bodies that are set up to regulate conduct in those industries. But a lot has been said, and may I say a lot of reputations have been destroyed because of this industry. But we cannot escape the fact that we need regulations, that there are bad actors, and there are people who do not uphold ethical principles and standards.
0: The investment minister said St. Lucia wants successful applicants to become active contributors to national development rather than passive investors. He encouraged prospective citizens with specialized expertise to establish themselves here in St. Lucia and continue directly to, I'll read this once again, and contribute directly to sectors such as research and healthcare.
1: For us, the program in St. Lucia has to be more than just revenue, how much money we can make out of it. We've always said, we said so in 2016, and I'm saying it again now, for us, it is not a transactional engagement. It's an interactional engagement. We're not doing it for the sake of just the revenue. We want vibe in our dealings. We want you to become part of the St. Lucian landscape. And if you are a qualified scientist and you believe you can set up a research institute in St. Lucia, come and do so as a St. Lucian. You don't need any license or any special permission, you're a St. Lucian. If you believe you are a cardiologist of international standing, come and open a clinic in St. Lucia. Whatever the skills and competencies, St. Lucia is your home. So we've now expanded beyond 180,000. And for us, that's important.
0: That's St. Lucia's Investment Minister, Dr. Ernest Haler. St. Lucia's youth are preparing to take a leading role in discussions on historical justice and the legacy of African enslavement through a planned National Youth Parliament initiative. The exercise forms part of wider efforts to deepen public understanding of the CARICOM 10-point plan for reparations and the United Nations Declaration on the Trafficking of Enslaved Africans. Organizers say the initiative is designed to ensure young people are directly involved in conversations surrounding reparatory justice, colonial history, and the long-term effects of the transatlantic slave trade. Repair Campaign community organizer in St. Lucia, Shewin Gonzalez, explains that the decision to host a youth parliament stemmed from her educational background and a desire to engage younger generations in the reparations movement. She stressed that the reparations movement predates the current generation and will require sustained advocacy into the future.
2: Because I'm from an education background and I'm a lecturer by profession, I decided I must do a youth parliament. I did not know much about it. I've never seen a youth parliament. However, I know if something is to happen or if any change is to made, you must engage the youth. They must know about this because this reparations, it didn't start with us. It started a very long time ago. And we don't know how long it's going to take, when it's going to happen. So I believe one of the most important aspects is to get the youth involved.
0: That was Repair Campaign community organizer in St. Lucia, Shewin Gonzalez. Participants in the upcoming debate say the experience has already broadened their understanding of reparations beyond financial compensation. Youth parliamentarian Delicia Daniels said the process has encouraged deeper reflection on the meaning and purpose of reparatory justice.
3: So far, I've learned that reparations is not just about the financial part of it. And I think for me, that is the most important part so that you can understand the concepts before you can make a solid judgment on it. And I think it's a learning process for all of us right now because a lot of us, when we hear reparations, that's the only thing we think of is to get money back.
0: That was youth parliamentarian Delicia Daniel, an economics student at the University of the West Indies and youth parliamentarian Jada Volson said the issue has gained increased international attention, particularly following discussions at the United Nations. Volson argues that Caribbean institutions must become more proactive in educating young people on the historical realities of enslavement and the significance of reparatory justice.
3: is not my first time. I have heard about it through the UN resolution that took place on the 25th of March. And a few weeks ago, I did have the opportunity to go to the Commission on Population and Development in New York at the United Nations. And it was a topic that came up quite frequently because the transatlantic slave trade is most definitely one of the greatest crimes against humanity. And I think institutions in the Caribbean need to be more willing to speak to the young persons about informing them and making sure that there's a call to action amongst us.
0: That was an economic student at the University of the West Indies youth parliamentarian Jada Volson and first vice president of the National Youth Council and youth parliamentarian Dequan Charles believes the exercise will create a more personal connection to the region's history.
4: And I think it will definitely be more interest. Well, I wouldn't say more interesting. I feel like it will be more collaborative because now you have a lot of the youth parliamentarians that will need to do research and to find out about what our people went through. So it will be more personalized for sure. So I'm definitely interested to see how this youth parliament will go.
0: That was first vice president of the National Youth Council and youth parliamentarian Dequan Charles. Finalists have officially been selected for this year's National School Soca and Calypso competition following a series of auditions involving schools from across St. Lucia. The auditions, which were conducted behind closed doors, featured participation from 59 schools across St. Lucia. Organizers say the process was designed to ensure that only high-quality performances advanced to the finals, which are scheduled for June 5th for the Soca competition and July 3rd for the Calypso finals. Curriculum Officer for Music, Jason Joseph, said organizers were focused on maintaining high standards throughout the competition. Joseph stressed that the audition process was necessary to improve the overall standard of performances.
5: Just completed the Calypso segment. We had about 13 schools, secondary schools participating, and currently we have the Soca auditions going on. We only have about 8 secondary schools participating.
0: Organizers say this year's competition is expected to deliver a vibrant display of youth talent, creativity, and cultural expression as part of St. Lucia's Junior Carnival celebrations.
5: Personally, I don't like the idea of students, well, anybody going on stage and singing mediocre songs and giving off mediocre performances. So it's important that we hear them, and in case we can offer any tips to improve on their songs or improve on their performances, then we can do that. So it's mainly quality that I'm looking for and excellence.
0: That was Curriculum Officer for Music, Jason Joseph. Sir Dr. Winston C.V. Paris has expressed optimism about the future of healthcare delivery in St. Lucia following a comprehensive tour of the Dr. Winston C.V. Paris Medical Complex, describing the facility as one that could become a model facility for Caribbean medicine within the next decade. The visit, organized by officials from the Corporate Planning Unit within the Ministry of Health, Wellness and Nutrition, provided Sir Dr. Paris with an overview of the complex current operations, ongoing construction works and long-term development plans. Quality Assurance Officer in the Ministry of Health, Len Leons, explained that the tour covered several operational and developing sections of the facility. Leons notes that the visit also offered an opportunity for Sir Dr. Paris to share historical insight into the facility's earlier years, having last visited the institution more than 5 decades ago.
6: Today, we went through the old emergency section, our current Bettywell section where we provide services today, the National Eye Clinic, the Secondary Care Unit, and the SRH Clinic. So various parts of the complex, some going, some operational as we speak, some under construction, and some with architectural drawings with planned construction coming in the next couple of months. It was a good visit. He was able to provide some historical insight into his previous employment. He last visited the facility in 1975. So he contained a wealth of knowledge, and he was able to inform our technical team who conducted the tour of various facets of, paint a picture of how the facility operated in 1975.
0: That was Quality Assurance Officer in the Ministry of Health, Len Leons. Now reflecting on the tour, Sir Dr. Paris commended the strategic planning behind the facility's development and highlighted its potential role in easing pressure on the Owen King EU Hospital. He also pointed to preparations being made for future public health emergencies, including pandemic response capabilities.
7: I hope already some of those aspirations are taking place.
1: You don't want to overload the OKU hospital, and this facility seems to offer that solution. The overflow patients you can accommodate. I see you have plans for, in the event there's a catastrophe like COVID or you require mass isolation, you have taken that. So to me, there's a lot of planning that has gone in. There, some of them haven't been implemented, but these things take time and money. But I think the direction is positive. And I think I could see in the next 10 years, 15 years, this would be a model facility for Caribbean medicine.
0: Sir Dr. Paris adds that he believes the facility could become a leading healthcare institution in the region over the coming years. The retired physician also praised the healthcare professionals serving at the institution, describing their work as commendable.
1: We have very competent people here, local and foreign physicians and nurses who are here. We should be proud of them. They are doing an incredible job. I have practiced in many countries around the world, and I have been to a lot of countries around the world in my capacity as president of the World Society of Pain Physicians. I can tell you, we can be proud of what we have.
0: That was Sir Dr. Winston Paris. Now to news from the region. With another hurricane season on the horizon, Jamaica's Agriculture Minister Floyd Green is urging farmers to protect their livelihoods by taking up agricultural insurance and putting safeguards in place ahead of potential shocks. Addressing stakeholders at the Think of Farmer Wellness Fair in St. James, the Jamaica Agriculture Minister emphasized the importance of preparation ahead of future shocks. The hurricane season is gone, but one is coming, so you have to ensure that you put things in place, Green advised in the event on the 30th of April. The Jamaica Agriculture Minister encouraged farmers to examine the insurance options currently available in Jamaica through partnerships between the Jamaica government and private sector providers. When you see us talking to the private sector and putting in place an insurance that you can insure for the entire year, don't wait until the disaster is gone, Green urged. The Atlantic hurricane season starts on the 1st of June. Still in Jamaica, the National Solid Waste Management Authority is urging motorists and passengers to stop throwing litter from vehicles and exercise greater discipline in how they dispose of waste while traveling. In an interview with GIS News, Community Relations Manager at the National Solid Waste Management Authority, Sharon Williams, noted that environmental damage and risks to wildlife and public safety from littering. She advised persons to keep a litter bag inside their vehicles to store waste until a proper disposal receptacle is available. From time to time, we may have a snack on the road, and sometimes there may not be a readily available bin, but we want to encourage members of the public to keep that waste until they find a bin, Williams said. She added, quote, when you litter, the waste will clog the drains and it will cause flooding, end of quote. She notes that children often replicate the behavior of adults and is encouraging parents to model proper waste disposal practices. Williams noted that improper disposal of garbage, of even small items, can have serious environmental consequences, including increased flooding, especially as the Caribbean approaches the 2026 Atlantic hurricane season. On the international stage, as households across the globe count the costs of the U.S.-Israel war in Iran, some companies have been counting bumper profits instead. The uncertainty sparked by the conflict and Iran's effective closure of the Strait of Hormuz is driving up the cost of living and hitting the budgets of firms, families, and governments across the globe. But while some have been pushed to the brink, others whose core businesses are more profitable in a war or who benefit from volatile energy prices have seen record earnings. British oil giant BP's profits more than doubled to £2.4 billion sterling for the first 3 months of this year after what it called, quote, an exceptional performance, end of quote. Shell also beat analysts' expectations when it reported a rise in first quarter profits of $6.92 billion US dollars. Another international giant, Total Energies, saw its profits jump by almost a third to $5.4 billion US dollars in first quarter of 2026, driven by volatility in oil and energy markets. Some of the biggest banks have also seen their profits boosted during the war in Iran. JP Morgan's trading arm made a record $11.6 billion US dollars of revenue in the first 3 months of 2026, helping the bank overall to its second biggest ever quarterly profit. Across the rest of the big six banks, which include Bank of America, Morgan Stanley, Citigroup, Goldman Sachs, and Wells Fargo, as well as JP Morgan, profits all rose substantially in the first quarter of this year. Overall, the banks reported $47.7 billion in profits for the first 3 months of 2026. One of the most immediate beneficiaries in any conflict is the defense sector, according to Emily Schwartz, senior analyst at RSM UK. As well as highlighting the importance of defense firms, the war creates a need for governments to replenish weapon stocks, boosting demand. Bay Systems, which makes products, including F-35 fighter jet components, said in its trading update on Thursday that it expects strong growth in sales and profits this year. Lockheed Martin, Boeing, and Northrop Grumman, three of the world's biggest defense contractors, have each reported having record order backlogs at the end of the first quarter of 2026. Finally, Mexican drug lord Joaquin El Chapo Guzman has pleaded for U.S. court authorities to transfer him back to his country of birth. Court filings showed on Friday as Guzman serves out a life sentence which he deems cruel. Extradited in 2017 after escaping twice from Mexican prisons, Guzman is serving a life sentence at a maximum security facility in Colorado, USA, on multiple charges including drug trafficking and money laundering. AFP News Agency consulted three letters that the co-founder of the Sinaloa cartel wrote, each one filed on Friday. "This is a polite letter about the hardcore evidence that was not proven for my case," Guzman wrote in English. In the letter directed to the Eastern District Court of New York, Guzman asked the authorities to recognize his rights to be requested back to his country without clarifying if his request is to serve the rest of his sentence in Mexico. In another missive on the 20th of April, Guzman complained that his requests for the documents behind his sentencing have gone unanswered. "These documents will not justify my cruel punishment," he said, and added, quote, "the verdict of my trial was not fair," end of quote. El Chapo said that he had been waiting for an appeal for 3 years and invoked the protection of the First to the Fifth Amendments. The former trafficker has repeatedly complained in previous prison letters to isolation, poor conditions in his cell, and the lack of family visits. Up next, the latest weather report.
7: Thank you, Andre. The present weather at Junora Airport is partly cloudy. The present weather at GFL Charles Airport is partly cloudy. The present temperature at Junora Airport is 30 degrees Celsius or 86 degrees Fahrenheit. Last night's minimum temperature at Junora Airport was 26 degrees Celsius or 79 degrees Fahrenheit. Relative humidity at Junora Airport is 68%. The wind at Junora Airport is blowing from the east at 23 miles per hour or 37 kilometers per hour. Rainfall in the 24-hour period that ended at 8 a.m. today at Junora Airport, 0.6 millimeters, and at GFL Charles Airport, 0.5 millimeters. The total rainfall for the month of May thus far at Junora Airport, 18.1 millimeters, and at GFL Charles Airport, 4.2 millimeters. The sun will set today, Monday, at 6:22 p.m., and the sun will rise tomorrow, Tuesday, at 5:37 a.m. The forecast for St. Lucia, valid for the next 24 hours, winds will be blowing from the east near 22 miles per hour, 35 kilometers per hour. The weather, fair skies becoming cloudy at times with a few brief showers. The weather, fair skies becoming cloudy at times with a few brief showers. Marine forecast for season at 25 mile or 40 kilometer radius from St. Lucia. Tides for Castries Harbour, high at present, low at 5:21 p.m. Tides for Viewfort Bay, high at 12:17 p.m., low at 6:48 p.m. The seas moderate to locally rough with waves 5 to 7 feet or 1.5 to 2.1 meters. Small craft operators and sea bathers should exercise caution due to above normal seas. Once again, small craft operators and sea bathers, you should exercise caution due to above normal seas. And the forecast for the lesser entities, fair skies becoming cloudy at times with a few showers. Fair skies becoming cloudy at times with a few showers. And the weather summary. The Atlantic high pressure system will maintain moderate easterly winds across the region during the next 24 hours. Patches of low-level clouds drifting along the wind flow will cause some brief showers over the Les Antilles during the forecast period. A tropical wave located a few hundred miles southeast of the Windward Islands is moving westward near 8 miles per hour or 13 kilometers per hour. Another tropical wave located over the far

0: In moderate easterly winds across the eastern Caribbean. During the next 24 hours, let me read this again. The Atlantic high pressure system will maintain moderate easterly winds across the region during the next 24 hours. Patches of low level clouds drifting along the wind flow will cause some brief showers over the Lesser Antilles during the forecast period. A tropical wave located a few hundred miles southeast of the Windward Islands is moving westward near 8 miles per hour or 13 kilometers per hour. Another tropical wave located over the far eastern tropical Atlantic is moving westward near 12 miles per hour or 19 kilometers per hour. And that's the latest weather report. Time is now 29 minutes after 1.
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0: All right. Well, we're continuing with Rev Up Center, and that's with me, Lady J, until 3 o'clock this afternoon. Remember, at 1:45, we've got the feature Safe Streets, Strong Communities, and that will be followed at 2 o'clock with Mr. Plummer and Mr. Phillips talking insurance. They are from the Marriage Insurance Agency, and it's agents for GTM Insurance. So they'll be here at 2 o'clock. And then we'll find out what the topic is today.
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0: That's right. Now, yeah, some of you might feel a little sluggish, 1:30 in the afternoon. Yeah, it's now 1:31, of course. And you might be thinking, I wish I could be home right now, but you've got to work. So, think big Monday. Stop playing small. Your dreams deserve space. Think bigger. Move bolder. And don't limit your own potential. That's right. Make this week a productive one. Good afternoon again. Let's take in some music from John Antoine. It's called Streets. After this.

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0: This is a caution for all of the reckless drivers. Drivers, please don't drive so recklessly on the road. There is nearby things around you. Every time is an accident there. Everywhere is an accident. Please drive safely on the road. This is not just a race, because if it was a race, then fine. But it's not a race, because accidents happening somehow. And it's really, really bad. You will get injured. You will not survive. Some people can survive. Some people cannot survive. So please don't drive recklessly on the road. Please, I'm warning y'all.
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3: That's right. And we're getting into our feature. Feature right now is Safe Streets, Strong Communities. Let's get into that right now. And don't forget, at 1 o'clock, we've got Talking Insurance. That's happening at 2 o'clock. Sorry, did I say 1? I'm sorry. 2 o'clock. Coming up, Mr. Phillips and Mr. Plummer will be in the studio at 2 o'clock.

Good afternoon and welcome to Rev Up St. Lucia. Feature Safe Streets, Strong Communities. So crime is rising in many parts of the world.

back. Yes, time to talk about our Safe Street Strong Communities. Let's go, let's go. Safe Streets, Strong Communities. Because the truth is, no country is completely immune from crime, from violence, from reckless driving, from gang activity, from theft, or community breakdown. From the Caribbean to North America, Europe to Latin America, people everywhere are asking the same question. How do we make our communities safer again? According to the United Nations Office on Drugs and Crime, hundreds of thousands of people worldwide lose their lives to violence every year. Road traffic crashes alone claim more than 1.5 million lives globally, annually. According to the World Organization. And while headlines often focus on crime scenes and tragedy, experts say the real battle starts long before police tape goes up. It starts with parenting. It starts with mentorship. It starts with opportunities. It starts with communities paying attention. Because safe streets are not created by fear. They are created by people who care. Now let's get into some eye-opening statistics from around the world. The World Health Organization says road traffic injuries remain one of the leading causes of death for young people between ages 5 and 29 globally. Speeding, distracted driving, alcohol use, and failure to wear seatbelts continue to destroy families every single day. Meanwhile, the United Nations reports that urban violence and community crime often increase in areas struggling with unemployment, poverty, social inequality, and lack of youth support systems. In some countries, surveillance cameras and tougher policies have reduced crime. But experts say enforcement alone is never enough. Because if young people feel hopeless, disconnected, unheard, crime can become attractive. Yes, that's why communities around the world are investing in youth sports programs, after-school activities, mental health support, skills training, community policies, community policing, neighborhood watch groups, street lighting, and safer public spaces. Countries like Japan and Singapore continue to rank among the safest globally, partly because strong social responsibility, discipline, and community culture. Yes? In parts of Scandinavia, governments focus heavily on rehabilitation and education to reduce repeat offenders. And across the Caribbean, communities are increasingly realizing that silence can be dangerous. People are learning that protecting neighborhoods means speaking up, checking in on each other, and creating positive spaces for young people before gangs or violence do. Because here's the reality. Criminals thrive where communities disconnect. A dark street, a neglected corner, an ignored teenager, a broken family structure. These things happen, and so

media has changed the game too. Conflicts that once ended with words are now escalating online for the world to see. Cyberbullying, public humiliation, dangerous trends, and online threats are affecting young people everywhere. According to Global Digital Safety Reports, many teenagers experience online harassment before adulthood. That emotional pressure can spill into schools, homes, and streets. So, protecting communities today means both physical safety and digital responsibility. So let's talk solutions. 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Mentoring young men and women. Choosing peace over pride. Sometimes preventing violence is as simple as walking away from an argument. Sometimes saving a life is checking on a friend who is struggling mentally. And sometimes changing a community starts with one person refusing to normalize chaos. Because strong communities are built, not wished for.

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0: back in a moment.
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0: Let me be. Let me be. Mm-hmm. All right. Back after this.
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0: good afternoon. Good afternoon, listeners. And it's time to present, yes, the two gentlemen that will be talking insurance today from Maraj Insurance Agency, who are the agents for GTM Insurance. So we're going to be speaking with Ricardo Plummer and Llewellyn Philip today. The topic today, as they said, is hurricane, of course, hurricane disaster. We're approaching the hurricane season. So they're going to be talking about the disasters that could happen and how prepared one must be. Good afternoon, gentlemen.
1: Yes, good afternoon to you, our hosts. Good afternoon to our listeners as well. Welcome to yet another program from Maraj Insurance Agencies, agents for GTM Insurance. Mm-hmm. And with my co-host, Mr. Ricardo Plummer, we'll be highlighting the need for insurance vis-a-vis or in connection with hurricane preparedness for the upcoming hurricane season.
0: Right. Okay.
1: It's 2026.
0: Mm-hmm.
1: Yes. Yes. So hurricane insurance and the Caribbean reality, why St. Lucia cannot ignore the cost of a disaster. In the Caribbean, insurances are not simply storms. They are national emergencies, economic disasters, humanitarian crises, and emotional tragedies that can alter the course of a country's years of progress. They destroy homes, separate families, collapse businesses, wipe out agriculture, damage to infrastructure, increase poverty, and leave psychological scars mm-hmm. that remain long after the floodwaters recedes and winds have ceased blowing. For an island like St. Lucia, hurricanes are among the greatest threats to our national development. A single storm can erase decades of progress in tourism, agriculture, transportation, housing, education, and commerce. Every year from June to November, the Caribbean people anxiously monitor weather reports, tropical waves, storms, storm advisories. Parents wonder whether our homes will survive another season. Business owners fear catastrophic loss. Farmers worry about the months of labor that could disappear overnight. Governments prepare shelters for emergency shelters and supplies and response systems, hoping that the next storm will spare the island. Yet history repeatedly reminds us that no Caribbean territory is truly safe. The Caribbean, one of the most disaster-prone regions on Earth. The Caribbean lies directly in the Atlantic hurricane belt. According to the regional and international disaster agencies, the Caribbean experiences some of the highest economic losses from natural disasters relative to GDP anywhere in the world. So that here should be a serious cause for concern for all of us. A major hurricane in a large country may affect one state or province. In the Caribbean, a hurricane can affect an entire country. That difference is critical. Whether a major storm strikes St. Lucia, Dominica, Grenada, St. Vincent, the entire national economy can be disrupted simultaneously. Tourism, school, healthcare, transportation, agriculture, electricity, telecommunication, water supply, government operations, and private businesses. A small island developing state, recovery is therefore much more difficult because the danger is widespread and the resources are limited. Hurricane Thomas. We can look at Hurricane.
2: The last one?
0: The last hurricane?
1: Developing States. Yes, mm-hmm. Hurricane Thomas. Just 1 second, please. Yes. All right. Okay. Emergency response. Okay. Yes. Some communications will. It looks like I pass it by.
3: Hurricane Thomas.
1: Yeah, we'll continue. Yeah,
3: Hurricane Thomas, one of St. Lucia's greatest national tragedies. In October 2010, Hurricane Thomas changed St. Lucia forever. Many people remember the fear, the darkness, the thunder, the endless rain, the collapsing hillsides, the sound of river roaring through communities. Thomas was not even the strongest hurricane in the Caribbean history, yet its impact on St. Lucia was catastrophic. According to regional economic assessments, Hurricane Thomas caused damage and losses estimated at approximately 43% of St. Lucia's GDP. Imagine nearly half the economic value of a nation affected by a single weather event. The scale of destruction included collapsed bridges, destroyed roads, damaged schools, flooded communities, ruined crops, power outages, land slippage, damaged weather systems, and business interruptions across the island. Some communities were cut off completely. Emergency respondents suggested to reach valuable areas because roads disappeared beneath landslides and water and floodwaters. Reports indicated rainfall total exceeds 20 inches in several areas within a short period. Rivers overflowed violently. Hillsides became unstable. Homes were destroyed by mudslips and flooding. The human tragedy was heartbreaking. Lives were lost. Families were displaced. Some people never fully recovered financially.
1: Yes. The human side of the hurricane. Statistics tell us part of the story, but the emotional reality is deeper. Hurricanes destroy wedding photos, school books, children's toys, business records, furniture, your passport, uniforms, family, family treasures, and memories that took generations to accumulate. After hurricane, many Caribbean islands face depression, anxiety, hopelessness, financial stress, trauma among the children, unemployment, and uncertainty about the future. Some families spend years rebuilding; others never rebuild at all. The economic cost of insurance in St. Lucia. Hurricanes affect every sector of the economy. Agriculture is usually among the hardest hit sector. Banana plantations, coconut trees, cocoa trees, vegetables, fruit trees are highly vulnerable to floods, wind damage, landslides, and saltwater contamination. After Hurricane Thomas hit St. Lucia, the agricultural sector suffered massive destruction. Thousands of farmers lost crops and income simultaneously. For many farmers, there were no harvest, no immediate cash flow, no way to repay their loans, and no quick recovery. Some crops took years to mature again. Banana fields were sometimes recovered within months. A fruit orchard took years. This created long economic suffering. Tourism, which is the backbone of the economy in the Caribbean by far, when hurricane strikes, flights are canceled, hotels closed, beaches eroded, cruise ship arrivals decline, and tourists avoid affected destinations. After repairs are completed, negative international media coverage can reduce visitors' confidence. Temporarily. A hotel that survives structurally may still lose millions through canceled bookings. Taxi drivers, tour operators, restaurateurs, bar owners, vendors, all small guest houses, and they all suffer directly. On the infrastructure, we're looking at damage to roads, drainage systems, electricity network. The water systems are extremely expensive to repair. After a major hurricane, government often has to borrow money. The national debt increases. Development projects are delayed. The taxpayers are ultimately bearers of the financial burdens. Infrastructure recovery may take years. Small businesses are among the most vulnerable after a disaster. Yes. Small grocery shops may close. They may suffer the loss of refrigeration, stock, shelving, electronics, accounting systems, cash flow. Many small business operations have limited savings. Without insurance, one hurricane can permanently close business built over decades. Many insurance matters. Why insurance matters so much in the Caribbean? Insurance exists because disasters are financially devastating. Insurance cannot stop hurricanes, but insurance can help families rebuild, restore businesses, replace damaged property, protect savings, reduce financial collapse, and speed up recovery. A property insurance proprietor, owner, may receive compensation for roof damage and repairs, structural damage, water damage, removal of debris, damage of content, electrical repairs, temporary accommodation, rebuilding expenses. Without insurance, recovery becomes extremely difficult. The dangerous problem of underinsurance. One of the greatest issues in St. Lucia and the Caribbean is under insurance. Many homes are insured for values far below the actual rebuilding cost. Construction costs have risen dramatically because of inflation, high cost of labor, imported materials and pricing, shipping expenses, global supply chains and demands and distribution. A home insurance for 250,000 years ago now costs at an estimated 600,000 or more to rebuild this property. After disaster, some homeowners recover. Their policy limits are inadequate. Rebuilding costs exceed coverage, or important items were never insured. This creates severe financial hardship. Climate change and strong hurricanes
3: Hold on a second, Mr. Philip. Let me just let me button there, listeners. Mr. Philip, you mentioned that terminology that they call under insurance.
1: Under insurance, that's right.
3: So, for the listeners' purpose, under insurance is when you insure your asset. Now, your asset could be a vehicle, it could be a property, it could be anything of significant value. And you underinsure it, meaning it's valued at $600,000, but you tell the insurer it's valued at $300,000. That is what we call underinsured. Now, when you underinsurance, there is basically what you are telling the insurer is that you have agreed to accept part of the responsibility. Okay? So that's why you have to ensure that you get a valuation to ensure that you have a proper proper value on your asset. So when you insure it for the full value of the asset so that when something happens, you could be compensated based on the value of your asset.
1: Yes. Thank you, Mr. Plummer, for explaining this example. Yes. Scientists continue warning that warmer ocean temperatures are increasing, and as a result, the intensity of hurricanes are also increasing. Modern hurricanes often reduce heavier rainfall, stronger winds, larger storm surges, and more rapid intensification. This means future Caribbean hurricanes may become more extensive, more dangerous, and more destructive. Insurance companies are also under pressure because the claims are catastrophic. Because claims from catastrophic weather events continue to increase globally. Caribbean hurricane disaster that shook the region. The Caribbean has experienced repeated catastrophe storms. Hurricane Maria in Dominica suffered damages estimated at more than 200% of the country's GDP. Entire communities were flattened. Thousands became homeless. Hurricane Ivan hit Grenada. Approximately 90% of homeowners were exposed to danger, damage, or destroyed in Grenada.
3: Okay, Mr. Philip, let's take a pause. Let's explain to the listeners exactly what you're referring to when you make those statements. We all are aware of the hurricane and what precedes the hurricane. You're talking about strong surges. You're talking about winds over maybe 100
1: miles an hour.
3: You're talking about a heavy flooding. You know, all of these are components of the hurricane. And what normally happens is that in some cases where persons live on high slopes, you might get landslides due to very high

0: softens the mud collapses, you have land slippages, you even have situations where your road, if they're not properly built, could collapse as well. So due to the increase in water, the water flow from the hurricane, these are some of the disasters you'll see. Then there's also the most important one, the wind. When there are strong winds, you have a situation where your roof goes, branches break, you have poles falling down, you know, so you have cars being drifted to different areas. In some cases, you even have the sea coming in, depending on where you live in. So all these are part of the foreseeable damages that could escalate from a hurricane. And again, it depends on how the hurricane comes. Sometimes it may come with a lot of rain. So if it comes with a lot of rain, you have a lot of water, and then you have the threat from the water. If it comes with a lot of wind, you have just about the same amount of threat, but it could even be more dangerous. You understand? So all what Mr. Philip has read there for us is conclusive of what comes with the hurricane. And at the end of the day, what we are preaching is to ensure that you try to ensure that you ensure your asset, so that should something happen, that at least you wouldn't have to be the one to put your hand in the pocket. The insurance would be. Sometimes, where hurricanes are concerned, the last thing people talk about is fires, but you do get fires because you have situations where the poles fall down, wires burst. Mm-hmm. You know, you get contact made with different elements, and then your house could be under fire. And even when there's a lot of rain, the house still goes up in flame. So you have a situation where your house could be damaged by fire as well. Now, for those of you who don't know, fire carries no excess. Basically, what we mean by the excess is the amount of money you would have to pay before the insurance pays your damage. So you wouldn't have to pay any excess, but you know you would be put back in the position you were before. So these are some of the conditions or the consequences that you could end up experiencing if you don't insure your house, you know. Because a lot of people, I remember when I was young too, we live in a galvanized house and rain falling, a hurricane passing. So you know, you hug up your family members hoping tomorrow morning. Sometimes you couldn't even sleep because you're hoping that the hurricane passed fast and then nothing happened to your house. And when that happens, the following day you're out early to see where the damage is, whether it be your neighbor or your friend or you know, some close relative or somebody. You know, so back then we didn't know much about that. But today, having all the knowledge and the understanding about insurance, it is easier for one to just come in and take the policy so that at least, should that situation arise, you don't have to worry. Financial, you know, financially, you don't have to worry. You know, the insurance will take care of you. You know.
1: Yes. So yes, our listeners, we continue. We're looking at Hurricane Dorian stalled over the Bahamas with catastrophic winds and flood, becoming one of the most devastating Atlantic hurricanes ever on record. These storms provided that the hurricane can collapse economies, overwhelm governments, and create long-term humanitarian crises. Insurance is not a luxury. Many Caribbean people are still believing insurance is too expensive, not necessary, and or money wasted. But after every hurricane, insurance personnel often depend on government relief, charity, overseas relatives, loans, or years of personal sacrifice to recover. Insurance should not have to be viewed as an unnecessary bill. It is a financial survival tool. People insure phones worth a few thousands of dollars, but leave homes worth thousands of dollars uninsured. This is extremely dangerous in the Caribbean. Business interruption insurance, one of the most important coverages. Many business owners insure their buildings, but fail to insure their homes. After hurricanes, businesses

0: may lose a week or month, may lose a week or month. Utilities may fail. Roads may become inaccessible. Tourism may decline temporarily. Business interruption insurance helps lost income during the recovery period. Without it, businesses can collapse even if the building survives. The social impact of hurricanes.
1: Yeah, Mr. Philip, again, you know, we'd like to clarify for the listening audience out there what we mean by business interruption. Business interruption is a component which is added to the insurance for businesses. And what that component does is providing that, again, we're using the hurricane scenario, you have a business, it hurricane pass, roof gone, building collapse, flood took over, you all your stock gone. Quite apart from your stock being compensated to you and your building, business interruption kicks in because what it does is it gives you that period of time, which is about 6 months to a year, that the insurance will pay you for that period of time. So, but thereby being able to pay your staff should that situation arise. So whereas your staff would be home waiting for maybe a year or two for you to recover, to build your building back, to buy your stock back and all of that, the business interruption would have provided that level of income that the owner could pass on to his staff for that period of time, which is 6 months to a year. So giving him that buffer so he could be able to try as quickly as possible to be able to put his business back in place so that he could recommence. Okay?
0: Yes. So we're looking at business interruption, Mr. Plummer?
1: Yeah, I think we just
0: business interruption. Okay. Business interruption insurance help cover lost income during the recovery period. Without insurance, I think we said that. Okay. The social impact of hurricanes. Disasters increase poverty, unemployment, school disruption, migration, crime risk, and social instability. Children miss school, families become displaced, communities experience emotional trauma. Some people leave the Caribbean permanently after the devastation. Hurricanes because rebuilding becomes too difficult financially. Lessons from St. Lucia. Lessons St. Lucia must never ignore. Every hurricane season reminds us in St. Lucia of several important truths. The preparedness saves lives. Homes built and families must prepare early. Insurance is essential. Financial protection determines new and quick recovery instruments. Building standards matter. Weak structures become deadly during a storm. Climate risk is increasing. Future hurricanes may become more severe. Recovery is expensive. Disasters affect national development for years. Final reflection: a hurricane does not ask how educated you are, how wealthy you are, what political party you support, how long you have worked for your possessions. In the last few hours, nature can destroy homes, businesses, vehicles, farms, livelihoods, and dreams. The Caribbean reality is harsh. Many families are more interested in major hurricanes, away from financial disaster. This is why insurance, disaster preparedness, and proper risk management is not optional in St. Lucia. They are essential for survival, because after the winds blow and the floods recede or disappear, the real challenge begins, rebuilding our lives.
1: So, Mr. Philip, whilst we're on that, let us try and break down the whole aspect of the hurricane. One of the key words that was used there is preparation. Okay? So we get our information from the Met Office.
0: That's correct.
1: On a regular basis, which gives us the warning signs as to what category to expect, when, what time, all of the following details. So as individuals, the first thing we have to do is try to be prepared. Now, some persons, whether they have or they don't have insurance, try in their own way. But the first aspect would have been to insure your property. That's the first thing.
0: Beforehand. Or they wait for last minute.
1: Insure your property. Then, preparation. There's a lot to do in terms of preparation. The structure of your if you look at the building, ensure your galvanized is properly tucked. Ensure that your guttering,
0: drainage
1: is properly. You talk about your glass. Ensure you board up your glass.
0: Hanging trees.
1: You cut them. Even your the little drains by you, the gutters. You ensure that they're clean. And then they don't have a lot of debris in it, because you know once when a hurricane comes and rain starts to fall, you get a situation where all debris comes from different angles, different areas, comes in and blocks up your drain, thereby creating that
0: backlog
1: for
0: that should have flowed freely.
1: Yeah, where endless water comes in, and that's where the stuff starts. But preparation is key, and you find a lot of people take it for granted. I used to always say St. Lucia is a blessed country, and I still believe so. But despite that situation, we always have to prepare, because if we don't prepare, when we least expect, things are going to happen to us. So, Mr. Philip, share to the people your experiences in terms of the aspect of the hurricane preparation and
0: Mr. Brown, I just want to continue highlighting what you just mentioned. We will not wait. It's not wise for us to wait for when the weather forecast guides us as to or informs us that there will be a hurricane for us to run and insure. Sometimes, because of the speed of the hurricane, it might not be possible. Sometimes, where you live is far from the office, so we'd like to admonish you or advocate that the earlier you insure, you also ensure your peace of mind, knowing that your property has cover. Should your resident or your business suffer loss, that you are in a position, you are in a better position, that you have transferred the risk to your insurer. And so we now will take on the task of rebuilding you and replacing you where you were prior to the hurricane or to your loss. Yes, so we'd like to encourage you to take every advantage of the window. I presuppose it said that this hurricane season might be a little earlier, and so we are encouraging you to do so. So you can liaise with our office. Mr. Plummer will give you our contact number.
1: But, what I was wanted to say is that while as an individual you have to prepare, the country and the whole have to prepare as well. So it's not just a me thing, it's a us thing. You have the government have to play their part. You have individuals, you have different non-profit or different organizations have to play their part, because everybody has their own responsibility to ensure that there's total preparedness.
2: Preparation.
1: By every individual, so that collectively, you know, we're able to play our part so that we could mitigate or minimize the damage from whatever hurricane at the time. You understand?
2: Okay.
0: Yes, so we've come to the end of yet another presentation on hurricane preparedness. Our listeners, we want to thank you for your time. And we do encourage you, any questions you may have for our offices.
1: Yeah, office numbers would be Shockwood 458-6300. Blue Coral is 4519 or 29642. I don't know Vieux-Fort.
0: Yes, we also have an outlet at Latuni in Vieux-Fort.
1: Yeah.
0: If you live in the south, you can contact us at our Latuni office. And so we want to just big up our hardworking administrative team at our Shock branch, at our Blue Coral branch, and our branch at Latuni V4. And to you, our listeners as well, I want to say thank you for your time. Thank you for listening. Till next week, Monday, God's willing.
2: Yeah.
1: Thank you.
2: Thank you for being here, Mr. Plummer and Mr. Philip. We appreciate you and looking forward to seeing you next week.
0: Yes, blessings always.
2: All right. Okay, then.
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2: All right, we look forward to seeing the guys next week, Monday. We're getting set for entertainment news. 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

Well, we're definitely on the home stretch. 14 minutes left to go, so let's get right into it. Good afternoon and welcome to Rev Up Entertainment News for today, Monday, May 11. And that was Lupus Day, was yesterday. So we will talk a little bit about lupus tomorrow on Rev Up Center tomorrow. But let's get into entertainment news. In the United States, Monica Lewinsky, you remember her, do you? Yeah, is once again making headlines, but this time for empowerment and digital awareness. During a recent public speech, Lewinsky spoke boldly about surviving public humiliation, online bullying, and rebuilding her life after global scandal. She encouraged young people to protect their mental health in the social media era, saying one mistake should not define a lifetime. A message is now resonating with audiences worldwide, especially as conversations around cyberbullying and cancel culture continue growing louder. Once known only for controversy in the late 1990s, Monica Lewinsky has transformed herself into a powerful anti-bullying advocate and speaker. Her latest appearance is being praised for its honesty, maturity, and courage. Now, I listened to the speech yesterday, and I'm telling you, it's powerful. Make some time and listen. All right. Let's check out what's happening in Dominica. Michelle Joseph helps push Bouillon worldwide. So in Dominica, Bouillon Music continues its global rise, and artists like Michelle Joseph are helping lead the movement. The energetic sound from the Nature Isle has been gaining major traction across TikTok, festivals, and Caribbean party scenes worldwide. Dominican entertainers are now finding larger international audiences as Bouillon evolves into one of the Caribbean's fastest growing genres. Cultural officials say the music is becoming a major tourism and branding tool for the island. Fans are especially celebrating the creativity, fashion, and stage performances now attached to the modern Bouillon culture. With collaborations increasing across the region, Dominica's signature sound is stepping into a powerful new era. And finally, right here in St. Lucia, the curtains have officially closed on the St. Lucia Jazz and Arts Festival. And what a spectacular celebration it was. Thousands of patrons gathered throughout the festival period to enjoy world-class performances, cultural showcases, fashion, art, and unforgettable musical moments. From international stars to powerful local talent, the festival once again placed St. Lucia firmly on the global entertainment map. Hotels, restaurants, vendors, and small businesses also benefited from the increased visitor activity during the event. Many patrons are already calling this year's staging one of the most energetic and diverse editions in recent years. As the lights dim on another successful festival season, excitement is already building up for what next year could bring. And that's it. That's your entertainment news for today. Join me again tomorrow, Tuesday, God willing, for another episode.

0: 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I'm going to take a quick commercial break and I'll be back.
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8: All right, all right, all right. So let's see now. Today is May 11th. Yes, today. Lupus Day, May 10th. So we're going to talk a little bit about that tomorrow. Not that we haven't done it on Rev Up Center. We have, but we can do it that tomorrow, you know, to bring out the awareness even more. And tomorrow, the 12th, is Nurses Day. So we've got to honor nurses tomorrow. Make sure we remind you to honor the nurses, those people who really reach out and help us and work day in and day out to save many of our lives and our family lives, right? So this is why I say goodbye from Rev Up Center for today, Monday. Hope you enjoyed the music selection. To all mothers, I continue to wish you a happy Mother's Day. Don't have to say belated. The whole month you can celebrate, all right? And I'm sure, of course, you had a good one. If you didn't, well, you didn't make the most of it. You didn't make the best of it. You've got to make it work, yeah? You. Nobody can make you happy but you. All right. Remember that you make you happy. Very important to make you happy. Right. Because the day ends in a great day if you allow it to end in a great day. Right. If you allow people to spoil your spirit, then, of course, you have a bad day. So you've got to make the day a happy one. Make the day a good one. Remember that. All right, people. Until then, have a great evening. Be safe on the roads and be good to you and be good to everyone else around you. My final song I'm leaving you with is going to be Tyler, that's right, with Omar Lay. So we're going to drop a Tyler right here. And I'll be back here tomorrow. Don't forget, tomorrow, Tuesday, Doctor in the House, that's 6 to 7. So Andre will be back tomorrow. Also, tomorrow, Tuesday, we've got the Love Zone that's happening tomorrow right here, from 10 until 11, okay? And then, of course, Andrew will be here from 5 in the morning. Have a good one, people. Bye for now. Take care. And sending love to you and you and you and you and all of you. Bye.

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0: life goes on, I'm starting to learn more and more about responsibility. 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
0: To apologize for things that I've done.
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1: Hey, thank you so much for tuning in to The Homegrown Hour. 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
3: G-U-D, up in that mix. 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
3: 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You see, Blaze, I'm a frog from, you know, that's the fat roots. That's hard work and dedication. 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

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Me just believe and hold the faith. It don't stem ever ready for the occasion. Make it a late and don't be date. Remember me do this for me and the patron. And the fans them know me great. 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
0: They know my friend.
1: Yeah.
0: I'm a critic, my friend.
1: True.
0: Like all four critics.

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0: Monster, me. And you know them can't stop you like we.
2: Not
0: that. We a true believer.
2: Yeah.
0: Never a new believer.
2: Yeah.
0: German. We never give up, dog. Nah, stop, try. Have to get up, dog. No wait, one time. Dog.
2: Yeah, just.
0: Yeah, for this believe.

jeans. 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Plus I need a brand new car, but they do not have a job, so you know it's gonna hurt. I don't make money long, I need a loan and go to pay it smart.

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0: Most people.
1: We gotta crack it up for the last right after some important messages. 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
4: night. The Ave Maria Girls School PTA presents Dancing Under the Stars, a Christian Western back in time dance, happening on May 23rd from 8 p.m. at the Ave Maria School Grounds. 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

0: Morning dinners, passes for two, and more. Also, get your tickets now at Steve's Barbershop, school's office, PTA members, Anthony's Barbershop. Come be entertained by Andre Paul and DJ Shortman. It's the Ave Maria Girls School's PTA. Dancing under the stars, country and western, and back in time dance. Saturday, May 23rd, 8 p.m., Ave Maria School Grounds. Please note, special security parking arrangements will be made for patrons. See you there.
1: The celebration continues, and this time we turn all the way up. 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